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4: When are we going on our second date?
5: Angela, welcome to the Jeff and Jen Morning Show. How you doing?
6: Oh, I'm great. Oh, my gosh. Thank you so much for having me on.
5: Well, great to have you. We got your email about Jack, and I know you're looking for a second date update with this guy. If you wanted to kind of walk us through and give us a recap of what you sent us in your email so you can let everybody else in on it.
6: Sure. Thank you so much. So I met this awesome guy, Jack, on Tinder, and we went out to dinner and just had an absolute blast. It was so much fun. He was hilarious. He just had such an easygoing personality. We really connected.
7: Are you someone that loves like that sense of humor is like an important thing to you?
6: You know, it really is. I have been out with some real self-absorbed, kind of egotistical guys, and they're just so serious. And I just got such a different feel from him. He seemed so real, and I mean, he was so engaged and it's in the moment, and we seem to hit it off great. So, yeah, I really appreciated his sense of humor. He seemed like, you know, he could even make fun of himself and that I could give it back to him. And it just felt really natural and fun. And, yeah, so it was important to me, and it was exciting. And that's why I'm really confused that I haven't heard back from him in, like, 6 days.
5: So there was no point during the date where anything felt weird, like you didn't feel like you lost him sometimes. It feels like you're in sync, but then maybe someone says something inadvertently or does something where they sort of disconnect. You didn't notice any shifts yourself on the date, I guess. Huh?
6: You know, I really didn't. It was so natural, and it felt just really comfortable. Like, I can't think of any awkward moment, which is weird, right? Usually a first date has a lot of those. Yeah. So it felt really different, really special. And I don't know, I just really like Jack. He's sweet, and, you know, just his sense of humor is the main thing. And we just seem to get along really well. The right. only thing I could think of, but I really don't think that he's that shallow, but I did have, like, this big pimple on my forehead, and so, like...
5: Did you say a pimple?
6: A pimple, yes, I know it's embarrassing. I did, and I tried to cover it with makeup, and I think I did a decent job, and it's not like he was staring at it or anything, but...
5: Oh, well, that's good. I'm sure that wasn't it. I mean, even if it was like a big pimple, I can't imagine he'd be that shallow. And it's not like the pimple's going to stay there forever.
6: Right. I really don't think that's it, but that's the only thing I can think of.
5: Okay. I'm glad you've thought of this. That's what people do anyways. They go back and they think about it, they think about it, they think about it, and they replay it in their head 1,000 times.
6: I replayed it all. And like, okay, there was this moment when we were saying goodnight, and I was kind of hoping that we would kiss, but he just gave me a hug. But it was like a sweet hug, and there was some chemistry, and like, so even that felt really good. But maybe, I don't know, maybe he wasn't attracted to me, that he didn't want to kiss me. I don't know. It didn't feel that way. So I just knew that I'd be seeing him again, and, you know, and so it's just weird.
5: Okay. Got any questions? I'm out.
7: No, I want answers because I feel like when you connect on the sense of humor thing, that's a big deal. So the fact that he's not getting a hold of you, you know, or you can't get a hold of him.
6: Yeah.
5: Okay.
7: Let's do it.
5: Yeah. Let's take a break here. And when we come back, we'll call Jack and see what he thought of Angela and his date with her as Second Date Update continues next. Jeff and Jen, Cincinnati's Q102.

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1: All right, Angela goes on a date with Jack. And if you look back at some of the men Angela has dated in the past, a lot of them have tended to be a bit self-absorbed, maybe not much of a sense of humor, maybe a little uptight. Jack is just the opposite. He's very funny, great sense of humor, very easygoing, doesn't take himself all that seriously. And they just had a lot in common, lots to talk about. And then at the end of the date, he gave her this sweet hug, which was nice. She would have liked a little more, maybe a kiss or something. But I meant to ask you, Angela, so you guys didn't talk about maybe getting together again? Like, did he say, hey, let's do this again, or we must do this again, or we're definitely doing this again?
2: Yeah, it was kind of like we didn't really make a plan, but we were so engaged, and it was like we were talking about things that we enjoy doing, and there was some common interest, so it just kind of felt like that's what was going to happen, but...
1: Seemed implied.
2: Yeah, it was implied.
1: Okay. Here we are. The only thing that she could think of that maybe turned Jack off would be the big zit on her forehead. But you said you covered it up with makeup. You thought you covered it up pretty good. And we don't think Jack is that shallow, right?
2: I don't think so. Yeah, I really don't. My gut doesn't tell me that
3: it's
2: that
3: something
2: was
3: else. Yeah.
1: Yeah. Okay.
2: Yeah.
1: Hopefully it's nothing. Hopefully it's just a big misunderstanding, or maybe he's been busy. But let's call Jack and see what's up if you're ready.
2: Okay.
1: Fingers crossed. I know. Fingers crossed.
4: Hello,
1: is this Jack?
4: Yes, speaking.
1: Hi, Jack. It's Jeff and Jen at Q102. How are you doing this morning?
4: Wait, the dating people?
1: Yeah. Is that what we are? Are we now known as the dating people, Tim?
3: In circles, yes. In some circles.
1: Yeah, I guess. I guess we're the dating people.
4: Awesome. What's up, guys? This is awesome.
1: Well, we heard you went on a date.
4: Oh, yeah.
1: Have you been going on a few dates, or have you only gone on one date? Do you have any idea who we might be calling about? Because someone called us about you, Jack.
4: I did go on one date with one person in the past month.
1: Do you remember her name?
4: Angela, right?
1: Yeah, she sounds really nice, and she had nothing but great things to say about you.
4: Yeah.
1: Hey, yeah. I got to ask you. Did you notice the big zit on her forehead when you were on the date with her?
4: No, she had a zit?
1: Oh, come on. Are you trying to be funny?
4: I didn't really realize that.
1: For real?
4: No, I didn't see it. I didn't know she had a zit, but I mean...
1: She thought maybe that's really why you weren't calling her back, was because of the zit on her forehead.
4: Oh, no, I wasn't sure that was there. I didn't really notice that.
3: Well, I'm glad it's not that.
1: Yeah. So is there some other reason why you're not calling her back? Have you just been busy? What's going on?
4: Well, I mean, okay, to be honest, I definitely thought we might have had something there. You know, I felt like a good connection. Yeah. But right when I came back before the dessert, I went to the restroom, right? And when I came back, I saw her on the phone, and she was on Tinder looking at other guys.
1: Oh.
4: And I don't think she knew that I saw that, and it just sucked, you know?
1: So she's on a date with you. And you step away for a second to use the restroom, and you come back, and she's already right back on Tinder looking at other dudes.
4: Yeah, exactly. And I mean, I'm not a jealous guy. I mean, it was a first date, you know, but it just rubbed me the wrong way.
3: Are you sure maybe she wasn't looking at your profile to see if there was like a piece of information she wanted to ask you about, or... I don't know. I've never been on Tinder, so I don't know exactly how it works.
1: Doing a little Jack recon.
4: It looked like she was scrolling. I'm not fully sure, but I know she was in the app. You know, I saw the design and like all that stuff. So I don't know. It just didn't feel that great.
1: Sure.
4: So I just took it that she was exploring her options, which, you know, it's fine. It's a first date. But I just think, did she have to do it while we were on our date, you know?
1: Well, let's ask her about it, Jack. Since you're familiar with our show, you know how this works. We got Angela on the line. Angela, you want to weigh in? Do you remember scrolling through Tinder when you were on your date with Jack?
2: Yes, because I was deleting my profile because I liked you so much. I thought we were just connecting, but I deleted it. Like, you can go on there now, and I'm not on there.
4: Wait, you were deleting your profile?
2: Yes, I deleted it. I felt so good with you. I had so much fun that I didn't even want to look at anybody else.
1: I gotta admit, that is smooth.
3: I mean, if that's the truth, that's a pretty strong statement to you, Jack.
1: And if it's a lie, that's really smooth.
4: I guess I'm good, but
2: I don't know if I'm that good. If I can make something disappear just by saying it.
3: That's funny.
1: So for real, you honest to God deleted it? Like, if we go on Tinder right now, we won't be able to find you, Angela?
2: That's correct. It is done.
1: We're looking. We're coming
2: That's
1: on and looking.
2: I'm so sad that he never wrote back. Because, like, I just had so much fun. I don't want to think about anybody else. I just want to see where this is, what's going on with us.
1: Wow.
3: So, Jack, what does that mean to you?
4: I mean, that's pretty great. I'm not going to lie. I had a great time on that date. So, yeah, I mean, if that's really what was happening, I guess I'm just going to check real quick on the app just to make sure. But
1: trust, but verify.
2: Don't trust me, Red Chelsea.
4: I'm a pretty thorough guy.
1: That's so funny.
3: So this is a happy ending. We got a second date?
4: Yeah, definitely. Definitely. I feel good about that.
1: All right.
3: I love that.
2: Oh, my gosh. That's great.
1: Well, you guys are awesome. I'm so glad we were able to work this out. We'll scrounge up some gift cards, send you guys out to dinner.
2: Awesome.
4: Thank you. That sounds great.
1: Oh, thank you. Thank you for taking the call. Glad we were able to get you two together. And Angela, always appreciate our callers. Thank you for putting yourself out there and coming on Second Date Update.
2: Oh, thank you. I'm so glad this one had a good ending.
3: Us too.

0: So Jennifer is looking for a second date update with a guy named Clark. Hey, Jennifer, how are you?
1: Hi, I'm great. How are you guys?
0: Clark's not a reporter with the Daily Planet, is he?
2: God.
1: Not that I know of.
0: All right. Well, why don't you tell us how you met and how that first date went, and we'll go from there.
1: Okay, yeah. So I met him on Tinder, and I thought he looked amazing. For me, his profile was just perfect because he had a ton of pictures of him with his dog, and dog guys are just the best.
0: You like guys with dogs.
2: Yeah, there is something about a guy and a dog.
1: Right?
2: Yeah, I see it. I get it.
1: He also had like a lot of outdoorsy pics, like hiking and biking. And I don't know, he likes superhero movies too, and classic rock and tropical vacations. I'm just telling you, this is my perfect guy.
0: Classic rock. Duly noted.
1: Yeah. Cool. But we had dinner at Slats, and we were there for a few hours. I don't know, just talking to him is really easy, and we were both pretty flirty the whole night. I'm trying to think.
0: Meant there was clear chemistry, because, you know, if you weren't feeling it, he wasn't feeling it, y'all wouldn't be flirting. So
2: correct.
0: Clearly there's some attraction
1: right
0: there, right? Mutual attraction?
1: 100%. I mean, at least I think so.
0: Good.
1: Yeah. I mean, he talked about his mom and his sister, which I love. I could tell that, I don't know, he had a lot of respect for women. Just, he loved talking about them. And I think that's so important.
2: Oh my God.
0: Nice.
2: A man with a dog who loves his mom.
1: Yeah.
0: And his bratty sister. That's
2: right.
0: I'm assuming she's younger. Maybe she's older. I don't know.
1: I'm just confused because he said several times that he was really enjoying himself. And he just kept saying, like, you know, I hope we're able to do this again. And I was like, totally, like, yes, absolutely, we can do this again. And after dinner, he walked me to my car and he gave me a really long wet kiss.
0: Wow.
2: Nice.
1: Not too wet, just right. That's important.
0: Just right.
2: Yeah. Not too damp.
1: Yep. Yeah.
2: Not too moist.
0: Right.
3: Just right.
1: Exactly. I mean, I told him that was the best first kiss I've ever had. So.
2: Oh, wow. That's a huge compliment.
1: To me, it feels skilled. Yeah.
0: Well, he must have left feeling pretty good about himself.
1: I mean, yeah, I would think so. I'm just surprised. Like, why hasn't he called me? It's been a few days, and I've texted him, and 5 days, no response. It's really weird.
0: So you did text him?
1: Yeah.
0: And nothing back at all?
1: Nothing.
0: You sure you got the right number?
1: Yes,
2: sure he has
1: we
2: yours?
1: Were talking before.
2: Yeah.
0: That's weird. Do you follow him on social media at all?
1: Yeah, he's posted like once or twice. He doesn't really seem to post like that much, though.
0: Okay. Well, that was pretty complete. I don't have any questions. You guys have anything?
2: I don't.
3: No, you don't say stuff like, I'm really having a great time and I can't wait to do it again.
4: And then vanish.
3: Yeah. So I feel like something
4: happened to him.
3: Something's up.
4: Yep.
0: Okay. Let's hope nothing bad. But we'll take a break. We'll find out when we try to reach out to Clark and see what he thought of Jennifer and his date with her next on Cincinnati's Q102.
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1: All right, so Jennifer met this great guy named Clark on Tinder. He's got all these pictures on his profile, like of him and his dog, and he's an outdoorsy guy, and she goes on a date with him. They're having dinner at Slats that lasted for hours, and they're just chatting away, and he's talking about his mom and his sister and his family and the people he loves, and she's just falling in love by the minute here. I use the love word. I didn't mean to say love.
2: She thinks he's a pretty cool dude.
1: Definitely some potential for love, though, right, Jennifer?
3: Definitely.
1: Yeah. Oh, and at the end of the night, they share this kiss. You know, the whole time during the date, he's talking about what a great time he's having. We must do this again. They share this great kiss that was not too wet. It was just right. You reached out once or twice, and there's been nothing back from him, though, right?
3: There's been nothing.
1: Okay. And now, about how long ago was that?
3: 5 days almost. Yeah.
1: Almost 5 days. She's keeping track.
3: We
1: don't know why Clark has suddenly dropped off the face of the earth, but we're going to try to call him now if you're ready, unless there's anything else you think we need to know.
3: No, I think that's it. Thank you.
1: All right, let's call him.
4: Hello?
1: Hi, is this Clark?
4: Yeah. Who's this?
1: Hi, Clark. It's Jeff and Jen at Q102. How are you this morning?
4: Is this, are you guys, I feel like you guys are calling for a second date update.
1: That would be accurate. That's what we do. Now, don't say no, because we're nice people. She sounds lovely, and maybe you've just been really busy. Do you know who we're talking about?
4: Yeah, I think probably Jennifer.
1: Yes. Jennifer said you kept saying you were having a good time and you shared this great kiss afterward. Was that not true? Or are you just a really good actor or has something come up?
4: No. I thought she was really great. You know, like dinner was good. We had a nice time, lots in common. And I was attracted to her and I thought like for sure I'd see her again, and we like talked about it. We kind of like made plans to go on a hike or something, and then I walked her to her car and kissed her, and she said something like, "Oh, that's the best shit first kiss I've ever had," and I was like, you know, proud of myself.
1: She told us the same thing. She said that kiss was so great and not too wet.
5: But I also, when she said that though, I kind of had the thought to myself, "Ooh, I hope it wasn't horrible for him, because that's kind of an indication to him, like, oh,
2: she's sloppy." Yeah.
4: No, it was good. It was, you know,
5: okay, good.
4: You don't know when those opportunities are gonna like happen, so I was kind of like getting my hopes up.
1: Yeah.
4: I was feeling pretty good, and then before we parted ways, she said something like, "Well, if this is gonna work out, you're gonna have to lose some weight."
2: Oh.
1: She said that to you?
2: Wow.
4: Yeah. So like,
1: was she kidding?
4: I mean, I'm not in the best shape, but like I got a nice dad bod going and I'm not like obese or something, but I felt like really shot after that. So I walked away feeling super shitty, and it was kind of a disappointment on my end.
1: Oh, wow.
2: Yeah. Understandable.
6: For sure.
1: Okay.
2: Why? Yeah. Why? Jennifer, why'd you say that?
3: I feel like that's not what I said exactly.
1: Okay.
3: Look, I was just saying that for health purposes. Like, you could lose a few. Like, that's it.
1: Oh,
4: yeah.
1: Boy.
4: So it is exactly what you said. It's not cool. Like, I would never say that to someone. I would never say that to you, especially someone who I like was on a date with or wanted to get with.
2: Mm-mm.
1: Yeah, most of us, whether we're overweight or not, are not exactly blissfully unaware.
2: we're pretty clear.
6: And you don't really ever want to hear it from anyone else. Like, deciding that you're not comfortable with your weight is your own opinion. You know? Like, I don't want other people being like, you know, you could drop 10 pounds. Well, great, I know.
1: Yeah, thanks.
4: Yeah.
1: Thanks for reminding me.
4: Yeah, I'm trying to be body positive, and it's like to hear something like that. I don't know. It's not what I want around, or in a partner.
1: Mm.
6: Yeah. Ouch.
1: Yeah. Jennifer, your reaction?
3: I don't know. I just, too bad. I mean, sometimes you just need to say things to people who you care about, and I don't know, especially if it affects their health. I just felt like I had to say it.
1: Yeah. Did that affect your attraction to him also or not? I don't know.
3: I mean, no. I wanted to see him again.
1: Yeah.
4: Whatever. Sorry.
1: But you're out, Clark.
4: I'm done, yeah.
1: That's too bad. So here's a coincidence. I knew a couple in high school named Clark and Jennifer. Clark hated me.
2: Why? What did you do?
1: He thought I had a thing for his girlfriend.
2: Did you have a thing for his girlfriend?
1: Yep.
2: Yep. So it was valid.
1: And we were friends. So, you know, we talked a lot. We were on the same bus together and we'd chat any opportunity I got. Yeah. And Clark didn't like that. But he was jealous of everyone, and they ended up breaking up anyway.
2: And then what happened?
1: She moved out to Hollywood, became an actress, and actually starred in a few B-horror movies, among other things.
2: Oh, so you didn't ever hook up?
1: Nope.
2: No?
6: Is this a movie?
1: Nope. True story. Moved out to Hollywood, started doing commercials, some TV shows, starred in some horror movies. Jennifer Jostin.
2: Really?
1: Yeah, she's been in a bunch of stuff.
2: What do you know? Yeah, that's kind of cool.
1: Yep. Her and Clark, Jennifer and Clark, but not this time.
2: Hmm.
1: I'm sorry, Jennifer.
3: I mean, it's okay. I'm glad I called you guys.
1: There's always Hollywood.
2: I think you really can't comment on a man's weight until you're married to him. And even then, you've got to be so gentle.
1: Yeah, not like a man can comment on a woman's weight.
2: Ever.
6: Like, ever.
2: You just don't do that.
1: Yeah,
2: but true. I mean, I've known like plenty of women who have said, you know, honey, I am worried about your health here.
1: Yep.
2: Yeah, that's a tough one.
1: Well, Clark, we appreciate you taking the call and talking to us. You're a lot nicer than the Clark I knew in high school. We'll say that.
4: No problem.
1: Oh, thank you. And Jennifer, best of luck to you.
3: Thanks, guys.
1: I'm sorry it didn't work out.
3: Yeah, me too. I'm sorry, Clark.
4: It's all right.
1: You too.

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2: New hit music.
3: 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So rewind for Peter.
4: Let's go, let's go.
5: Hey, it's Martin Garrix.
6: Hey, this is Ed Sheeran.
2: Martin Garrix and Ed Sheeran. Repeat it.

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1: Did I just hear something pop?
2: Oh, yeah. That's going to make a mess.
1: Ooh.
2: Second date update. 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
1: All right.

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1: Yeah, some of you are making deliveries.
0: Good doggy. Hey, good doggy.
1: Others are putting out fires.
0: Grab the hose and ladder. 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
1: And some of you are making the rest of us look better.
0: Jeff, hey.
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2: Oh, yeah. That's going to make a mess.
1: Ooh.
2: Second date update. Back at it tomorrow morning, 7:20, Jeff and Jen.
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0: matter how much you think you've got things under control, sometimes the day gets away.
1: Yeah, some of you are making deliveries.
0: Good doggy. Hey, good doggy.
1: Others are putting out fires.
0: Grab the hose and ladder. It's a 4-alarm, baby.
1: And some of you are making the rest of us look better.
0: Jeff, hey.
1: What? You said a little off the top.
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0: are we going on our second date? You said you'd call me, how long should I wait?
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2: Okay, Jess is looking for a second date update this morning with a guy named Davis. Hi, Jess, how are you?
3: Hi, thank you so much for having me. I am, I wish I was doing better. I wish I had a second date, but besides that, I'm doing okay.
2: Oh, I like this. Now, is this the first time you've ever been ghosted?
3: Oh, yes. Well, I've been ghosted, like, on apps and stuff, but I don't feel like that really counts. Like, this is my first, like, in-person ghosting.
2: Okay.
3: You know, yeah.
2: Now, is this somebody you legit want to see again, or are you just a little miffed or curious as to why they ghosted?
3: No, I legit want to see him again. I, like, really felt, like, you know those people you just meet and you know they're important to you? That's how I felt about him. So it's not like I am upset and concerned and also, like, my ego's crushed that he's ghosted me, but I'm like, it's worth it for me to find out what's going on because I just felt such a connection with him.
2: Wow, that's great. Okay, in one date?
3: Yeah, I mean, no, it was like it was a good date, though. It wasn't just like one date. I mean, it was like it was just such like a perfect night. Like, honestly, I know it sounds super emotional, but like, it was like the most perfect night of my life. I just felt like we just had this like really intense connection and chemistry. And honestly, everything was just a fit. Like, it just felt really perfect, you know?
2: Yeah. Mm-hmm. How did you meet him?
3: I met him on Tinder. Okay. So like, I know, low expectations going in.
2: Yeah.
3: And like, we chatted like on the app for a little bit. And we met a couple of days later for like dinner and drinks. And like, we went to this restaurant and honestly, we just were there for like over 4 hours, just talking and laughing. And like, I don't know, like he would do these things. Like, he showed me these pictures of like his family and his cat and would like talk about like the future, be like, oh, they're going to love you. And like, you know, it would like say places that we need to visit, like really like romantic places, like hiking in Peru and like Christmas in France.
2: Wow.
3: I know. Like, I felt like I was being pretty paced and I felt like, I mean, obviously I liked him, but I felt he was the one that was like propelling us, which is why I hopped on the train, you know, like I'm not going to be the one to come in and like say those things, but the fact
4: you're not going to come in and say, take me to France for Christmas.
3: Yeah. Yeah, no, I wasn't like really initiating. I was obviously engaged. I liked him a lot, but anything that was like forward movement and like talking about the future, it was all him. I mean, but he was also really like encouraging, like not encouraging, but like really excited about it. You know, he was, I don't know.
2: Well, he was speaking in future tense. That sounds like it included you. So that's huge.
4: Now, here's when he was talking about his family, did he say, my family is going to love you or my family would really love you? Because those are two very different. One of them is like, they are going to love you, meaning you are going to meet them. And the other one is like, well, if the opportunity ever arose, then they would love you.
3: You know, from the impression I got in the moment, I didn't record it.
2: That's so funny.
4: You got to pay attention to these things.
2: I you don't have a transcript?
3: I don't have a transcript. There were a conversation. But the vibe I got in the moment I got was, they're going to love you. Like, my mom is like, my mom would be obsessed with you. I don't know. Like, part of me is like, I mean, yes, I hear what you're saying about the difference. But I think like, either way, the heart behind it was like, including me in that, but then at the same time he's obviously not including me in it, so maybe I just need to like change how I listen on dates.
4: right
2: That's fine.
3: I don't know, but hold on, there is more though, guys.
2: Okay.
3: Because it's not like it just ended there. Okay, everything he did was just very sweet and like thoughtful, and like I did go back to his place. And I mean, I told him before, like, where they're like, while we were at dinner, I was like, I'm not going to sleep with you on our first date, which like, no judgment to the ladies who do, but like, I just am clear about that with him. So, I mean, we still like had a great time. I mean, it was amazing. And like, honestly, our chemistry is just like off the wall. Like, I could just make out with him for hours. And like, we talked about our next date and like what we're going to do to each other. I mean, like, we made plans. Like, it was like such a fun, sexy, and like awesome time. And like, honestly, like, I have no idea what happened. I mean, like, when I left in the morning, he kissed me goodbye. He was like, I can't wait to see you again. And like, I'm baffled. I don't know what happened, because now I'm just like, what did I do? Like,
4: you're and at then a I'm loss.
3: Like, Yeah.
2: How many days ago was this?
3: 4 days.
4: Four long days.
3: Yeah, four long days. And I wish I was like not the girl that like messaged, but I have messaged him twice and like he hasn't responded to either.
2: No, but so that's fair. Just, I mean, after that date that you just described so perfectly,
4: you were
2: so illustrative that it sort of felt like we were on it. Like I'm kind of experiencing an endorphin rush, feeling that same giddy feeling that you were feeling in the aftermath, because that sounded great.
4: Yeah.
3: That's it. Like I'm not saying, I mean, while yes, I like, maybe I'm being overly emotional saying like, I see him in my life for a while. I'm not saying anything more than that, but I'm like, after that, I for sure want to go on like one more date at least to keep going. And I'm just shocked that like, I could be so far off that he didn't even feel like, did he not even feel like that? Like, I just feel like I'm kind of crazy.
2: Yeah. Am I just nuts, or am I lacking much self-awareness that I was missing something? Yeah.
3: It's so crazy. And I just don't feel like that happens in the other parts of my life. So I'm like, well, I mean, but obviously I am still single. So like, maybe I'm just really off with this.
2: Right. Okay. Yeah. Why don't we do this? We got to take a break, but when we come back, we'll call Davis and try to get some info from him. Just get the scoop, see what's going on. Whenever I hear stories like this in the way that you described, there have been one or two occasions where, you know, maybe an ex came back into their life or something. And
4: I knew he was going to say that.
2: Well, and I do. And I've said it before, and I've been wrong. I hope I'm wrong.
3: Can I say something about that, though? Because, like, one of my other friends said maybe it's that. And, like, I don't think it is, because he said the last girl he dated is engaged to somebody else. So he's really glad. You know, he doesn't have to, you know, she won't show back up in his life.
2: Yeah.
3: So like, but also too, I met him once, like maybe, and that's the other thing, like maybe all of this was lies. So maybe he does have an ex. I don't know, but
2: never know.
4: Yeah.
2: Okay. Yeah. We'll call Davis when we come back. His second date update continues right here. Stay with us. 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
1: Sometimes the first date seals your fate. It's the Second Date Update with Jeff and Jen on Q102. When I

0: Hello.
1: Hi, is this Davis?
0: Who's this?
1: Hi, Davis. It's Jeff and Jen at Q102. How are you this morning?
0: Like the Jeff and Jen?
1: Yeah.
2: The one and only.
1: I mean, I guess. I should be presumptuous. Do you know any other Jeff and Jens?
0: Wait, why are you calling is the question.
1: Okay. We spoke with your friend Jess, who you met on Tinder and you went out to dinner with recently. You guys hung out?
0: Oh, no. Really?
1: No, why? Why would you say? We just spent, I don't know, probably 10 minutes talking to her on the phone.
2: Gushing.
1: And she sounds delightful. Like,
2: yes.
1: Legit, super nice.
2: Mm-hmm.
1: And she was saying, you know, what a nice guy you are and how attentive. And
2: it was a glowing review. I want to date you.
0: Well, okay. I mean, look, I'm honestly, I'm not that shocked at all. I can totally understand maybe why she called you.
1: Did you not make future plans for going out again? I mean, you know, maybe not like Christmas in Paris, although I heard that came up.
2: Yeah, that would be sweet.
1: Or hiking in Peru someday.
2: Yes.
1: But did you not have tentative plans?
0: You know, have you ever been on a date and it's going really well and you just don't, you know, you can imagine, you start to imagine that stuff, and if it feels right, you talk about it, and it's all very dreamy, and you know, the heat of the moment, and like I was feeling her too. I was definitely feeling it, and I know she was for sure. I thought she was like really solid, like maybe. But the reality is, when we got back to my apartment, you know, we were having a nice time, and then I went into my bathroom and I realized no way can I live with her. Absolutely not. Ever.
1: Why?
0: Well, what she did to my bathroom in, I don't know, a matter of minutes, it was it was epic, to say the least, and not in a good way. Like, I took pictures.
1: Okay, why would you take pictures of...
2: Well, let's find out what the mess was. I think you are you automatically assuming she took a poo?
1: Well, kind of, but... Yeah, I don't understand why you would... I mean, so, did the toilet clog or something, or...
2: What? Describe the scene.
1: Oh, God.
0: Okay, well, again, you know, it really looked like I thought I was on an episode of Law and Order for a second. You know, the first thing I noticed was there was water everywhere. I feel like she, you know, gave herself a bath while standing in front of the sink, commonly referred to, and I'm not calling her this, but that's also referred to as whore's bath. And,
1: oh my God.
0: You know, then there were long brown hairs everywhere. And then, to top it all off, a complete bloody mess in the trash can.
1: Oh,
0: like, literally blood everywhere. I mean, aren't women supposed to flush those things or at least wrap it up in toilet paper? It seemed like someone died.
1: Okay.
0: It smelled really bad, and it just... Ugh.
1: Okay.
0: It just...
1: We get the point.
2: This is where men, like, you've never, I mean, did you have sisters? Did you share a bathroom with your mother? Is this something that you are just not used to being a part of at all? And that's why it's such a shock to your system?
0: I mean, I did grow up with a mother, and we didn't share the same bathroom.
2: And you've never lived, like, with a girlfriend before or had this kind of thing pop up in the bathroom before?
0: Not really. Okay. No. Not like this, at least.
2: Yeah. So you were again, just grossed out. It just, like, killed it for you.
0: Totally. Totally. It killed the whole thing for me. I mean, it's just really gross. Oh, and I forgot to mention, she used my toothbrush without asking to top things off.
1: Well.
2: You did make out with her all night.
1: Yeah, right?
2: Yeah, so how is that any different? But are you someone who, you're very clean and neat and organized and your things are your things and everything needs to be a certain place.
1: Now, wait because, a minute. That is quite an aftermath that he's describing.
2: Well, that's what I'm wondering. If he is someone who is very, you know, it's all a spectrum, Jeff. You know, clean and dirty is a spectrum. And where you land on it.
1: A spectrum.
2: Is very, I mean, it's all relative. Like for me, dirty looks a lot different than your dirty.
1: Oh, we know this.
2: Right?
1: Because I'm looking at her work area.
2: So the bathroom situation he's describing, is that a Jeff dirty or a Jen dirty? Because they're two different things.
1: Good question.
0: Which one's worse, Jeff or Jen's dirty?
2: Oh, I'm dirty. I'm a dirty girl.
1: Yeah.
2: I can tolerate a lot more mess and clutter and dirt than most everyone I know.
1: That's true.
2: Yeah.
1: Well, let's give Jess an opportunity to respond. Jess, you've been very quiet, understandably. Thank you for allowing Davis to talk.
3: I'm so many things right now. I don't believe. Well, one, that's like not what happened at all. I'm like, you're making it up. But also I am like, you just have never like, well, I'm like, But the way you've said it too is just, I feel like I have a new pair of glasses on. So like, I'm so grateful for you guys asking him, because I just feel like I got the behind the scenes and like, it's such an unattractive quality in you. I thought you were someone like, even like one, good luck living with a woman ever.
0: I'm going to live with a woman who doesn't make a mess everywhere.
3: All right. I'm not done talking. Quality. I'm so sorry. But to write somebody off for something like that instead of talking about or having communication after the night, you know, we'd had, is just really immature of you too. So good luck with that. And secondly, just the way you spoke, like, so you, the whole time you're just sweet talking during dinner. Like, I'm just like an figment of your imagination. So you're going to like dream about the future, but like wrap me up in this world. Like, that's just such a cruel way to string me along. Like, I feel like,
0: yeah, I wrapped you up in the world like I wished you had wrapped up that tampon in the toilet
1: paper. Okay.
3: All right. Well, ladies, if you would like to go on a date with Davis, he is fully available for you after. I don't even know what to do.
1: You're denying what he's saying, or was there
3: a tampon? Yes, there was. And no, Davis, just so you know, for when you own a home one day, you aren't supposed to flush them because they block up your pipes, and then you're going to have to pay hundreds and thousands of dollars to have it fixed. So when you have a woman, or maybe one day, God forbid, you have a daughter, these are things that you'll need to figure out at some point. I'm so sorry that they're not going to be a mess like you.
0: This is the problem, is how messy you are. It was so messy. I mean, I had to hold my nose to take the trash out because it was so just everywhere. And I was gagging.
3: I'm gagging over you right now. Thank you so much. That's so kind of you.
1: Not a match.
2: I'm sorry. This isn't working out.
1: Clearly not a match.
2: No, it's so unfortunate.
1: I don't know. Okay. Well,
2: glad you found out now before you slept together.
1: Yes.
3: Yeah, thank God.
1: All right. Well, Davis, thank you for taking the call.
0: Yeah, what a wonderful call. And I wish her nothing but the best. Good luck.
3: So this is what I have option-wise on Tinder, guys. If you wanted to do anything to help me out in the future.
1: Hey, you're going to be just fine. You'll land on your feet, no question.
2: Yep.
3: I feel mortified, but also no longer obsessed with him. So thank you so much
2: for that.
3: I don't know. My face is bright red. I just don't even know what I'm going to do with myself.
1: Listen, we're very impressed with the fact that you hung in there and you put yourself out there, and we wish you the best of luck.
2: Yep.
3: Thanks, guys. Appreciate it.
1: See you.
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5: The forecast from Fox 19 Now First Alert Weather on Q102.
6: Stormy start to the day with daytime highs eventually getting into the upper 80s. We could see a few isolated showers and storms develop as a result, and then heading into the overnight rain picks up again. Lows fall to about 72, and for tomorrow, we are going to reach the low to mid 80s. We'll be watching for some chances for rain and thunder pretty much throughout the day, so occasional showers and storms for Friday, with some of that rain lingering. lingering into Saturday's forecast. I'm Fox 19 Now, First Alert meteorologist Catherine Bodak with Jeff and Jen on Cincinnati's Q102.

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1: Hey, good morning, everybody. Welcome back. Happy Thursday. Hey.
2: Hello.
1: Mental start of the weekend,
2: Whee!
1: As they say.
2: We're ready. I know Tim's like, how you doing? I'm like, I'm just going to make it through today and tomorrow and woo.
3: I'm a single dad. Chris is in Columbus for two nights for work. So yesterday it was just me all day.
2: What did you do with yourself?
3: I ordered a sandwich. I took the dogs for a walk. I watched movies.
4: Is that around in your underwear?
3: Yes.
2: Yeah. Doesn't that sound a glorious life?
3: Yeah. Today is the opposite. I have a million things to do today.
4: So that's how it usually goes.
1: So when he is here, like, can you not order a sandwich and sit around in your underwear? Or
3: no, I can't.
1: There is certain decorum in the household that has to be maintained when the spouse is present.
3: No, not at all. It just, you know, it was one of those treats. Like, hey, yeah, it's just me all day.
1: Right.
3: I got nothing on the calendar. There's nowhere I need to be.
5: What if someone that's comes glorious. Over?
2: You just hide.
3: They're going to get
1: what
3: a
1: if we get
3: show?
1: Company?
2: You get underneath a couch like nobody's home.
1: Well, we have a lot to get you caught up on this morning on this Thursday. The Emmys love The Pit for sure and Hacks. So we'll talk about that here shortly. Also, Jeopardy has a job opening for a clue writer.
2: Ooh, I bet that's hard.
1: Think this might be up your alley. And evidently, we've been singing Welcome to the Jungle wrong all these years.
2: No.
1: So we have a lot to get you caught up on. The first E! News of the day is after the break. First, let's check the roads. We've got Denise standing by here with your latest Q102 traffic.
6: It's already a busy morning out on the roadways. You've got an accident southbound on 71. It's just past the ramp there to southbound 471. The two right lanes are blocked, so you have some slow traffic there. We also have some slow traffic southbound 275 at US 50 as you're heading across the Carroll Cropper Bridge into Kentucky. They've got work crews out blocking the right lane. I don't see the work crews, but you do have that slow traffic. Eastbound 749 is closed due to flooding between 52 and Cole, and Merwin 10 Mile is closed between 125 and 10 Mile. So you'll have to use an alternate there this morning. 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I'm Denise Johnson. That's your traffic.
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1: All right, weather-wise, got some showers and thunderstorms out there. Most of the morning looking wet. Chance of another pop-up shower or storm this afternoon. High of 86, right now 71. Got Welcome to the Jungle that I guess we've been singing wrong all this time. Jeopardy has a job opening. Get to both those stories here in a bit, but first let's give you a quick recap of the Emmy nominations.
2: Yeah, here we go. Is this the official kickoff of awards season?
3: No, it's not, because that doesn't happen until February. Yeah.
2: But then the Emmys just kind of show up in September. I mean,
3: yeah, but I feel like they take turns. Like somebody, like, you know, it's like the music awards, the Grammys, the Emmys, the daytime Emmys, then the Tonys and the ESPYs. And it's like there's one each month for all the years.
2: They're all over the place. So the Emmys, let's see, the nominees announced yesterday, The Pitt, 25 nominations.
3: Wow.

0: part of it. That's obviously really good. But the story itself, and I've only seen two episodes, and I'm like in it.
1: Yeah. I mean, yesterday we mentioned it, and we got hit with a number of people who said
0: I love the pit.
2: Yep. All right. So let's see. Hacks was close behind with 24. It's a record for a comedy series in a single year.
1: That's not a bad show.
0: What is that about?
1: It's about a kind of a washed up comedian who's he's been working in Vegas for years, had a residency in Vegas for years. And the premise is like it's kind of coming to an end and she's trying to sort of reinvent herself. And she's doing it with the help of this young sort of cocky comedy writer that these two don't really relate with each other, but they forge a friendship and a bond and then start discovering all these things they have in common and kind of goes from there. I haven't watched the whole thing.
0: It's got watched like one and a half seasons.
1: Yeah, she's the star. And her co-star, the younger woman,
0: Hannah
1: really
0: Eidenbinder.
1: Yeah, she's fantastic.
0: Oh, wow.
1: So it's a good show. I don't know that it's for me, but it's definitely quality writing. So I understand why it gets so many awards.
2: All right. So other shows with double digit nominations include Widow's Bay, Pluribus.
1: Widow's Bay looks interesting.
0: I've never seen any of these.
1: I've seen the trailer for it. It's on Apple TV Plus, I think.
2: Beef.
1: Pluribus is really good, too. Sorry, I'm like two behind Jen.
2: Okay, I'll go a little slower.
1: Pluribus. Tim and I, Tim turned me on to Pluribus.
3: Did I?
1: You did. You were the one, I think, who mentioned it. You said it was written by, I don't know, from...
3: Yeah.
1: What was it, Breaking Bad or something?
3: One of those other shows that we had liked.
1: Yeah, that's involving aliens, Jen. You should watch Pluribus.
2: I should be all over that.
3: TV. It's an Apple TV one.
2: Yeah. Okay. Beef.
3: I've wanted to watch that.
1: Seen Beef.
3: But I haven't started it yet.
0: But it's Beef season two, right?
1: It's Beef season two. Yeah, we're in. We're watching it.
2: DTF St. Louis?
1: I have no idea what that is.
0: So that is with Jason Bateman.
3: And I've almost started it,
2: He got nominated for Best Actor.
0: And I heard it is incredibly hilarious and just like good in all the right ways.
2: I will always love him.
0: Yeah, Jason Bateman. I can't remember.
1: What's that on?
0: It's on HBO Max.
1: Oh.
0: Yep.
1: DTF St. Louis.
0: Yes. And I think they filmed it in like New York or something like that, because they talk a lot about in the Smart List podcast that he's getting ready to go away to film something or other. And it's DTF St. Louis.
1: Oh.
2: I know you've heard of this one. Saturday Night Live.
1: Yep.
2: And Spider Noir.
0: Oh, I don't know that one.
1: Spider Noir.
2: Noir. No. Nicolas Cage is in that one.
0: Spider Noir is a television series. And it looks like, it kind of looks like Spider-Man a little bit. Oh yeah. It's definitely some sort of like superhero-y looking like thing.
2: So snubs included Pretty Much Everything by Taylor Sheridan as usual, except for Tulsa King, which got a nod in the stunt coordination category. Other shows that got shut out include I Love LA, Industry, Elsbeth, The Lowdown, The Fall and Rise of Reggie Dinkins, and St. Denis Medical.
0: Oh, that's fine.
2: Nothing for Matlock. Kristen Bell and Adam Brody were not nominated.
1: Nothing for Matlock?
2: No.
1: Oh.
2: So Kathy Bates. You know, Kathy Bates is always, she's always nominated for something. Yeah. Kristen Bell and Adam Brody not nominated for Nobody Wants This, even though they made the cut last year.
0: Oh, that was a good show.
2: There was no posthumous nomination for Eric Dane for his work on Euphoria, but somebody did get a posthumous nomination, Rob Reiner, for his guest work on The Bear.
1: Yeah, he was good in that.
2: Yeah.
0: Have you finished that yet?
1: No.
0: It's out now.
1: I haven't watched the last season yet. I still got that.
0: What about Bad Bunny's halftime show? Got 9 Emmy nominations. And Taylor Swift's Eras Tour documentary film. I think that one got like 5 or something like that. So well, our music people got some too.
2: They're out there.
0: Yes.
1: Well, coming up next, if you've ever yelled answers at your TV during game shows, this job might be for you. We'll tell you about it. Coming up next as your e-news continues.
4: It's already a busy morning out on the roadways. You've got an accident southbound on 71. It's just past the ramp there to southbound 471. The two right lanes are blocked, so you have some slow traffic there. We also have some slow traffic southbound 275 at US 50 as you're heading across the Carroll Cropper Bridge into Kentucky. They've got work crews out blocking the right lane. I don't see the work crews, but you do have that slow traffic. Eastbound 749 is closed due due to flooding between 52 and Cole. And Merwin 10 Mile is closed between 120.

0: 25 and 10 miles. So you'll have to use an alternate there this morning.
1: 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I'm Denise Johnson. That's your traffic.
2: Showers and thunderstorms moving through the area this morning, so most of the morning is looking wet. There is a slight chance of a pop-up shower or storm later this afternoon. High temperatures in the mid-80s once again. Right now, it's 71 at Q102. 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
5: Yeah, see, I was planning on sleeping in.
3: Don't do that.
6: Don't do that. You'll miss all the fun.
7: Who's ready for some nonstop, totally scheduled fun?
8: This show is fun.
9: Uh-huh.
10: Fun?
8: It's fun.
10: I want fun.
9: Okay, let's do it.
3: It's showtime, folks.
10: Like I was saying earlier, if you've ever yelled out the answer at your TV during a game show that you were watching, this might be the job for you. Jeopardy is looking for a new clue writer, and the gig pays between $132,000 to $178,000 a year, depending on, I guess, how much, I don't know, experience you have, how seasoned you are, how smart you are, maybe.
11: Do I have to relocate, or is this a work-from-home situation?
10: Well, let's take a look at the job description. First, you have to pass the same tough online trivia test contestants take.
12: I'm out.
13: Is this celebrity Jeopardy? That I can get behind.
10: Then you have to, let's see. Then you have to write your own clues covering everything from history and science to pop culture. Mm. I don't know. Maybe based on your QuizWiz experience, Fritchie, you could.
13: Oh, yeah.
12: You have really been working hard.
13: I'm a new expert on July birthdays.
12: Look at that.
10: There you go. And then you'll have to create final Jeopardy questions and back up your research. Because here's the thing. The writing team at Jeopardy is tiny. They only have 10 people on staff on the writing team, making this one of the rarest jobs in television.
13: Wow.
10: Which means some super nerd is about to be the happiest person in America.
13: I bet Ken Jennings can do that, too.
11: Probably.
13: He would probably be a very good... He probably could do that, like, in his spare time from hosting the show.
10: I mean, that's not a bad living.
13: No.
10: Doing something like that that
13: you love? I mean, you
10: could
13: totally work home, too.
10: I'll bet you could work
14: Each of the clues will be delivered by on-air personalities at one of our favorite stations.
10: Oh, now you're just asking for
13: trouble.
10: What is
13: Q102, our favorite radio station? I do like playing Jeopardy every now and then because it does make me feel a little bit smart.
12: If you know any of the answers, yeah.
13: But I just name stuff out loud. Like, that's the thing about, like, quick recall. You just name what comes to mind, and sometimes you're right.
10: Sometimes you hit one.
13: Yeah.
12: I am always impressed with those people on there, though.
10: Yeah, some of those questions are impossible, right?
12: What in life circumstances led them to a place where they came across that information?
11: I'll take,
12: and not only heard it, but remembered it.
10: Yeah. Some obscure name in art history.
12: Yeah, from
10: the 1500s.
11: Eastern European literature from the 1320s for 1200.
12: Exactly. Yeah. I'm like, what?
10: Oh, I got this.
12: Yeah.
11: Yes. You started at 1200 on that one? You're crazy.
12: Yeah. Exactly.
13: Plus, like, the money they get, some of them, like, when they make it, like, a real daily double in the category, you're like, no way you're going to know the answer to that for 20 grand or whatever. And then they do.
10: But that was what was so remarkable, or what is so remarkable about Ken Jennings is... Like when he was on that streak and he was winning all this money one after the other after the other, they said, you know, what's your story? Like, are you just super highly intelligent? He's like, I'm actually not. I just am one of those geeks that retains a lot of random information.
13: Yeah.
10: It's just a lot of random stuff in my head that I just happen to know. But
13: plus, like, the photographic memory of read to brain. Like, he is one of those people that reads it and immediately it just is stored in there.
10: He's able to retain it.
11: Yeah.
13: I mean, remember, he beat the computer. Remember when they put him up against Watson and Watson, like, barely beat him, or he barely, it was like one of those things. It was like, how does he do that?
12: I mean, and that's the thing is, it's like with AI, they can't, they actually have to hire a human to come up with these questions.
13: Oh, yeah.
10: Yeah, evidently.
12: You know? Ugh.
13: I don't know.
12: I don't either.
10: So there you go.
12: All right. Well, we heard this morning it was breaking news that Bonnie Tyler died.
10: Oh.
12: So that was very sad.
13: A total eclipse of the heart.
12: Yes, total eclipse of the heart. She'd been in a coma, been sick for a while.
10: Oh, had she?
12: But yeah, so she did pass. And other sad musical news is Huey Lewis still alive and kicking at 76, but... He shared a little detail recently on how Meniere's disease has ruined music for him.
10: Oh,
15: I can't hear music. Music is not part of my life anymore.
1: I can't find pitch in the music. See, the technology that I use on my cochlear implant, it breaks everything down into digital bits. Speech is easier to listen to than music. The cochlear, which is my only reliable form of hearing, distorts the music a little bit in the same way it distorts people's voices. It makes pitch impossible to hear. I can hear conversation. If I pull these things out, I'm deaf.
10: Wow.
13: That's sad.
10: Yeah, that is sad. But my hope is that with technology, it'll get better.
12: That they'll improve.
13: Yeah, for real. He was at a surprise concert. I used to like hang out with this guy that loved Huey Lewis. And we went to, I think it was like whatever version of Bourbon and Beyond was before it was Bourbon and Beyond, whatever that was called. Cause it was at Churchill Downs and Huey Lewis was one of the people on the main stage and he was awesome.
12: So live. Great.
10: Oh, amazing.
13: And so I wasn't even like a big fan, but he sounded years later sounded just as good as he did on the radio.
2: I'm afraid you're just too darn loud.
12: I think I was like 12 when I saw him.
11: I was at Riverbender PNC like junior years high. Ago. He rocked
12: it. He was great.
11: Yeah. He's a performer.
12: He was great. He was that artist, you know, our moms had a little bit of a crush on. He's so cute. And he looks so good in those jeans. I like it when he shakes his hiney.
10: If this is it.
13: Yeah, I think he's got a lot of songs that you would be like, oh, that's Huey Lewis.
11: Lots of them.
12: Yep. So you might have been singing a line from Guns N' Roses' Welcome to the Jungle wrong this entire time. I think I'm betting everybody in this room has been getting it right. But I think quite a few have been missing it. During the bridge, when Axl Rose sings, and when you're high, you never, ever want to come down.
13: So down.
12: You've been singing So Down?
13: Yeah.
12: It's not So Down.
13: What is it?
12: No, Slash's girlfriend posted a photo of him standing on a teleprompter, which shows that the lyric is actually Suck Down.
10: What?
12: Suck Down.
13: No, it's not.
10: Wait a minute.

0: was sucked down. I right. never thought it was so... Because you can hear the...
1: Let's isolate the vocal.
2: When you're high, you never ever want to come down. Sucked down.
1: Oh.
2: Sucked down.
3: Oh, it's because Axel doesn't down. Sing.
4: Yeah! Yeah. We got that next line right.
0: Huh. Suck down is so much more fun than sew down.
4: What does that mean? When you're high, you never want to go down. Sew down instead of suck down.
0: You don't ever want to come down.
4: You don't ever want to come down. Suck down.
0: Suck down the drink.
4: Suck that's down stupid. The.
5: It's rock and roll. You don't have to.
1: It doesn't have to make sense. Right. Yeah.
4: Suck down.
1: John Oliver finally fulfilled his lifelong dream of appearing on a daytime soap opera. Here is a clip from one of his 3-episode cameos from earlier this week on General Hospital.
6: Agent Jax was injured, but she will pull through.
7: Don't call her that.
6: But that's what she is. A WSB agent by choice.
7: Well, it wasn't by choice. And I can't even get into a room to check on her because your agents won't let me.
6: An oversight. I'll have your name added to the list of approved visitors.
7: I don't want to be added to the list. I want my daughter back.
6: Then let me put this in language that you will understand. That ain't gonna happen.
1: Oh, he just got slapped.
0: Oh, look at that.
1: He got slapped by Carly Corinthos.
4: Carly on Days of Our Lives, or on General Hospital.
1: On General Hospital.
0: Yeah. Look at that.
4: Oh, I used to love that show. When
1: I forgot about the WSB.
4: Oh, yeah.
1: The World Security Bureau.
4: That's exactly right.
1: It's like the General Hospital version of the CIA.
4: Right. I wonder if Carly and Sonny are still together.
1: I don't know. But I sensed a little sexual tension between her and John Oliver just now.
4: I did too.
0: That's funny.
4: I used to watch, I never really watched soap operas like my parents. My mom always loved Days of Our Lives. But when I was in college, I was living with my parents and I would leave NKU and I would have to get my nephew Jacob off the school bus. And it was like right at the sweet spot that was like 2:30, 3:30 and General Hospital came on at 3. So I would sit down and I would start watching it and I got hooked for probably a good 2 years, if not more.
0: Oh, it's easy. I scheduled all my classes at college around Days of Our Lives.
4: Yeah. And you never really have to know what's going on. It's literally like you can just pick it up
0: after
4: instantly.
0: Being gone for years.
4: Yeah. You could probably go back on and be like, oh, Carly and Stefano.
0: Yeah. Yeah.
4: Jason Morgan.
0: Yeah. Yeah. All right. We got a few more details about the garbage that that's being sold from outside of Madison Square Garden.
1: Oh, yeah.
0: That the Swifties are buying up these cubes of trash.
1: Would you say they were $25 a piece or something?
0: Okay, so it's a New York City artist that has been gathering up the trash. And he's made these cute little cubes out of the literal garbage, okay? Swifties are buying them up. Point, they sold out. But he is still making them. His name is Justin Jignick. He sold more than 1,300 1x1-inch by 3/4-inch litter stuffed clear cubes to people around the globe. So the cubes are labeled
4: hilarious.
0: New York City garbage and not invited edition. Taylor and Travis's wedding. And I mean, it's funny because it's clearly when you look at them, it's not just like a food wrapper or it's not like he pulled something out of a garbage can. He's picking up little pieces of things like little piece of plastic. This looks like a, you know, bottle tops or
4: it looks like a ring pop is in one of them.
0: Yeah. And so they're all sealed and they're not going to, he says they're not going to smell,
1: okay.
0: But they're kind of fun. I mean, it's pretty clever and kind of funny. He put on a tuxedo.
1: The way he packaged and presented
0: them. And what's in them. And it's the way that he's marketing it. It's hilarious. He's in a tux and he's got on gloves and one of these, those long
4: the litter grabber
0: things and a garbage bag.
1: Huh.
0: And he's standing in front of Madison Square Garden and he's picking up stuff.
1: That's interesting.
0: So, yeah, I thought that was
4: 25 bucks you said for one of those?
0: Plus $10 shipping.
4: I think I'd buy one.
0: I think I would too. It's very
4: funny. Let's get one.
1: Well,
0: very funny.
1: One of the married couples who were in attendance at the wedding, actress Margaret Qualley and Jack Antonoff have reportedly split just months before their 3rd wedding anniversary.
4: She was not there, but he was.
1: Oh, I thought I saw a picture of the two of them together at the wedding.
4: Yesterday we had the story that she was not there, but he was. And that's what started all the speculation.
1: Oh, got it.
4: It was because she was quote unquote filming somewhere. And everybody was like, wait a minute. These two are really, really close friends of hers. Why wouldn't they come together?
1: Well, okay. So that makes it all the more interesting in how this unfolded, because meanwhile, Margaret Qualley silently removed photos from her wedding to Jack from Instagram. The only image that remained at first showed the couple laughing together last February. But she has also restored archived posts featuring Antonov. So I don't know what the strategy is there. But on top of that, despite the split rumors, the two still seem to follow each other on Instagram. So you hope it's amicable if they are splitting.
0: Yeah.
1: But yeah.
0: Bunny XO might have herself a new boyfriend.
1: Boy, that didn't take long.
0: Nope. I thought she wasn't going to date.
1: Never again.
5: Is that why the podcast disappeared yesterday?
0: Don't know, but
4: I think that's going to be a legal issue. I don't, you know what I mean? Like,
0: he said it was all true. Remember? He said, Bunny just did a podcast about our split, and every word is true.
4: But I'm wondering.
1: Maybe one of them found out, though, that it's not actually all true. You know what I mean? Like, maybe new information has surfaced.
0: Yeah.
4: And I'm wondering if he's going to use, or the lawyers are using, past information in the podcast towards the current divorce situation.
0: Yeah. Who knows? But we do know that she was seen with reality star Dylan Wolf, and they were making out at the bar that is owned by her estranged husband, Jelly Roll's Bar. Wasn't just a one-off, we're hearing. TMZ reports the two were seen out on two nights in a row. And once again, according to TMZ, they're not looking just like friends.
1: No.
0: So TMZ caught up with Wolf yesterday, quizzed him on the new relationship. He claimed the makeout session wasn't a shot at Jelly Roll. And he says things between them aren't that serious, claiming that Bunny is a great friend.
1: Oh, well, that's nice.
0: So we'll see. But they were making out at Jelly Roll's Bar. That's just kind of funny.
1: Yeah. Mm-hmm. By the way, I did think this was interesting. Actor Patrick Dempsey came close to being the next Hollywood celebrity to make the transition into politics. In an op-ed in the Portland, Maine Press Herald newspaper yesterday, he wrote that I guess he gave real thought to a potential political run in Maine as a congressman, but I guess just decided against it. Not because public service isn't honorable. He said it is, but he just believes that he can contribute more effectively through the life he's already built. Patrick Dempsey's name, he's been floated as a possible replacement for embattled Democratic senatorial candidate Graham Platner in recent days. But if you're basing this on his opinion piece, it clearly tells the Democratic Party it would be better served looking elsewhere for a viable candidate. But that would have been interesting.
0: Yeah.
1: Because he's a pretty charismatic guy, right? He wouldn't be the first celebrity to make the transition.
0: He would be a charming candidate for sure, and the ladies would love him.
1: Yeah.
0: For sure.
1: And that is his home state.
0: Yep.
4: Maine.
1: Mm-hmm.
0: Yep. So, a couple other rumors. Travis Kelce could be taking part in New York Fashion Week with Tommy Hilfiger, who shared his congratulations to him on getting married and Enzo teased a possible appearance by Travis at the upcoming New York Fashion Week show, which is going to be held at the Plaza Hotel in New York, September 10th. Hilfiger wrote, congratulations at Kella Trav. See you at the Plaza in September.
4: Hmm. Oh, yeah. The Plaza. That's exciting.
0: Yep.
4: Tommy Hilfiger used to live at the Plaza. Did you know that?
1: I did not know
4: that. The Plaza Hotel. So when you look at the Plaza Hotel, there's like a little, like, I don't know, kind of like a window at the top that looks different from all of the other windows. And I guess that used to be his unit.
1: Oh.
4: Yep.
0: Huh. And the other rumor, how would this be? Taylor Swift doing a $1 billion concert residency.
4: Vegas?
0: Global sensation might be eyeing a $1 billion opportunity. Uh-huh. The choice of New York City's Madison Square Garden to tie the knot with Travis Kelce was not only a wedding decision.
4: Oh, it's an Easter egg. Uh-huh. Is it?
0: Uh-huh.
4: Is that the rumor?
0: That is the rumor.
4: Oh, boy.
0: And that the venue has been the front runner to become a Swift's concert residency Everybody assumes the conversations are about the wedding. They're not. The wedding may have opened the door, but the real prize is the Taylor Swift residency.
4: Oh.
0: So, yep, that's the $1 billion opportunity that everybody wants.
4: What a crazy opportunity for Madison Square Garden.
1: Yeah, right.
4: Yeah, like, yeah, we'll let you get married here.
1: Especially after Billy Joel walked away.
4: Yeah. Yeah. But you got to do a 25-night residency. Okay.
0: Yep. Billy Joel sold 104 performances and made about $266 million.
1: Oh, that's not bad.
4: She'll make that in a day and a half on merch.
0: The other location that's being floated, of course, is the Sphere in Las Vegas. Celine Dion never played the Sphere, but her Las Vegas residencies made about $681
4: million. Wow.
1: Those are good moneymakers.
0: Taylor Swift could easily make $1 billion.
1: That's what you need to get Jacob into. He needs a residency.
0: He needs a residency somewhere.
4: I could see him doing a residency.
0: Make it happen. Sphere. Yeah.
4: I don't know if I would enjoy seeing Taylor Swift at the Sphere, though, because part of the appeal, I mean, don't get me wrong, I would love it no matter what, but part of the appeal of her tour was like those elaborate big sets with all the dancers and stuff like that. And I don't know, like the Sphere.
0: It would be distracting.
4: Yeah, the venue is the backdrop.
1: No.
4: You know what I mean?
1: Yeah. Mm-hmm.
4: That would be weird.
1: This is kind of fun. Finally, we'll wrap it up with Lainey Wilson, who posted a video using a Boston accent to promote a show that she's doing in that area. And her accent is, we'll just say, interesting.
8: We're here playing with the Boston Pops. And I'm going to read you some names, some towns from around Boston, around Massachusetts. Gloucester. How you do that one?
9: Gloucester.
8: Billerica.
9: Billerica.
8: Billerica?
9: Billerica.
1: Billerica. Okay,
0: is she
1: well,
0: trying to do a Boston
1: She was
0: accent?
1: Trying to do, but it was not.
0: Not good.
1: No. It was cute, nevertheless. That's your latest E! News. More coming up after 7. In the meantime, straight ahead, 3 headlines. 2 fake, 1 real. I guess a real headline. We're going to set you up with a 4-pack of passes to Land of Illusions Aqua Adventures Water Park. But first, another check on the roads. Here's Denise.
10: You still have that accident southbound on 71, just at the ramp there to 471. They've got the 2 right lanes blocked, so you've got some slow traffic there because you only have that one lane open. Looks like we have a broken down vehicle southbound 7175 right around 12th Street. So watch for some slow traffic there. Northbound 7175, you're already slow on and off between 275 and the river. Eastbound 275, slow from US 50 as you're heading across the Carroll Cropper Bridge into Kentucky. You still have Merwin 10 mile closed between 125 and 10 mile due to flooding. And 749 is closed between 52 and Cole. 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I'm Denise Johnson. That's your traffic.
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5: The forecast from Fox 19 Now First Alert Weather on Q102.
8: Stormy start to the day with daytime highs eventually getting into the upper 80s. We could see a few isolated showers and storms develop as a result. And then heading into the overnight, rain picks up again. Lows fall to about 72. And for tomorrow, we are going to reach the low to mid 80s. We'll be watching for some chances for rain and thunder pretty much throughout the day. So occasional showers and storms for Friday with some of that rain lingering into Saturday's forecast. I'm Fox 19 Now First Alert Meteorologist Catherine Bodak with Jeff and Jen on Cincinnati's Q102.
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0: I love being sarcastic. It's how I'm wired. I was getting a bottle of wine once for a dinner function. I could not read the label very well. Out of complete curiosity, I said, "Excuse me, ma'am, what year is this?" She said, "The wine?" "No, ma'am. I am a time traveler. I am only here to beg you, please don't break up with your boyfriend, or I'll never be born." I know this for a fact. I watch a lot of TV, and I know that if I were ever a contestant on Jeopardy, I would lose. So to guarantee cash in hand, here's my game plan. I would sell my answer space for corporate advertising. The Mona Lisa was painted here. Yes, Keith. What is Gatorade? Why do you keep saying that, Keith? You lose. Oh, do I, Alex?
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3: That's comedian Keith Alberstadt. Jeff and Jen, Cincinnati's Q102. Weather-wise, got showers and thunderstorms moving through the area, so most of the morning looks kind of wet. And there is a chance of a pop-up shower or thunderstorm late this afternoon. High of 86, right now 71 at Cincinnati's Q102.
4: All right, I got some headlines here. There are three of them. This is a little game we play called Fake or For Real. If you can identify which one of these three headlines is the real one, you're going to win something spectacular.
5: A 4-pack of passes to go to Land of Illusions Aqua Adventure.
4: All right. So which one is the real one? Is it A? Guy in Italy quits his job and attacks his former boss with risotto. Is it B? A man in Scotland assaulted someone with two live seagulls. Or C? Woman in France attacked her cheating husband with a croissant. 513-749-2320. Caller 20 gets a guess. Good luck.

0: Randy.
1: Yes.
0: Hey, welcome to Jeff and Jen's Faker for Real. How you doing this morning?
1: I'm good. How are you?
0: Excellent.
2: Good. All right. We are going to send you to Land of Illusion, a water park. If you could just tell us which one of these headlines is the real one, okay?
1: Okay.
2: All right. Is it A? Guy in Italy quits his job and attacks his former boss with risotto. Is it B? A man in Scotland assaulted someone with two live seagulls. Or C? Woman in France attacked her cheating husband with a croissant.
1: C.
3: No.
2: Is it croissant?
3: It is no croissant.
4: Is it risotto?
3: No, it's not risotto.
2: Now I don't know which one is which.
3: A jerk with seagulls.
2: Yeah.
1: Wow.
2: I know.
0: Yeah, police in Oban, Scotland have charged a man after he grabbed two live seagulls and then used them to assault someone. Now, police haven't exactly explained how the birds were involved, but the good news is the seagulls were not injured.
2: That is the good news.
0: That we can tell you.
2: I just can't handle that kind of crap.
0: Right. Ironically, seagulls are usually the ones attacking people.
2: I know. One stole a whole corn dog right out of my hand at
4: They'll
2: the beach
4: anything.
2: Once.
4: They'll eat a plastic lid from a cup.
2: Yep.
0: Yeah, especially anyone carrying food near the beach.
2: I learned.
0: But did you know that the best defense against aggressive seagulls is simply yelling loudly at them?
2: Really?
0: Yes. Yeah. But hurting them is definitely against the law. Anyway, not sure how he did it, but he grabbed two live seagulls, used them to assault someone. I imagine it sounded something like this.
2: Maybe.
0: But they're okay.
2: Good.
0: Now you can check dual wielding seagulls off your 2026 bingo
2: Better
0: card.
2: With people.
0: Yeah. Well, now I'm curious. What is, let's see.
5: What is seagull in
0: Italian?
5: Italian
0: for seagulls.
5: Have you taught us how to even say bird?
0: Uccella, I think. Let's Uccella. See. Seagulls in Italian is gabbiani.
5: Gabbiani.
0: The singular is Gabbiano.
5: Do they have a lot of seagulls in Italy since it is kind of...
0: They do, actually. I have video of a seagull. So we were having breakfast one morning in Sorrento, and the door, it was a nice day, so we opened the door to the balcony. We started getting cased by these seagulls.
5: By birds?
0: Yeah. I kept having to shoo them away, and they're fearless, man. Oh. Like, they will let you walk right up to them, and they're like, I'm not moving, dude. I'm not moving. I got my eye on that food. And I shot an entire video. And then I shooed one away, and all he did was he kind of flew off the balcony, and he kind of did a circle, and he landed right back on the balcony on the other side.
2: Yeah. Hilarious.
0: He's like, catch me if you can, man.
5: I'm getting that bread, buddy.
0: Right. But then, bird, I'm pretty sure is Uccella. Let me check.
2: Uccella.
0: No, I was close. It's Uccello.
5: Uccello.
0: So the Italian word for bird is Uccello, spelled Uccello, or Uccelli, which is the birds. I don't know where I got Uccella from. There was a wine, I think, that has a similar name to it. Anyway, Uccello is... The stress, the accent is on the chel, so it'd be Uccello or Uccelli. So you could say, c'è un cello sul albero. There's a bird in the tree. Uccello. And seagull, once again, is gabbiani or gabbiano, the singular. I gabbiani volano sul mare. The seagulls fly over the sea. And that is Jeff's Italian word of the day on Cincinnati's Q102. We ever did bird because Fritch hates birds. So.
5: Yes,
0: we were like, well, maybe.
5: Not a fan.
0: Yeah. We'll leave that one. All right. Well, we got second date update coming up next on this wet Thursday. First, tastes so good. This is Nile.

0: Q.
1: Sometimes the first date seals your fate. It's the second date update with Jeff and Jen on Q102.
2: When are we going on our second date? You said you'd call me. How long should I wait?
3: Hey, Steve is looking for a second date update today. He's going to tell us all about it, fill us in, and we're going to try to help him. Hi, Steve.
4: Hey, what's going on, guys?
5: Hey.
3: Not much. So what's the story with Jesse?
4: Yeah, so I met this girl online, right? Like, and we went out twice.
3: Twice?
4: Two times, yeah.
3: Okay.
4: First time, you know, was just a couple drinks, you know, and then we decided we were going to make an agreement.
3: An agreement?
4: Yeah. It was intended to be like a one-time thing, but, you know, could turn into more.
3: Why?
4: What's that?
3: Why the agreement?
4: It's just kind of like, you know, we're just going to have fun, like throw all caution to the wind. It's going to just be this one-time kind of deal, you know?
3: So you're not looking for any emotional attachment, neither of you?
4: Yeah. Yep. Exactly.
3: Okay.
5: But you never want to say never. You know, it's hard. I don't know if we could ever enter into any kind of relationship with a definitive, it ends at 10 p.m. tonight, and I never want to see you again. How can you say that at 10 p.m. you were going to feel that?

0: then. I don't remember all of it. I know we laughed a ton. I know we hooked up again, enjoyed each other's company, and I don't know, I thought there was, against my own desires, I thought there was something more. So, yeah, I don't know. I don't know if something happened, I don't remember, or what.
1: How wasted were you?
0: It's a little foggy.
2: Enough.
0: Pretty much, yeah.
3: Yeah, when it comes to the gummies, you got to either do alcohol or gummies and not both.
4: Yeah. I was around a guy one time at a party that slept for 3 hours.
1: After taking a gummy?
4: Yeah, and maybe having a beer. I mean, it was like, okay, thanks for coming.
2: I'll put you out.
4: Yeah.
2: Okay, so you want us to reconstruct the crime scene by contacting the witness and seeing what she can, how she can
1: what
2: help?
1: What she can recall.
2: Yeah.
0: Yeah, see if she's got any evidence.
2: Okay, well, then we'll take a break. When we come back, we'll call her up. We'll see what she says. A second date update continues with Jeff and Jen at Cincinnati's Q102.
5: Well, we do still have that accident. If you're heading southbound on 71, it's just around 471. The two right lanes are blocked. Traffic is slow in the area there. Northbound 71-75, you're hitting your brakes pretty heavy now from 275 into downtown. Eastbound 275, you're slow from US 50 heading across the Carroll Cropper Bridge. And we do have a couple of areas closed due to flooding. You have Merwin 10 Mile, that is closed between 125 and 10 Mile, and 749 between 52 and Cole. 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I'm Denise Johnson. That's your traffic.
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1: When are we going on our second date?
2: So Steve and Jesse met online, and they've actually been out a couple times. They did drinks the first time, and they ended up hooking up, but then they got together again, and they hooked up again, and that's significant because they really kind of went into this with the plan, no emotional attachment. This is just going to be a one and done, you know, your typical online hookup and leave it at that. But now that they obviously have the kind of chemistry that would warrant a second and hopefully a third time, as far as Steve is concerned, she's not calling him back. So let's try to reconstruct what happened, because the last time was a little fuzzy. There might have been a gummy or two involved and maybe some alcohol, and that tends to affect people's memories. Anything that's occurred to you, Steve, that you want to add before we call her up? Anything we need to know going in, or you just want to dive in blind?
3: I mean, that's kind of how I feel like right now, kind of blind to what happened. So it's about as good as I am right now. So okay. I'd say we go for it.
2: Let's do it. Sounds like it's still wearing off.

0: Hello.
1: Good morning. Is this Jesse?
0: This is she.
1: Jesse, it's Jeff, Jen, Fritch, and Tim at Q102. How are you?
0: Fine.
1: You got a few minutes to chat with us on the radio? We'd love to have you come on the show if you're up for having some fun.
0: Yeah, I guess so. What is this? Why?
1: This is about you. Steve is a big fan. You guys have been out a couple times, and while your last encounter is a little fuzzy for him because of the chemicals involved, he knows that despite your agreement, he would like to know how things went down for you and if there's any chance of you two seeing each other again.
0: Oh, God. Like...
1: Which, in fairness, we were made aware of the agreement that you guys weren't going to get emotionally involved, and he acknowledges that. But if we could just reconstruct that last one, might be helpful.
0: I mean, this is so messed up. Like, of all the dates that I've been on, and I get a second update for this one. Are you serious?
2: So you ghost guys on a regular basis? Is that what you're saying?
0: No. Well, I mean, like, I typically do these, like, I mean, agreements just because I don't like the pressure of what will happen. I don't like being ghosted, and I don't like ghosting other people. So if you got, like, this agreement in place, then, you know what I mean? Then it's, like, a respectful understanding that, like, you know, of what might or might not happen.
1: Sure.
0: It was just a really messed up experience. And I don't know if I can share it. I don't know if I can share it with you guys.
1: Well, I mean, we've got Steve on the other line. Steve, if you want, we can stop right here. If you don't want to get into it for fear of embarrassment or whatever, it's up to you.
0: It's not his fault. It's just kind of traumatic and really gross and really messed up.
2: Oh, no.
3: Oh, boy.
4: Sounds right up our alley. Let's go. No.
2: We're here.
1: Well, I mean, we're willing to listen if you're willing to share. I mean, I'm sure it's, you know, maybe it's something we've all gone through.
2: Yeah.
0: I hope not. My God, I hope not.
1: Well, what happened?
0: I'm not surprised that he doesn't remember. I barely remembered. We were messed up. We were wasted, and we drank and we took gummies, which was so dumb. Oof. So, God, I've been trying not to think about it because it kind of makes me gag.
1: Oh boy!
0: So I'm gonna do my best.
1: Okay.
0: But, so we were messing around. And oh my God, I'm going to try not to vomit, guys. One of his exploded in my.
3: Okay. So,
1: all right.
0: Yeah. So.
3: That's a first on this show.
0: Yeah, I'm going to really try to keep this down. It's really hard for me to talk about. We were wasted, and I knew something happened down there, and I didn't know what it was. I knew it was gross, and I didn't, like, have confirmation until the following morning when I checked my sheets. So I'm not going to give, like, I'm not going to go into any more detail because I'm literally fighting
2: back. I don't think we need any more detail.
1: Yeah, we're good.
2: I think the imagination.
1: Okay.
3: Well, it's something a lot of people deal with.
0: He's totally nice guy. Totally nice guy. I don't know.
1: Yeah, it's hard to get that out of your head after that.
2: That'll scar you.
4: Yeah, I'm done too.
2: That'll do a number.
1: All right. Steve, were you aware that you have...
5: Well, yeah. Was not expecting that at all. But you know what? It does answer some questions for me about some things I saw and felt the next day too. I'm sorry. I don't know what else to say. I mean, I don't blame you. I wouldn't call me back either.
0: I mean, maybe more fiber in your diet, but other than that.
2: I have questions, and I'm not going to ask any of them.
3: That's a first.
4: Good, just don't.
2: I'm just going to keep my questions to myself, and I will either chat GPT them later, or
4: just hit up Dr. MD
2: that's what I'm gonna do because I did not know that that is
4: something that happens.
2: And
3: which part
1: is it triggered by the act of whatever was? I don't even want to know.
2: See,
1: it doesn't matter. All right,
3: the human body.
2: I mean, I'm trying to think of the most disgusting thing that has ever happened to me in a vulnerable situation, and I really can't come up with anything that's even
4: this might be it
2: close.
1: Well, what about the time you?
2: No, because every woman
4: that's
2: when they have that happens.
1: Okay.
4: Pan down there to collect all the scraps.
1: That's different. That is, having your.
2: I mean, when you go to push, they tell you to bear down like you're having a. That
4: and then
2: is
4: you
2: the
4: do.
2: Exact instruction that you're given.
1: I stand corrected. Okay, well then I got nothing.
2: Yeah, I am just really sorry that that happened.
3: Might want to go get those checked out or get some tucks or. Which Hazel is your friend, my friend?
2: And probably just avoid, you know, if you're doing the whole, you know, relationizing thing, let's just avoid that area.
3: Well, she didn't know.
1: Yeah.
2: She didn't know, but I mean,
1: and
2: you know.
1: He was too out of it to realize.
2: Yeah.
1: All right. So having said that, if you'd like to go out again, we'd be happy to pay for it.
4: I think.
1: Yeah, we'll send you out to dinner. You could talk about something else.
2: Yeah.
4: Mm-mm.
2: I mean, you know, experiences like this can bring people closer together.
0: I'm going to have to either think about this or not think about this. I don't know how I feel.
1: I mean, you've seen it all.
2: True.
4: Yeah.
0: That's true.
2: Mm-hmm.
5: After hearing that, I don't know if I want a second date.
1: Okay.
5: This is
1: Steve is going into the witness protection program.
4: I thought she was going to say this either makes you want to go out again or never talk to each other again, which is what I'm going to be doing.
0: Yeah, I feel like we both learned something from this and maybe, you know, move on.
1: Okay.
0: Probably is best.
1: Sounds like a plan.
2: Yep.
1: Well, thank you for taking the call, Jesse. You cleared up. You answered our question.
2: Yep.
1: And now we know.
2: Now we know.
1: And there's no way to unknow. Really,
2: that's true.
1: At this point.
0: I'm sorry if I traumatized you guys too.
1: All good. We asked for it. And Steve, thank you for putting yourself out there. I'm sorry, man.
5: Sorry to everybody.
2: Take care.
1: All right. Good luck to you. Yep. Get that checked. We do have, like, I think it's pretty obvious, but if you need it spelled out for you, we do have the uncensored version of that second date update.
2: If you just want confirmation,
1: if you go to the curiosity. Jeff and Jen Uncensored Second Date Update Uncensored podcast, you'll find everything you want to know there.
2: Yep.
1: And if you missed any part of that, you can catch what you just heard, the regular censored version for your virgin ears. If you prefer to not know or if you're easily grossed out.
2: Yeah.
1: 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And then we also have the Second Date Update Binge podcast.
2: Mm-hmm.
1: Which is all Second Date Updates all the time. Coming up, what's the number one hot dog in America? And have you ever heard of Type 2 Fun?
2: Type 2 Fun.
1: Type the numeral 2 fun.
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1: type
2: fun.
1: Type 2 fun, yep.
2: Gotcha.
1: We'll have it for you. Coming up next, your news that didn't make the news on Cincinnati's Q102.
6: Southbound 71, you still have those two right lanes blocked at 471 due to an earlier accident. The accident's still there. The traffic right now is backed up to right around Taft. Looks like you have a broken down vehicle eastbound 275 at the Combs-Hale Bridge. Heavy traffic northbound 71, 75 as you're heading in from 275 to the river. You have an accident reported on both shoulders right around Buttermilk. South 75 is slow at the Ronald Reagan Merge. Eastbound 275, you're slow from US 50 across the Carroll Cropper Bridge due to some work crews. And we still have some road closures due to flooding from the storms overnight last night. You have 747, it's closed between 52 and Cole. And Merwin 10 Mile is closed between 125 and 10 Mile. 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I'm Denise Johnson. That's your traffic.
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0: Now, more of the Jeff and Jen Morning Show. 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
1: All right, let's talk hot dogs, shall we?
2: Please.
1: Yeah. I'm not a big hot dog connoisseur. You know, I've had ballpark hot dogs, which we all love. We talk about that.
3: Cincinnati's hot dog, Queen City sausage. I've had that.
1: Sure.
2: I like a good hot dog when it has the natural casing, so when you bite into it, it snaps.
3: Oh, yeah.
1: Yep.
3: Mm-hmm.
2: The real deal
3: mm-hmm.
2: there.
1: Had the cheese conies, Cincinnati style, right. But, like, I don't think of hot dogs necessarily like I do pizza.
2: Well, no.
1: You know, like how there were certain regions in the country that have different types of different styles of pizza.
4: Maybe you should, because isn't there, I mean, there's a Chicago hot dog.
2: There's a
4: isn't
2: Detroit,
4: there a New York hot dog?
2: Detroit conies, very different.
4: Clearly. Thing.
1: There totally is.
4: And our conies.
1: All those things.
4: You need to adjust your thinking on this one, I
1: guess
4: think,
1: I
4: Jeff.
1: Do.
4: Yeah.
1: Well, a taste test from the New York Times just crowned the Seattle dog.
3: Ooh, what's that?
1: As the best regional hot dog in the U.S.
4: What do they do?
2: Tell us more. What's on this thing?
1: If you've never had a Seattle dog.
3: I'm pulling it up.
1: It's loaded with cream cheese.
3: What?
1: Grilled onions.
3: Oh.
1: Mustard. And if you're feeling adventurous, jalapenos.
3: I'm out.
2: I would do a small smear of cream cheese. I don't need a lot of it, especially with the parts tube.
3: This is like, I just pulled up a picture of it, and it looks like they take the bun and give it a smear.
4: A smear?
2: I could do a small smear.
3: They do a smear of cream cheese because it looks like, I mean, this picture looks like it's a whole full smear on the bun.
4: Can you go wrong with cream cheese?
2: I would eat the bleep out of that.
1: Celebrity chef Jose Andre, he was there to judge the competition, and he called the cream cheese the diplomat of the dog because
4: like it
1: brings all those flavors together, he said.
4: No. Is there a place here in town that offers a Seattle dog?
1: I don't know.
3: Hold on, let me look.
1: But the
3: up.
1: Seattle dog knocked off some heavy hitters too, including the classic Chicago dog that you mentioned, the famous New York dog, along with regional favorites from Detroit, here in Cincinnati, Arizona, Kansas City, and West Virginia. So it used to be back in the day, you know, the great American debate was about ketchup versus mustard. Now it's whether cream cheese belongs on a hot dog.
3: Oh, it looks like there. Where is this place? Is there a place called? Oh, I don't know. That's not here.
1: No.
3: No, it's in Seattle.
1: Might have to travel.
3: What about that place? All that place closed with the hot dogs.
2: The Senate.
3: Yeah.
2: Senate. Yeah.
3: Mm.
1: Is the one in Blue Ash still open?
3: Is it? Let me look. Hold on.
1: Senate Blue Ash.
2: Don't
3: Maybe
2: feel strong about
3: there.
2: That. But they had lots of fun dogs there.
1: They did.
4: Now I want cream cheese.
1: But they named all theirs after celebrities, didn't they?
3: No, it looks like they closed that one too.
1: Man, that's too bad. It's good food.
3: Gourmet hot dog, yeah. I don't know. We'll have to look at it. Maybe we'll just make our own.
1: Have you ever heard of type 2 fun before?
2: No, but I probably do it.
3: The only type 2 I've heard about
2: is this a negative thing?
3: Yeah.
4: I would think type 1 fun would be like your big adventures, like, you know, going on a trip or going to a concert or, you know, type 1 fun would be big, like an event of some kind, a wedding, a party.
1: Think of type 1 fun as enjoyable in the moment.
4: Oh, okay.
1: Type 2 is a little bit different. It's where you have fond memories of something that was actually miserable while it was happening. Like the day you ran a marathon or moving day or even something embarrassing that was horrible in the moment. But now it's turned into like this great story.
2: Now you can laugh about it.
1: Laugh about it.
3: Getting stranded on the side of the road in Las Vegas.
1: Yeah. So unlike regular fun, type 2 fun wasn't exactly enjoyable in the moment.
3: But we laugh about it now.
1: Yeah, like that time you and I were in the canoe and we toppled into the water on the river and you were like yelling and screaming at me and my BlackBerry went in the water.
3: You were the only one that laughs about that, not me. Mostly because I had to have a tetanus shot and then I had an allergic reaction to the tetanus shot.
1: You see, and I did not have a tetanus shot.
4: Nope.
3: That's because when we fell out of the canoe, I cut myself and then I was a rusty canoe.
1: No.
3: Yeah, no, I do laugh about that now. It's funny. I have not been in a canoe since.
4: Yeah, you don't, you haven't laughed about it enough to get back in a canoe.
3: Correct, Amanda.
4: So you've got some more laughing to do.
1: Right.
3: I'm just, you live and learn, and then you get in a boat, Jen.
1: Well, that's, I was trying to illustrate, you know, what type two fun is, where it wasn't exactly enjoyable in the moment. Fritz was not happy that day, but it's this, it's, and it is the stuff. It's the stuff that leaves you sweaty, sore, frustrated, with a cut, with a tetanus shot, or questioning your life choices.
3: Yeah.
1: But then after a while, you hope, year, decades later, you can laugh about it.
3: It's kind of like childhood when you start thinking about all the stuff you and your siblings used to do that you got in trouble for. And you were like, dude, mom was so mad. And then you're just like, ha, ha, ha. You know, that was great.
1: Yeah.
3: When you start coming clean about stuff.
1: Let's see. So the next time you're halfway through something difficult and wondering why you agreed to do it, just remember you might be making your favorite story, future story.
3: Oh, I like that.
2: I like that spin.
4: Live the, here's another one for you.
3: Oh boy.
2: Everybody get out your Sharpies. Write this down.
4: This one is over when we were building our house.
1: You better be careful. This is going to become a daily feature.
4: This is a big one.
1: This is our next big thing.
2: Zen Jen.
4: This is a big one. Well, I can't whip them out at will. They have to be inspired. So when we were building our house and we were going through and we were writing words on the 2x4s in our walls, you know, inspirational walls. We were building a foundation of a home that we wanted to be, you know, the foundation to be filled with love and inspiration and gratitude and all of the things. So we wrote all kinds of words on the inside of our walls. Over the door that leads out of the house is live the story you want to tell.
1: Yeah, I've heard that. That's a good...
4: Isn't that a good one?
1: Yeah.
3: Every time you say these, though, I just think about the decor at the stores. Like that's
4: the signs.
3: Yes.
2: Live, laugh, love.
3: Yes. Like every, like I feel like this segment is brought to you by Home Goods.
4: There you go.
3: Yeah. Yeah. These are all great, though.
4: But when you find yourself in the middle of a crap situation, it's like, a year from now, how do I want to tell people about this? Cause you, do you want to get all mad about it and get frustrated and be crappy about it?
2: Or for St. Lucia combos, I'm still there. Yeah, I have not cleared that yet.
3: We can laugh at the St. Lucia combos.
4: We laughed right after it. Yeah, we felt bad and we laughed.
3: At the time?
4: Yes.
3: Yes, I did feel bad.
2: We were just talking about this situation with Chris's family years and years and years ago, probably 15 years ago. We moved to Arkansas for my job and Chris moved with us and his family came down to visit and we were sitting around the living room and I was like, what do you guys want to do today? We could go to the lake. We could do this. We could visit this museum. We could do that. We could, whatever. I'll take you wherever you want to do. And 6 hours later, we hadn't made a decision yet and we ultimately decided we're going to go to Walmart.
3: Oh, wow.
2: And at Walmart, we bumped into a friend of mine. And he and I texted him after I saw him and I said, these Holtmans cannot make a GD decision. We've wasted half the day. Oh, my God. But great to see you. Well, I didn't text that to my friend. I texted that to Chris. Accidentally. Oops. Yeah. And he was not happy. And it was a whole thing.
4: Became a thing.
2: And now... the entire family embraces it and owns it and we laugh about that
4: when they
2: stupid
4: find
2: situation.
4: Themselves. Yeah.
2: But in the moment
3: they probably say stuff like, we better hurry and make a decision before Tim has to send out a text.
2: They bring it up all the time. Like, that was so funny. I was like, it was not funny in the moment.
3: Yeah.
2: What do we call them, Jeff?
3: I hope you can
1: type two fun.
2: Yeah. That was type two fun.
3: I hope you can eventually laugh at all the hiccups in life sometime, you know?
2: Oh, I do.
3: You want to
4: look what else are you going to, my mother would say, what else are you going to do? What are you going to do? You going to cry about it?
3: Yeah.
4: What are you going to do?
3: I totally am.
1: Well, if you go to the Jeff and Jen Facebook page, we did ask the question, what is something that was horrible while it was happening, but gave you type two fun after the fact? Love to hear your story. Type two fun. Something that was horrible while it was happening, but gave you type two fun after the fact. That'd be fun.
4: I could probably write stories. A whole book on it with autism.
1: I think we all could.
4: With autism stories alone.
1: Oh, yeah.
4: It's just, you know.
1: Right? coming up, how careful are you when you put sunblock on? Do you make sure you cover every square inch? Because apparently most of us don't. I always end up inevitably missing a spot somewhere, especially whenever we go like the Caribbean.
3: Mm-hmm.
1: You know, they had people apply sunscreen to their face recently for a study. That's one of the primary spots for skin cancer. I had to have something frozen off recently, so this is still fresh.
3: Mm-hmm.
1: Kristen did too. And so they would have people apply sunscreen to their face, and then they would use a special UV camera to show the spots they missed. And the average person missed about 10% of their face.
4: Easily.
3: Oh, yeah. Wow.
1: And the two specific areas they missed the most, the bridge of your nose. And guess where I had my spot frozen?
4: Oh, really?
1: On the bridge of my nose.
3: Well, plus, like, you wear glasses, so I'm wondering if it rubs off the sunscreen, too.
1: Yeah, a whopping 77% of people in the study missed it. And a lot of people also miss the sides of the bridge of their nose.
3: See, we have the, you guys need to get a sun stick. Do you have one of those?
1: Kristen does. Yeah. She always breaks that out. Whenever, like, I'm trying to slather it on, she goes, just use this for your face.
3: Dude, the sun stick is a game changer, especially when it comes to kids. Because they, you know, you can get really close under the eyes and above the head.
1: Well, and Jen, our eyelids, too. Like, this is for everybody. Your eyelids is something that often gets missed. But especially if you had eyelid surgery like we do, you know, those spots that are healing, you especially need to protect those.
4: Yeah.
1: 14% of the people in the study missed them. Probably because they didn't want to get sunblock in their eyes. And sure, I totally get that. Sure. But eyelids are where 5 to 10% of all skin cancers happen. Mm-hmm. So that's another important spot you really don't want to miss. But you talk about the other places on your face, your ears, your scalp. I've buzzed my ears a couple times forgetting. Like I thought I put it on, but I missed the tips, the top, your scalp. I have thinning hair around the crown area.
3: You know,
1: so
3: one more thing about that. They make a spray. They make a misting spray now.
1: Oh, yeah?
3: Sunbum that has an SPF in it. Because I have a light-haired kid, and we always, like, part her hair down the middle.
1: Oh, wow.
3: And now they make, you can use the stick, but you can also do this. I think it's called hair mist or something.
1: You're a Caribbean pro.
3: And it's, well, it's not just that, but I'm a sunscreen maniac.
1: Yeah.
3: Like, I have it. I probably have it in my purse, my car, everywhere. Because I don't want to burn, but they have this, it's like, I think it's Sun Bomb, and it's a little mist that you can just spray, and it gives
4: you lots of sprays.
3: Yes. No, this is specifically, I think, called hair mist.
4: For scalp?
3: Yeah, for your scalp. I'll look it up.
1: Yeah. Your ears, your scalp, the tops of your toes, especially if you're wearing sandals, the backs of your knees. These are all places that I've missed at one time or another.
3: Yeah. Mm-hmm.
1: And your armpits. I hadn't even thought about that.
2: Those are the spots I make sure I get every time. It's like this little horseshoe shape underneath your pit from your back shoulder around your little skin flabby wingy thing into your boob.
1: The skin flabby wingy thing.
2: Because those hurt. If that part gets burned, that stuff hurts.
4: True.
3: Yeah. Yeah, this is, it's called Sunbum Scalp and Hair Mist, and it's SPF 30.
4: Nice.
3: Get you some, Jeff.
1: All right, if you're having trouble losing weight, you're doing all the right things, you're exercising, you're eating right, the culprit could be the sleep you didn't get. We'll have that story coming up next.
5: Southbound 71, you still have those two right lanes blocked at 471 due to an earlier accident. The accident's still there. The traffic right now is backed up to right around Taft. Looks like you have a broken down vehicle eastbound 275 at the Combs-Hale Bridge. Heavy traffic northbound 71, 75 as you're heading in from 275 to the river. You have an accident reported on both shoulders right around Buttermilk. South 75 is slow at the Ronald Reagan Merge. Eastbound 275, you're slow from US 50 across the Carroll Cropper Bridge due to some work crews. And we still have some road closures due to flooding from the storms overnight last night. You have 747, it's closed between 52 and Cole, and Merwin 10 Mile is closed between 125 and 10 Mile. 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I'm Denise Johnson. That's your traffic.
1: Got those lingering showers and thunderstorms moving through the area with most of the morning looking wet and a slight chance of a pop-up shower or storm this afternoon as well. High of 86, right now 72 at Q102. 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
9: The forecast from Fox 19 Now First Alert Weather on Q102.
15: Stormy start to the day with daytime highs eventually getting into the upper 80s. We could see a few isolated showers and storms develop as a result. And then heading into the overnight, rain picks up again. Lows fall to about 72. And for tomorrow, we are going to reach the low to mid 80s. We'll be watching for some chances for rain and thunder pretty much throughout the day. So occasional showers and storms for Friday, with some of that rain lingering into Saturday's forecast. I'm Fox 19 Now First Alert meteorologist Catherine Bodak with Jeff and Jen on Cincinnati's Q102.

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1: All right, talking about weight gain.
2: Oh, God.
3: Why?
2: Do we have to?
3: I feel like this story does really, I can't exactly say that it is, you know, pertinent to our lives, but I do feel like
2: this is. It is
3: like
2: to mine, there is no doubt.
3: See, and mine too, because no I doubt. Feel like I no walk, question. I eat collectively pretty okay-ish.
1: Right.
3: And I maintain the exact same weight all of the time.
1: Yeah.
3: Like I gain the, you know, 5, 10, 15 on vacay, come home, go back to my typical lifestyle, and I go back to the same weight.
1: Sure.
2: I have to work really, really hard to lose it.
3: And that's what I feel like with this. Like, I feel like I should weigh less than I do. I just weighed myself today, and I'm like, I should weigh less than I do. I drink a ton of water.
1: Yep.
3: I do. I feel like I
1: do.
3: You
1: eat your vegetables.
3: I do. And I, you know, I do drink beers.
1: You don't eat a lot of red meat.
3: I don't. And I also drink, like, on the weekends I'll drink, but I don't drink every single day.
1: You're not a big sugar person, are you?
3: I'm not, like, an overly crazy sugar eater.
1: Okay. So you don't eat a lot of junk food, right?
3: I actually don't hardly ever eat junk food. And I don't drink soda. Like, if I have soda, it's soda water. And I feel like I have all these things.
1: You drink a lot of water.
3: I do drink a lot of water. But then I also do some, you know, like I every day I have like an apple with peanut butter. I take in fiber. I do all the things.
1: Right.
3: And I always weigh the exact same or within 5 pounds, I would say.
1: Yeah.
3: Always the exact same. I can't lose it.
2: I'm all over the place. Like I have to really, really bust my butt to lose it. And then as soon as I stop doing whatever the thing is,
3: whether you're working
1: bounce right
3: out,
1: back like an elastic
3: fasting.
2: Yeah.
1: Well, the one thing that we all have in common is lack of sleep. Like we don't, most of us in this room, I think if not all of us, don't get the ideal amount of sleep at least 5 nights out of the week. Am I wrong?
2: I've been diagnosed with chronic sleep deprivation.
1: I believe it.
3: Is that a self-diagnosis?
2: No. I have
3: really
2: had, yes.
3: Oh,
2: they're
3: wow.
2: like you are not getting anywhere near the amount of sleep.
3: Yeah,
2: and if you don't start to get the amount of sleep that you need to get, all of these things that you know are minor annoyances for you right now are going to continue to get bigger and cause more issues.
1: Well, they're not wrong, and it's no secret that not getting enough sleep is not just bad for our health, but we still tend to think of it as something that, oh, we could just make up later. So sometimes, you know, maybe we're not as busy as Jen Jordan. Instead, we want to watch another episode or we want to doom scroll for another half hour.
3: Yes.
1: Or play our video game another
3: half
1: hour.
3: And I do that too, because I'll look at myself and I'm like, put the phone down. What are you, why are you, go to bed.
1: And, you know, I was thinking the same thing, like after I made that overnight trip from D.C.
3: Yes.
1: back to Cincinnati when my plane got canceled. And that was like pure adrenaline, right? And caffeine. Mm-hmm. And I'm looking at the next day saying, well, I can make it up. I'll just, you know, I'll take a nap and I can make it up. But they say you really don't make it up.
4: Well, when you sleep, that's when your body's like healing itself and rebuilding all of the things that it uses every day, right?
3: Mm-hmm.
1: And these habits where we stay up an extra half hour for this or an extra hour for that becomes our normal. And around a third of Americans regularly fall short of sleep by shorting themselves an hour here or there. And research, more and more research is coming out, especially this latest research is looking at what that does to our long-term health. Instead of focusing on extreme sleep deprivation, they wanted to know what happens when people lose just a little sleep.
3: Oh, boy.
1: In a small new study, 95 adults, it's a small sample size, but 95 adults who typically slept 7 to 8 hours a night, they intentionally slept a little less for 6 weeks for the study, just to see what would happen. During the first 6 week phase, they stuck to their normal routine, and then during the second six-week phase, they slept about 80 minutes less each night.
3: 80 minutes?
2: An hour and 20.
1: And the study authors, they monitored their changes in sleep.
3: That has to be
1: movement, body weight, body composition, waist size, and hormones through wearable devices and lab testing. And after 6 weeks of sleeping around 80 minutes less per night, people gained an average of 1 pound, which may not sound like a lot, but it wasn't just the weight gain. People also spent an extra 17 minutes sitting or being inactive on average. And for men and postmenopausal women, it was closer to 30 minutes of additional minutes of sitting or being inactive.
2: Because you don't have any energy to stand up.
1: You nailed it.
2: Yeah.
1: So that's the thing, is this is the kind of sleep schedule a lot of us fall into without thinking twice, because we think missing a little sleep, it's no big deal. But it can absolutely shift our hormones, those very same hormones that regulate hunger and fullness, leading us to gain weight over time, even when we're doing all the other right things.
2: Yeah, because it'll make you crave the carbs and the sugar.
1: Yes.
2: Yeah. And, oh, yeah. And you think about that. Yeah. Well, and you think about that. 1 pound doesn't sound like a lot in 6 weeks, but that accumulates too. That's almost 10 pounds a year. So what happens if you go 10 years with chronic sleep deprivation? That's 100 pounds that you can put on without even really trying.
3: Yeah. And the sugar craving thing is real too, because I will find myself sometimes at night when you were like, you don't really eat a lot of it. I'm like, I don't, but I know my body is saying, I need you to give me something to stay awake right now.
1: Right.
3: Have a watermelon Sour Patch Kid or whatever.
2: And then that's going to, if you do that at night, that's really going to screw up your sleep, because it will cause you to wake up in the middle of the night when your blood sugar drops
3: in a hot sweat.
1: We still, after all these years, have not figured that out. Like, when anytime I do say, like, if I discipline myself and I say tonight's the night, I'm gonna go to bed early, I still hate going upstairs. Like, I'm just, my brain, I can't shut my brain down. The it's the FOMO.
3: Yes.
1: I want to hang with Kristen. You know, we're catching up. We're having a good time. We're watching a show or something, or we're just laughing or joking or whatever. And, you know, even she'll chide me a little bit. She understands my need for sleep, but she'll be like, oh, man, really? It's only 8 o'clock. Come on, man. Mm-hmm. You know?
3: Yeah.
1: And like, I want to stay, but I got to go to bed. I hate this.
3: Yes, I do too.
1: Because this is our time.
3: And I hate that too, because I'm always the one that leaves the party. I'm always like, yes, I gotta go. And Scott, I would say he gets, I wouldn't say mad, but sometimes he'll be like,
1: all right,
3: here we go again.
1: I feel like I haven't seen you all week.
3: Yeah, or here we go again.
2: Well, and the other thing,
3: leaving early. We're always the one leaving early. And I'm like, I'll drive separate.
2: We're forcing our bodies to go against circadian rhythms too. The natural rhythm with the sun and the moon and all of the things, trying to force ourselves to fall asleep when our bodies don't want to go to sleep because it's not natural.
4: Last week when I was off my phone for the majority of our trip, and I went to bed around 11, which is 1 hour more than usual, and I got up at 10:20.
2: You're kidding.
4: Naturally waking up between like 9:50 and 10:30 the whole trip.
3: That sounds like you were tired. Catching up.
4: Well, that's called where I'm supposed to be.
1: No, but can I just tell you the world of difference? Like, this 4-day weekend that we had in D.C., even though we were busy, I was getting full 8 hours of sleep a night, and the bed wasn't even comfortable. It was a queen, but I slept like a baby. And and that's when it hit me. I'm like, sometimes I just, like, I don't even need a comfortable bed. I just need, I just need a good 8 hours. I need the time.
3: Yeah, yes,
1: but what a difference maker, because I had energy. I was feeling good. I felt sharp. I felt engaged and connected. Unlike that, you know, bleary eyed feeling that sometimes we feel when we roll into work. A lot of us feel like when we roll into work in the morning.
2: Yeah. It's something.
1: And it's not even a lot. Like, you know, they're just talking like 80 minutes less, where you're like, I can, you know, I'm still getting 6 hours. Or I'm still getting 6.5.
2: Right.
1: But it's interesting seeing how that adds up over time.
2: Yeah. Mm-hmm.
1: It is 8:14. What else? Okay. So Tiffany Haddish was filling in for Jimmy Kimmel. She was talking about the world's most livable cities for 2026. And this is from The Economist. They have like this, they call it the intelligence unit, where they break down world statistics and things like that. Sort of like a European sort of world version of the Wall Street Journal, kind of. But they do like a lot of lifestyle, cultural stories related to demographics to kind of see what's trending in the world, right? So when you're deciding where to live, you think, okay, I want to live in a city that obviously has access to good health care. If it's a city, you want reliable public transportation. You want to feel safe. You want it to be beautiful, right?
5: Mm-hmm. Yeah.
1: Well kept, mm-hmm. clean, low crime, job opportunities, good education system, solid infrastructure.
2: Good, yes.
1: Art, history, all the cultural stuff, good environment. And for the second straight year, Copenhagen takes the top spot, earning perfect scores for stability, infrastructure, and education.
5: Perfect scores?
1: Yep.
2: Wow. That's impressive.
1: You notice the one metric I didn't mention was affordability.
5: Yeah.
1: It ain't cheap.
5: I'll get out to live there.
1: Yeah, it ain't cheap.
5: Where is it again?
1: Denmark.
5: Oh, yeah.
1: Yeah, I've been there. It's beautiful.
5: Remind me where Copenhagen is.
2: Where is that?
5: Yeah. Yeah, the Danes are the ones that are always the happiest, always the...
1: That's Mormor's side of the family.
5: Yeah.
1: We always talk about my, you know, my quote-unquote Norwegian wife, but she's 50% Danish. But it's, you know, her dad's side of the family.
5: Is that the Dutch?
1: It's all the love.
5: Are Danes and Dutch the same thing?
4: No.
1: Nope.
4: Oh. That's the Netherlands.
5: Just trying to keep up.
1: I thought you were Dutch.
5: I am, which is why I said I must be a Dane. Because I'm happy and they're always happy there.
1: We should trace your family lineage.
5: I did.
2: We all did.
5: Should I log back?
1: No. I mean, like, go back, DNA. like go on Ancestry beyond your DNA and, like, look and see where your ancestors came from.
5: I think so, too.
1: That'd be fun.
4: You should log back in, because if you haven't done it in a while, they've really, as more people take these DNA tests, they fine-tune the data.
5: Okay.
4: And mine used to just say French, and now it says France, Quebec, this city, 18-whatever, moved to this county. I didn't put in any of that information, and it doesn't connect it to any legit relatives, but it knows that that's the gene that tracked that far, which I thought was crazy.
1: Hmm. What part of your heritage do you feel, Tim, like you identify with the most? Your Polish heritage, your Canadian heritage?
4: I don't know, all of them. Probably Polish, if you look at me.
1: I think Tim, like, if in an alternate universe, would have been like the perfect French guy. Don't you think?
2: You think? Oui, oui.
4: That's a very small part of my makeup.
5: Mm. Yeah, it says I'm 24% Southeastern England, 22% Scotland and Northern Ireland.
1: You and I might be related on my grandmother's side.
5: And then I am from Southern Germany, Northwest Germany, West Midlands.
1: So you're definitely European.
5: Ireland.
1: Yeah.
5: Yeah.
4: Where's the Dutch?
5: I think just my last name now is Dutch. That's it.
1: No.
5: No, here's my map if you want to see it. Finland.
4: Oh yeah, that green part above where it says France.
1: You got some Scandinavian blood
4: in
1: you.
4: And that purple stuff there, that's probably Dutch. Your Dutch people. Yeah.
5: You know, I don't know anything about maps. What's all this in Finland? I'm a lot of Finnish.
4: That's called Finland.
5: Is it? Am I a Finnish?
4: Yeah.
5: A Finn?
4: What's the percentage of that one?
5: I don't know, Tim. 1%.
2: Yeah, see, I know I'm full-blown 50% Croatian. Like, my grandfather was born in Yugoslavia. My grandmother, her parents were born in Yugoslavia.
1: So you're like Eastern European.
2: So
5: you should pull up your ancestry.
2: My dad was 100%.
1: So Copenhagen takes the top spot in terms of most livable city in the world.
4: Okay.
1: Earning perfect scores for stability, infrastructure, and education. Vienna, Austria, which held first place for 3 years before being overtaken in 2025 by Copenhagen, finishes second this year. So Vienna was a close second. And then Australia has three in the top 10. Melbourne at 3, Sydney at 4, Adelaide at 8. Switzerland also had a strong showing with Zurich in 5th and Geneva in 6th. While Japan lands two cities in the top 10, Osaka and Tokyo.
5: Good.
1: No U.S. city cracked the top 20, but Honolulu is the U.S.'s highest ranked city at number 25. For whatever that's worth.
5: That place is awesome, but it is Very expensive.
1: Very expensive.
5: And the traffic is horrible.
1: Yeah. Yeah. The only North American city that made the top 10 was Vancouver, which is a really cool city.
5: Mm.
1: You know where that is on the map?
5: By Banff.
1: It's no. Near, it's Western Canada.
4: Right above Seattle. Yeah.
5: My other favorite city in Canada.
2: I just met Banff. Somebody or talked to somebody that just went to Banff.
5: I'm going.
2: Then they just loved it. It's gorgeous.
1: Yeah, no.
2: Incredible.
4: It's beautiful.
1: Mike's kid just was there.
5: Our
1: spent some time
5: general
1: there.
5: Manager's daughter,
1: yeah.
5: Lillian, is. So she has a little.
1: He just walked by.
5: A little Instagram TikTok account called Lil in a Big World, and she was just in Banff.
1: Lil in a Big World. Yeah, the pictures were spectacular. Yes.
5: I want to go there just because of Lake Louise, and like that whole area just looks really pretty. Scott keeps telling me it's like an old people's vacation. So now I'm thinking I'm going to recruit Steve and Anita to go.
4: It's a lot of hiking if you want to do it.
5: Oh, well, I'm fit.
1: Yeah.
2: Yeah. She could do it.
1: Would just give her a map and send her on her way.
5: Yeah. I'm sure they've got like one of those little trail systems you could follow.
4: Mm-hmm.
1: You mean like with the arrows and stuff?
5: Yeah. Like the bear print. You follow the paw print.
6: I personally believe that U.S. Americans are unable to do so because some people out there in our nation don't have maps, and I believe that our education, like such as in South Africa and the Iraq, everywhere like such as.
2: Everywhere like such
5: thank
2: as.
5: Thank you. Thank the you, best. Guys. Yeah. Thank you.
2: The best. I wonder what ever happened to her.
1: Is this aww. Danish or Dutch?
5: It's the same.
4: The old
1: is this chicken or is this fish, though?
4: The old Vermont whale watching.
5: Yes, exactly. Yeah. Vermont and jackals. And jackals are real. Jackalobes.
1: Jackalobes.
5: And jackalobes are real. Thank you.
1: Yeah. Coming up, your shot at $1,000, the 1K letter of the day. Is coming up next.
7: You've got a new accident, and this is on Ronald Reagan heading eastbound. It is closed now between Blue Rock and Colerain, so you'll have to use an alternate there this morning. You also have some slow traffic right now due to an accident southbound on 71. Now that is just at the ramp to 471. They have the two right lanes blocked. Traffic is backed up right now to almost Montgomery Road. Northbound 71, 75, you have an accident on both shoulders. Traffic is slow from 275 heading towards the river. Northbound on 471 is a slow go from Grand into downtown. South 75, you're slow through the Lachlan split. Then you're hitting your brakes again just around 74, heading on and off into downtown. 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I'm Denise Johnson. That's your traffic.
5: Q.
8: 26 letters.
5: A.
8: B. C. $1,000. It's the 1K letter of the day on Q102.
1: All right, here's how it works. We give you a letter of the alphabet. If you can answer 10 questions in 30 seconds that begin with that letter, you will win $1,000. I'm trying to think of the letters we've had these past few days. We've had S, we've had Y.
2: A.
1: We had A. Yep.
2: So caller 20 gets a shot at it. 513-749-2320. Good luck.

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1: Q.
2: 26 letters.
1: A.
3: B.
2: C. $1,000. It's the 1K letter of the day on Q102.
4: Hey, Sarah, how are you?
5: Good. Hi, how are you?
4: We're doing great. We just made an executive decision during that song. While we were off the air, we all decided we're going to go to France together because Fritz speaks French. And every time, the couple of times that I've been to France, I always think, what would Fritz do in this situation? Or Fritz would love this. Or
6: turn on Google Translate because I'm rusty.
4: No, but you would. It's such a world of difference. Absolutely.
6: Yeah.
4: You could do this. You see simple, easy words and phrases so much better than any of us could.
6: Well, It's funny because when we went to Carousel, our guide that we hired, her name was Jessica, but she was from Canada, had met a guy and relocated to Carousel. And so when we met her, she was like, you could tell right away that she spoke French. And so we talked a little bit in French and she was like, oh, I miss it. Like she missed speaking in French. And I'm like, me too.
4: Yeah.
6: Because you kind of miss it, but you also lose it. And then you think once you start like thinking in French again, you're like, oh my gosh, I do remember these words.
4: Comes right back. Because I had a teacher say, you never forget. Like once you learn it, you may get rusty, but you haven't forgotten it.
6: I would need a month. In there. J'ai besoin de moi. I need a month.
4: Perfect. Do you speak any foreign languages, Sarah?
5: I don't, but I went to Paris a few summers ago, so.
4: Yeah, how was that?
5: I would go to France with you. Amazing. It was really great. I loved it.
4: You go as a tourist, or you go for school, or what was the occasion?
5: I teach at NKU, and I do, like, a study abroad thing, so I was taking students to Romania, and then I just stayed in Paris for a few days afterwards.
7: How was Romania?
4: Why Romania?
7: Bucharest? Where do you know?
5: Well, we actually, we teach creative writing, so it was based on Dracula and vampires and things like that.
7: Transylvania.
5: So,
4: Jen would have loved that. She's big into vampires.
8: Yeah, that would have been
5: Romania
8: something.
5: Was amazing, though. I would recommend that to all of you. So
7: it's been on my list.
6: How cool are you, Sarah? This is awesome.
8: Nice.
4: All right, let's try to win you $1,000 here, shall we? We're going to open up your envelope and see what your letter is. You'll have 30 seconds to answer 10 questions that begin with that letter. You can't use the same answer more than once. And we recommend passing as quickly as possible. So if you can't think of it right off the top of your head, just yell out pass. We'll come back to it. We think you'll answer more questions that way. But really, you know, how you do it is up to you. It says here your letter is, as my Italian teacher calls it, the letter H. Letter H as in hat.
8: Yeah. Are you schooling her in English when she says H?
4: No. That's how I think British people.

0: people say H too, don't they?
1: Instead of H.
0: Instead of H.
2: Casual.
3: Isn't that a hard word? Like the TH, the th, or the h. Is that hard to do if you're not from the States?
0: Well, it's, I mean, in Italian, the H is silent.
3: Yeah.
0: But, yeah.
3: Maybe.
0: H it is. Can you work with that?
1: I think you can work with it.
0: 30 seconds on the clock.
1: Yep.
0: And I won't start the timer until Jen finishes asking the first question.
1: All right, here we go with the letter H. Name something you put sauce on.
4: Hot dog.
1: Something big.
4: Hyundai.
1: Something soft.
4: Heart.
1: An actor.
4: Hugh Grant.
1: A candle scent.
4: Honduras.
1: Something sweet.
4: Hawaiian roll.
1: A kitchen utensil.
4: Pass.
1: A clothing brand.
4: Pass.
1: A city.
4: Honolulu.
1: Something you carry.
4: A handbag.
3: Oh my God, you could have won. Hot plate for a kitchen.
0: For kitchen utensil. I wrote hammer, like as in a mallet, but I don't think that would have worked.
5: I did Google what does Honduras smell like.
3: And there has to be a candle.
5: The internet says Honduras smells like a rich blend of earthy pine forests, salty Caribbean breezes, and roasted coffee.
4: I think maybe they have candles of everything.
1: It might be a Honduras candle.
0: The scent of Honduras.
5: What does United States
1: smell like?
5: No,
1: what does Ohio smell like?
0: Honeysuckle.
3: I worked at an event with the Symmetry for Women event, which you've done the keynote speaker before, and one of the candles they gave me was the smell of Loveland.
1: Really?
3: So they do have scents, and it smells lovely.
4: Oh, my gosh. Well, I have to tell you, we call every day on the way to my daughter's swim team, and I handed her the phone and said, you keep calling, and this is the first time. And so she was very lucky.
1: Wow.
4: She's next to me. She's
0: That's great.
4: Excited.
0: Nice work. What's her name?
5: Yeah, where's she swimming at?
4: Daisy, and she swims at the Lakota YMCA.
5: Nice. I used to teach swim lessons for 15 years. So
1: love it.
5: Love that. What's her stroke?
4: What's your backstroke, right?
5: Nice. Yeah.
6: My favorite.
4: Your favorite.
1: Yeah.
4: Is breaststroke, but she's best at backstroke.
5: Had a great practice today.
3: Fun.
4: Yeah.
1: That is fun.
0: All right. Well, good talking to you, Sarah.
3: Keep calling, Sarah. You did really well.
4: Oh, thank you. Yes. We'll try again.
0: Yeah. No, that was excellent. Yeah. Excellent pass strategy. Nice passing. Yeah,
4: we're frequent listeners, so.
0: We love it. Okay.
4: Yeah.
0: Have a great day.
4: You too.
1: Bye. Take care.
3: Bye.
5: That's practice. Yeah. What does Ohio smell like, Jen? A multi-layered aroma shifting drastically between the seasons and regions. Famously a mix of fresh farmland, urban industry, and distinct local food. In the Cincinnati area, it could be heavily spiced skyline or the smell of the wooden grease tracks at the Beast.
1: Look at that.
5: Mm. That smells, man, I could get into that.
1: Either one.
0: Speaking of grease traps, McDonald's is making a tweak to their McCrispy strips.
3: The chicken?
0: Yeah, why? Responding to feedback about their texture, the company is replacing the original strips with a new version designed for a crispier bite. And it'll soon be featured in the McDonald's snack wrap. Social media influencer Snack with Zach.
1: Or that.
0: It's spelled.
1: What might be say? A little different. Slightly different.
5: Thought that's what he said.
7: I was sounding it out as I read it. And it was spelled S-N-A-C-H.
3: Zach Snatch.
7: And then I saw Zach. I'm like, oh, snack.
1: Oh, boy.
3: Snacking with Zach.
5: Someone's having a...
3: I think I follow this guy.
1: Uh-huh.
0: Snack with Zach recently reviewed the change, saying the flavor is about the same, but these are absolutely going to hold up better in the snack wrap. Zach emphasizes that this is primarily a textural shift, not a major flavor change. So you can look for the new McCrispy strips at participating locations in the near future, because each store will need to deplete the current inventory to make way for the new ones.
1: Okay.
0: So look for a new and improved McDonald's McCrispy strip responding to consumer complaints.
1: Okay.
0: Yeah. So I didn't know these Waymos will rat you out if you're doing something illegal in there.
3: Oh, they do?
1: Oh, well.
3: Aren't they coming to like four more cities? I feel like I saw that last night on the news. Like they're going to Tampa.
0: Oh, yeah.
1: Oh, that's somewhere where they need to be, where people drive like maniacs.
3: Hold on. I got to look it up. But they did a whole story over the weekend, and maybe San Diego, Las Vegas, Tampa, and Denver are the four new cities. Mm. And I think you talked about it. No, because I don't think we've talked about it yet. So did you see that they were having all these issues during the 4th of July with Waymo?
0: Oh, yeah. They all went haywire.
3: They did. And they all...
0: Like in that Julia Roberts movie.
3: And they stopped. Oh, God. And they all just stopped. So some people were like... It was like a 2-hour wait in the Waymo unless you got out. But then there was someone that like put like a firework in the middle of the road illegally, of course.
0: And they ran over
3: it. And they ran over it. The Waymo didn't stop. And so they stopped in traffic and the firework is exploding all around the Waymo.
0: Well, two teenagers learned that their Waymo was watching them. San Mateo police say they detained two 15-year-olds in the San Francisco Bay Area on Monday after the pair allegedly drank alcohol and fired water bead guns while riding in their Waymo. According to police, a Waymo employee monitoring the vehicle spotted the kids shooting Orbeez gel blasters and reported seeing a recoil, then called 911. Waymo remotely disabled the car and reportedly told the teens they were having mechanical trouble, an apparent trick to keep them from leaving before police arrived. Officers said the toy guns can look real and pose dangers, and noted that, you know, the underage drinking was a bad idea too. Still, the cops gave the kids a little credit for not driving drunk, joking that the Waymo was probably the smartest part of their plan. Mm. But the episode does raise questions about how much passengers are being watched inside those self-driving cars.
1: You know, because you know there are people getting frisky in there too.
0: Getting frisky, doing whatever. So just know that if you ever climb into one. I haven't yet. I kind of want to try it though.
1: Well, you just let me know how that goes.
0: Yeah. I could have been like a danger boy, a radio morning show danger boy in a previous life.
1: You think so?
0: If I could redo the career all over again, I would have added that to my resume. Yeah, I'll try anything.
1: Danger boy?
0: Yeah, I'll try.
1: Yeah, you give it a go.
0: Yeah, it's just
5: kind of like the stunt guy that would do like the Jello wrestling or the, you know, whatever the wacky thing was.
1: Every morning show had one.
0: Every morning show had one.
1: They would send the guy out.
0: Some variation of danger boy.
1: Yeah.
3: You think you would have done that?
0: Yeah, because I'll try anything once.
1: When he was young, he definitely probably would have.
0: Yeah, well, let's send Jeff out to fill in the blank.
1: Okay.
3: One of our danger boys drank an entire bottle of ketchup. Would you have done that?
0: Yes.
3: He does that every other Saturday.
0: It's just, what, tomatoes and vinegar?
5: Sugar. Yeah. Yeah. Can you eat fries with it?
3: Nope. It was just drink the ketchup.
1: That's gross.
0: What, drinking ketchup?
1: I don't think that I...
0: No?
1: Probably not. I don't think I would have been a very good danger girl.
0: Let's see. A Preply survey found that roughly a third of Gen Zers use slang in almost every conversation now. Almost 5% of boomers said the same. This could easily make things difficult in the workplace. Which Gen Z phrases in particular are confusing older coworkers? I'll read them, but I don't know what they mean.
3: Okay, well, I'll help.
0: Well, no, I'll help you. I found explanation. Okay. No cap.
3: That's like not making fun of you.
0: It essentially means I'm telling the truth, or I'm not lying. Yeah, like, not lying. No cap.
5: That kind of thing.
0: Yeah, like in the workplace, a Gen Z employee may use it to emphasize transparency, like honesty, or sincerity in their comments. The verbal signal that what follows is genuine. It's not exaggerated. It's not sarcastic. The word cap... for a boomer manager, the word cap as a standalone concept belongs on a head or a bottle, not in a quarterly review. The confusion is real, since terms like no cap genuinely puzzle colleagues who simply aren't familiar with the expression. But Gen Z often uses it in exactly the moments where clarity matters most.
3: Yes.
0: So that's one.
5: We watch this show on Bravo. If you're one of my Bravo people, there's a show called Next Gen NYC, and it's all these like 20-somethings living in New York.
3: Oh, I love that.
5: And a lot of them are the children of other
3: famous
5: Real
3: people.
5: Housewives and things like that. Anyway, the point of this is that when we watch it, I really have to look up this stuff because
2: there's a lot of
5: there's
2: stuff
5: a lot
2: like
5: of,
2: that.
5: Like the new season just came out last week or whatever, and we watched it the other day, and I was like, I don't know what any of this stuff is.
3: What are they talking about?
0: Now, here's one you probably know, and you probably used it. The sort of like the beginning of a sentence. It's giving.
3: Yeah.
0: Fill in the blank.
5: Oh, yeah.
0: Like
3: it's giving
0: the new office vibes. Furniture. It's giving startup energy or whatever. Yeah. Reflects an awareness of perception, branding, and culture. It's giving. It's what exactly giving is it giving?
3: Jeff vibes.
0: Yeah. Slay. You've heard that, mm-hmm. right?
3: Yeah.
0: Used as a form of high praise, similar to killing it.
3: Yes. And then, you know, what was out? Slay queen was a lot of people would say that too.
0: Low key, meaning something is mildly true or slightly felt or done on the quiet. High key is its louder, more emphatic opposite.
5: No cap, like low key.
3: Yeah.
0: Sus.
3: You would say low key, no cap. Sus is like when you're suspicious, right?
0: Suspicious or sketchy. Riz. Yeah, I guess these aren't all that confusing. It means charisma or charm.
3: Yeah.
2: Used in context, you could probably figure it out.
0: Now, ghosting, when applied to work, not dating, but it's used the same way. It means suddenly cutting off all communication without any explanation. Like in a work context, it might come up as, well, we need to follow up with that client. We can't just ghost them.
3: Yeah.
0: Been using that since the mid-2010s. How about main character energy? Main character energy.
3: That's exactly what it sounds like, right?
0: Yeah, describes.
3: It's giving main character energy.
0: Yeah. Mm-hmm. Describes confident, standout behavior, acting like a star, like the star of a show. In a professional context, it can surface as, she walked into that pitch meeting with main character energy and won it or slayed it. Managers can harness it for presentations and leadership opportunities, though coaching balance matters so it doesn't overshadow collaboration. But it points to confidence and self-advocacy as a core Gen Z value. Main character energy. And then finally, bet.
3: That's like we used to say that back in the day too. Right?
0: Bet, B-E-T, bet. A Gen Z employee might say, I'll get the numbers to you by 3.
3: Bet.
0: And a manager might respond, bet. Meaning it's a fast, casual, okay. All right, you bet.
3: Okay.
0: Used as a standalone reply, bet signals agreement, confirmation, or a casual sounds good.
3: Yeah, but don't you feel like when we used to say it back, you know, when like maybe I was in high school, I don't even know, it would be like, oh yeah, I'm totally going to ask him out. All right, bet. Like,
2: bet you on it.
3: All right.
2: I'll bet.
3: Yeah.
2: Yeah.
3: It's same kind of vibe.
0: All right, quick break.
6: Well, good news. It looks like they cleared the accident we had southbound on 71, and that was just around 471. So those delays have pretty much cleared out. But the problem is now we have Ronald Reagan. It is closed in both directions right now between Blue Rock and Colerain. You've got some slow traffic, South 75, right at the Ronald Reagan merge. Then you're hitting your brakes again just south of 74 as you're heading into downtown. Northbound 71-75, you have an accident on both shoulders right around Buttermilk. Traffic is slow from 275 as you're heading towards the river. You still have Merwin 10-mile closed between 125 and 10-mile due to some flooding overnight. And 749 is closed between 52 and Cole. 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I'm Denise Johnson. That's your traffic.
0: Showers and thunderstorms this morning, keeping things wet until about lunchtime. And then there is a slight chance of a pop-up shower or storm this afternoon. High temperatures in the mid-80s. Right now it's 73 at Cincinnati's Q102.
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1: All right, this is the one phrase that always escalates arguments. Well, there's actually more than one, but there's one thing every argument has in common. You know, words have a lot of power, right?
2: Yep.
1: Because of that, it's important for us to choose our words carefully, because all it takes is one wrong word to escalate things.
2: It's called precision language. Make sure the words that you are using are very precise.
1: Yes.
2: So most people will know exactly what it is you're trying to say.
1: Right.
2: Yes.
1: Word choice is the distinction between whether an argument escalates into a fight or de-escalates into a conversation. According to psychologist Dr. Michelle Goldman, who's a PhD, therefore, she says, it is important to understand what words to use, how to use them, when to use them, and what tone to use. I need to work on my tone. That I still need some work on. Basically, it can be hard to stay cool during an argument or a misunderstanding or a disagreement, right?
2: Especially when you're right.
1: Oh, especially when Jen is right. I mean, you're right. We're right. But it's more possible if you know the types of phrases that escalate arguments.
2: Yeah.
1: In fact, Parade Magazine spoke to four psychologists and all were in agreement. There's one particular word that makes that escalates, quote unquote, discussions into arguments.
2: Okay.
1: Or arguments into flat out fights.
2: Okay. What is the trigger word?
1: The trigger word is relax.
2: Well, of course. Is it really? Or even?
1: No, it is. No cap.
2: I know. God.
1: Relax.
2: Instead of saying it, model it. You yourself remain relaxed. Set the tone.
1: Saying the word relax, relax during an argument may seem harmless, but it's actually one of the biggest trigger words in a relationship. Why? Because the other person may come away from it feeling dismissed. It is emotionally invalidating. It is an insulting power play. It is condescending and controlling. And it implies that the person should doubt their reality by saying relax.
2: I mean, is there any phrase or that you can say when things are starting to feel like they're escalating? Is there any other way to convey, you know, can you say, okay, let's take a breath? Do you think
1: No, I don't.
2: When you include yourself in that, okay.
1: No, because
2: can we just take a breath a moment?
1: Oh my goodness, I'm so sorry. Please don't misunderstand me. I think you're blah, blah, blah, blah, blah, blah, blah. Like validating the thing that we both understand to be true.
2: Mm-hmm.
1: And please don't misunderstand me. I don't mean to imply that you're this or you're lacking that. I'm talking about, and hopefully they'll understand that what I'm talking about is not a threat to them. I'm talking about this other misunderstanding that I'm just trying to clear up here.
2: Mm-hmm.
1: That's my technique is, oh my goodness, I'm so sorry. Like I kind of take it on myself, like, as if to say, I didn't mean to upset you, or I'm not trying to rile you up.
2: Mm-hmm.
1: Oh, my goodness, I'm so sorry. Please don't understand me. I didn't mean it like, yeah, so maybe I don't know. Maybe that's me just pandering. And
2: it's so difficult.
1: Yeah, it is. Like your instinct is to say, dude, chill.
2: You're overreacting.
1: That's not what I'm saying.
2: You're making a much bigger deal out of things than it needs to be.
1: And that's not even what I'm saying. I'm not saying you suck or that you're not good at what you do or this, that, or the other thing. I'm just saying that the reason we do it this way, the reason I worded it that way is, I don't know.
2: Yeah. You know, we'd all be in just such better shape if we always just presumed that the other person's intentions are always good. If it's someone you care about and you're in a relationship with and you love them and you trust them and things are primarily good, that we're all going to slip and say things the wrong way sometimes, right? And instead of getting defensive, just be like, oh, you know, I trust that you didn't mean to say it that way, so I'm not going to get upset about it. Let's just talk.
1: Right.
2: You know what I mean? Do you know what I mean?
1: You know what I'm saying?
2: You got it.
1: Are you feeling me?
2: Cut everybody a little bit of slack. I've been told, like, astrologically, things are a little wacky right now, and people are just kind of cranky and stressed. And
1: oh, yeah?
2: Now is a big time for, yes, frustrations, agitations, aggravations, irritations, all of the things.
1: Oh.
2: Are just bubbling to the surface. So everybody's a little bit on edge, and it's not going to take people to just, you know, much for people to snap.
1: Mm.
2: So pay attention to see if you notice that in your world.
1: Okay. I'm going to pay attention to the way I respond.
2: Breathe well and watch other people. Yeah. It's like,
1: Yeah. Try to de-escalate without triggering.
2: Yeah.
1: Okay.
2: And good luck.
1: Yeah, good luck with that. All right, quick break. We got second date update on deck on this wet Thursday. More to come. Jeff and Jen, Q102.
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1: When are we going on our second date? You said you'd call me. How long should I wait?
2: Okay. Jess is looking for a second date update this morning with a guy named Davis. Hi, Jess. How are you?
3: Hi. Thank you so much for having me. I am, I wish I was doing better. I wish I had a second date, but besides that, I'm doing okay.
2: Oh, I like this. Now, is this the first time you've ever been ghosted?
3: Oh, yes. Well, okay. Well, I've been ghosted, like, on apps and stuff, but I don't feel like that really counts. Like, this is my first, like, in-person ghosting.
2: Okay.
3: You know, yeah.
2: Now, is this somebody you legit want to see again, or are you just a little miffed or curious as to why they ghosted?
3: No, I legit want to see him again. I, like, really felt, like, you know those people you just meet and you know they're important to you? That's how I felt about him. So it's not like I am upset and concerned and also, like, my ego's crushed that he's ghosted me, but I'm like, it's worth it for me to find out what's going on because I just felt such a connection with him.
2: Wow, that's great. Okay, in one date?
3: Yeah, I mean, no, it was like it was a good date, though. It wasn't just like one date. I mean, it was like I don't know, like, it was just such like a perfect night. Like, honestly, I know it sounds super emotional, but like, it was like the most perfect night of my life. I just felt like we just had this like really intense connection and chemistry. And honestly, everything was just a fit. Like, it just felt really perfect, you know?
2: Yeah. Mm-hmm. How did you meet him?
3: I met him on Tinder. Okay. So like, I know, low expectations going in.
2: Yeah.
3: And like, we chatted like on the app for a little bit. And we met a couple of days later for like dinner and drinks. And like, we went to this restaurant, and honestly, we just were there for like over 4 hours, just talking and laughing. And like, I don't know, like, he would do these things. Like, he showed me these pictures of like his family and his cat, and would like talk about like the future, be like, oh, they're going to love you. And like, you know, it would like say places that we need to visit, like really like romantic places, like hiking in Peru and like Christmas in France.
2: Wow.
3: I know. Like, I felt like I was being pretty paced, and I felt like, I mean, obviously I liked him, but I felt he was the one that was like propelling us, which is why I hopped on the train, you know, like, I'm not going to be the one to come in and like say those things, but the fact
4: you're not going to come in and say, take me to France for Christmas.
3: Yeah, no, I wasn't like really initiating. I was obviously engaged. I liked him a lot, but anything that was like forward movement and like talking about the future, it was all him. I mean, but he was also really like encouraging, like not encouraging, but like really excited about it. You know, he was, I don't know.
2: Well, he was speaking in future tense. That sounds like it included you. So that's huge.
4: Now, here's when he was talking about his family, did he say, my family is going to love you, or my family would really love you? Because those are two very different. One of them is like, they are going to love you, meaning you are going to meet them. And the other one is like, well, if the opportunity ever arose, then they would love you.
3: You know, from the impression I got in the moment, I didn't record it. We didn't record it.
2: That's so funny.
4: You got to pay attention to these things.
2: I you don't have a transcript?
3: I don't have a transcript of a conversation. But the vibe I got in the moment I got was, they're going to love you. Like, my mom would be obsessed with you. I don't know. Like, part of me is like, I mean, yes, I hear what you're saying about the difference. But I think, like, either way, the heart behind it was like, including me in that, but then at the same time, he's obviously not including me in it, so maybe I just need to like change how I listen on dates.
4: right
2: That's fine.
3: I don't know, but hold on, there is more though, guys.
2: Okay.
3: Because I thought like it just ended there. Okay, everything he did was just very sweet and like thoughtful, and like I did go back to his place. And I mean, I told him before, like, while we were at dinner, I was like, I'm not going to sleep with you on our first date, which, like, no judgment to the ladies who do, but like, I just am clear about that with him. So, I mean, we still like had a great time. I mean, it was amazing. And like, honestly, our chemistry is just like off the wall. Like, I could just make out with him for hours. And like, we talked about our next date and like what we're going to do to each other. I mean, like, we made plans. Like, it was like such a fun, sexy, and like awesome time. And like, honestly, like, I have no idea what happened. I mean, like, when I left in the morning, he kissed me goodbye. He was like, I can't wait to see you again. And like, I'm baffled. I don't know what happened, because now I'm just like, what, you know, what did I do?
4: Like, you're and at then a I'm loss. Like, even, yeah.
3: Yeah.
2: How many days ago was this?
3: 4 days.
4: Four long days.
3: And I wish I was like not the girl that like messaged, but I have messaged him twice and like he hasn't responded to either.
2: No, but so that's fair. I mean, after that date that you just described so perfectly,
4: you were so
2: illustrative that it sort of felt like we were on it. Like I'm kind of experiencing an endorphin rush, feeling that same giddy feeling that you were feeling in the aftermath, because that sounded great.
4: Yeah.
3: That's it. Like I'm not saying, I mean, while yes, I like, maybe I'm being overly emotional saying like, I see him in my life for a while. I'm not saying anything more than that, but I'm like, after that, I for sure want to go on a, like one more date at least to get to keep going. And I'm just shocked that like, I could be so far off that he didn't even feel like, did he not even feel like that? I just feel like I'm kind of crazy, am I just nuts or am I lacking that much self-awareness
2: that I was missing something. It's so crazy
3: and I just don't feel like that happens in the other parts of my life, so I'm like, well, I mean, but obviously I am still single, so like maybe I'm just really off with this.
2: Right. Okay. Why don't we do this? We got to take a break, but when we come back, we'll call Davis and try to get some info from him. Just get the scoop, see what's going on. Whenever I hear stories like this in the way that you described, there have been one or two occasions where, you know, maybe an ex came back into their life or something. And
4: I knew he was going to say that.
2: Well, and I do. And I've said it before, and I've been wrong. I hope I'm wrong.
3: Can I say something about that, though? Because, like, one of my other friends said maybe it's that. And, like, I don't think it is, because he said the last girl he dated is engaged to somebody else. So he's really glad. You know, he doesn't have to, you know, she won't show back up in his life.
2: Yeah.
3: So like, I don't, I mean, but also too, I met him once, like maybe, and that's the other thing, like maybe all of this was lies. So maybe he does have an ex. I don't know, but
2: never know.
4: Yeah.
2: Okay. Yeah. We'll call Davis when we come back. His second date update continues right here. Stay with us. Jeff and Jen, Cincinnati's Q102.

0: Hello.
1: Hi, is this Davis?
0: Who's this?
1: Hi, Davis. It's Jeff and Jen at Q102. How are you this morning?
0: Like the Jeff and Jen?
1: Yeah.
2: The one and only.
1: I mean, I guess. I should be presumptuous. Do you know any other Jeff and Jens?
0: Wait, why are you calling is the question.
1: Okay. We spoke with your friend Jess, who you met on Tinder and you went out to dinner with recently. You guys hung out?
0: Oh, no. Really?
1: No, why? Why would you say? We just spent, I don't know, probably 10 minutes talking to her on the phone.
2: Gushing.
1: And she sounds delightful. Like,
2: yes.
1: Legit, super nice.
2: Mm-hmm.
1: And she was saying, you know, what a nice guy you are and how attentive. And
2: it was a glowing review.
1: It really was.
2: I want to date you.
0: Well, okay. I mean, look, I'm honestly, I'm not that shocked at all. I can totally understand maybe why she called you.
1: Did you not make future plans for going out again? I mean, you know, maybe not like Christmas in Paris, although I heard that came up.
2: Yeah, that would be sweet.
1: Or hiking in Peru someday.
2: Yes.
1: But did you not have tentative plans?
0: You know, look, have you ever been on a date and it's going really well and you just don't, you know, you can imagine, you start to imagine that stuff, and if it feels right, you talk about it, and it's all very dreamy, and you know, the heat of the moment, and like, I was feeling her too. I was definitely feeling it. And I know she was, for sure. I thought she was like really solid, like a maybe. But the reality is, when we got back to my apartment, you know, we were having a nice time, and then I went into my bathroom, and I realized, no way can I live with her. Absolutely not. Ever.
1: Why?
0: Well, what she did to my bathroom in, I don't know, a matter of minutes, it was it was epic, to say the least, and not in a good way. Like, I took pictures.
1: Okay, why would you take pictures of...
2: Well, let's find out what the mess was. I think you are you automatically assuming she took a poo?
1: Well, kind of, but... Yeah, I don't understand why you would... I mean, did the toilet clog or something, or...
2: What? Describe the scene.
1: Oh, God.
0: Okay, well, again, you know, it really looked like I thought I was on an episode of Law and Order for a second. You know, the first thing I noticed was there was water everywhere. I feel like she, you know, gave herself a bath while standing in front of the sink, commonly referred to, and I'm not calling her this, but that's also referred to as whore's bath. And, you know, then there were long brown hairs everywhere. And then, to top it all off, a complete bloody mess in the trash can.
1: Oh,
0: like, literally blood everywhere. I mean, aren't women supposed to flush those things or at least wrap it up in toilet paper? It seemed like someone died.
1: Okay.
0: It smelled really bad, and it just... Ugh.
1: Okay.
0: It just...
1: We get the point.
2: This is where men, like, you've never... I mean, did you have sisters? Did you share a bathroom with your mother? Is this something that you are just not used to being a part of?

0: really gross. Oh, and I forgot to mention, she used my toothbrush without asking to top things off.
1: Well.
2: You did make out with her all night.
1: Yeah, right?
2: Yeah, so how is that any different? But are you someone who, you're very clean and neat and organized and your things are your things and everything needs to be a certain place.
1: Well, now, wait because, a minute. That is quite an aftermath that he's describing.
2: Well, that's what I'm wondering. If he is someone who is very, you know, it's all a spectrum, Jeff. You know, clean and dirty is a spectrum, and where you land on it,
1: a spectrum
2: is very. I mean, it's all relative. Like for me, dirty looks a lot different than your dirty.
1: Oh, we know this,
2: right?
1: As I'm looking at her work area.
2: So the bathroom situation he's describing, is that a Jeff dirty or a Jen dirty? Because they're two different things.
1: Good question.
0: Which one's worse, Jeff or Jen's dirty?
2: Oh, I'm dirty. I'm a dirty girl.
1: Yeah.
2: I can tolerate a lot more mess and clutter and dirt than most everyone I know.
1: That's true.
2: Yeah.
1: Well, let's give Jess an opportunity to respond. Jess, you've been very quiet, understandably. Thank you for allowing Davis to talk.
3: I'm so many things right now. I don't believe. Well, one, that's like not what happened at all. I'm like, you're making it up. But also I am like, you just have never like, well, I'm like, I don't know how you respond to that.
1: I understand your,
3: but the way you've said it too is just, I feel like I have a new pair of glasses on. So like, I'm so grateful for you guys asking him, because I just feel like I got the behind the scenes, and like, it's such an unattractive quality in you. I thought you were someone like, even like one, good luck living with a woman ever.
0: I'm going to live with a woman who doesn't make a mess everywhere.
3: All right. I'm not done talking. I'm so sorry. But to write somebody off or something like that instead of talking about or having communication after the night, you know, we'd had, is just really immature of you too. So good luck with that. And secondly, just the way you spoke, like, so you, the whole time you're just sweet talking during dinner. Like, I'm just like an figment of your imagination. So you're going to like dream about the future, but like wrap me up in this world. Like, that's just such a cruel way to string me along. Like, I feel like,
0: yeah, I wrapped you up in the world like I wished you had wrapped up that tampon in the toilet
1: paper. Oh boy. Okay.
3: All right. Well, ladies, if you would like to go on a date with Davis, he is fully available for you after. I don't even know what to do.
1: You're denying what he's saying, or was there
3: there a tampon? Yes, there was. And no, Davis, just so you know, for when you own a home one day, you aren't supposed to flush them because they block up your pipes, and then you're going to have to pay hundreds and thousands of dollars to have it fixed. So when you have a woman, or maybe one day, God forbid, you have a daughter, these are things that you'll need to figure out at some point. I'm so sorry that my mess, like you.
0: This is the problem, is how messy you are. It was so messy. I mean, I had to hold my nose to take the trash out because it was so just everywhere. And I was gagging.
3: I'm gagging over you right now. Thank you so much. That's so kind of you.
1: Not a match.
2: I'm sorry. This isn't working out.
1: Clearly not a match.
2: No, it's so unfortunate.
1: I know. Okay. Wow.
2: Glad you found out now before you slept together.
1: Yes.
3: Yeah, thank God.
1: All right. Well, Davis, thank you for taking the call.
0: Yeah, what a wonderful call. And I wish her nothing but the best. Good luck.
3: So this is what I have option-wise on Tinder, guys. If you wanted to do anything to help me out in the future.
1: Hey, you're going to be just fine. You'll land on your feet, no question.
2: Yep.
3: I feel mortified, but also no longer obsessed with him. So thank you so much
2: for that.
3: I don't know. My face is bright red. I just don't even know what I'm going to do with myself.
1: Listen, we're very impressed with the fact that you hung in there and you put yourself out there, and we wish you the best of luck.
2: Yep.
3: Thanks, guys. Appreciate it.
1: Take
2: care. We know no matter how much you think you've got things under control, sometimes the day gets away.
1: Yeah, some of you are making deliveries.
2: Good doggy. Hey, good doggy.
1: Others are putting out fires.
2: Grab the hose and ladder. It's a 4 alarm, baby.
1: And some of you are making the rest of us look better.
2: Jeff. Hey!

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0: Yeah, it's the Jeff and Jen morning show on your schedule.
1: No matter what time you wake up.
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1: It's always nice having Julie Raleigh call into the show. Always good to catch up and talk with her. First of all, our condolences on the passing of your dad, Cy Leese. The man was a bulldog.
2: Yes, badass bulldog. I'm just going to say it.
3: He really was.
2: 92. We lost him at 92.
1: We should all be so lucky to live that long.
3: No kidding.
2: Right? Agreed. Good man. Good dad. Loving dad. Very loving.
1: Yeah. And a great family. You have a lot going on, not just this week, but Maddie's House Telethon is tonight on Channel 9, isn't it?
2: Yes, it's tonight from 4 to 7:30. And all the money raised is going to go to build the Cy Leese Wellness and Fitness Center on campus, because we are really starting to help youth. We started a program called Spark, and we've been working with middle school and high school kids that suffer with mental health issues, and we're going to really make a dent in there, because I think if they learn what some tools they can have at an early age, maybe we wouldn't get to the point where we lost Maddie, because her mental health started in high school. And these growing up today, you guys, it's hard. It's a tough world out there.
1: It sure is.
3: And it starts young.
2: They're young. Yeah. Social media is challenging.
3: Brutal. It is.
1: And so the proceeds from the telethon, which airs today on Channel 9, they're just going to do like a straight 3.5 hours from 4 to 7:30 today.
2: Right. Stephen will be doing the weather and during the cut-in. He'll be showing more about our services at Maddie's House. We have amazing people answering the telephones. We have 1 hour where there's 10 moms that have lost their children to suicide. They'll be answering the phones.
1: Wow.
2: We have a youth advocates from Help Squad that are coming to do an hour. We have some retired sheriffs that worked under my father that'll be answering the phones. So it's going to be a action-packed 3.5 hours. Hopefully those phones will ring off the hook. That's what we need to do on a telethon, and no donation is too small. Last year we had a lovely mom call in, and she had just lost her daughter. She only could donate $4, but you know what? That $4 makes a difference in what we do.
1: It's a difference maker. And the proceeds go to help build the Cy Leese Wellness and Fitness Center. I love that you're naming it after your dad.
2: Yes. Well, everybody knows he was a Marine, captain of the Marine Corps. He had the key to the Cincinnati Athletic Club. He'd open it at 4 o'clock in the morning, and he worked out every morning early. And he gave me and my sisters the love of exercise, because when we'd play with my dad, we would be either jogging or we'd be doing sit-ups and push-ups for a nickel. And I do my workout every morning and think of my dad.
1: Yeah, it was interesting. I read an interview where you were talking about, your dad being a teddy bear, which is just so funny, because like when I think of Cy Leese, I think of him as like you described him, sort of like a badass bulldog, who took on everybody. He's a tough guy. He was a sheriff. He was a prosecutor. He did all these things. But you remember him as a teddy bear.
2: Yeah, he because at home he was just dad, He wasn't he didn't bring home his work. He took his hat off, and then he put his dad hat on, and he was a great dad. And the other thing too, I'm gonna tell you a secret. He loves stuffed animals. He loves teddy bears.
1: Oh yeah,
3: that's so great.
2: He had them all over his bed.
3: That's sweet.
1: That's great.
3: I love it.
4: Right. Hey, I shared the details. WCPO did a little story on you guys today. So I did share the details on our Q102 Facebook page. If people want to get more information or read more about what you guys are doing today, they can find it there.
2: Well, thank you. Thank you for that. We're so grateful for your support and your love and your friendship.
1: And is there a link there as well, like in case they're not able to watch the telethon today? Is there a link that they can go to directly if they want to make a donation?
3: Yeah, it's in the...
2: Yes.
3: Go ahead.
2: They can go mhcincy.org. M8 stands for Maddie's House. Cincy with a Y .org. mhcincy.org. Yep.
4: Yeah, and it's also in this article, too. So if you want to click on the article, it'll take you to the little story where they did the interviews with you guys and stuff. And there's a link there that says, click here to donate to Maddie's House.
2: Oh, thank you.
1: Thank you, Julie. Give our best
3: to
1: Steve.
3: Julie. Yes, absolutely.
2: I will. Thanks, guys. Everybody have a great day.
1: You too.
3: Bye-bye.
4: Take care.
1: Bye. All right. And we got more good news stories to share with you this morning. They'll hopefully put a smile on your face. People doing positive work. And we'll share those stories with you coming up next.
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3: Weather-wise, showers and thunderstorms today, although I see the sun coming out right now.
4: Yay!
3: There is a slight chance of a pop-up shower, maybe a storm later on this afternoon. Highs in the mid-80s. But for now, we're sitting at 76 degrees. 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By the way, real quick, just before we get to good news, I did find these entertaining. So many different pieces of relationship advice out there. And, you know, every day we come across an article. The question is, which one should you be following? Well, here are a handful that some people who have, you know, been through relationships, good, bad, or otherwise, mm-hmm. these are rules that they stop following in their own relationships.
4: Okay.
3: The rule of not going to bed angry.
4: Yeah.
3: One person said, I say all the time how stupid this advice is. I hate it when people give it to newly married couples. Like, you know, sometimes you need a good night's rest just to
4: yes.
3: cool down.
4: You just need a moment.
3: Yeah.
4: Totally agree. Not to mention, like, we're just going to keep fighting about the same crap. Go to bed.
3: Yeah.
4: Yeah.
3: Number two, that couples must share the same bed. This person said, no, they don't. And some marriages are perfectly fine with each person having their own bed to sleep in.
4: They did a whole thing on that on CBS Sunday Morning.
3: Oh, yeah? Recently?
4: Well, I think it was within the past year. It was called a sleep divorce.
3: Oh.
4: And it was about this couple. He slept over here. She slept over there. They got together for conjugals or whatever they needed mm-hmm. to do. And they both had an incredible, like, new
5: life. I mean,
4: life. You
5: can set it up just like your master bedroom or your primary bedroom. Set it up like a hotel room where you've got two queen beds.
3: Yeah.
5: So there's room for conjugals, but then you also have plenty of space, but you're still in the same room.
3: There you go.
5: I don't think it's a terrible idea.
4: Well, like Scott and I will sleep separately if he's had like a bourbon night
5: or, yeah.
4: and he's snoring. I'm like, don't even come in this room.
5: Yeah.
4: Just go down to the, if he's out with his
5: There's
4: friends,
5: another room.
4: Brothers, I'm like, just, you know, I got the dog. See you in the morning.
3: Other relationship rules or advice that people are starting to ignore. Let's see. I lost it. Oh, here it is. That you're not allowed to have friends of the opposite gender.
4: No.
3: If you don't trust, then why are you even in this relationship?
5: You can't control what That's they're going to do anyway.
3: You can't control what they're going to do.
5: If they're going to, there's nothing. They're going to cheat.
3: That you have to spend every holiday together. This person said, I'll spend time with my family on Christmas and you'll spend time with yours. No rushing around for half a day here and half a day there. So everyone is half happy.
4: That's the worst. All the running.
3: Yeah. Anyway, there's a bunch of them, but those were like the ones that stood out to me.
5: Being single can be so simple.
3: Yeah. Or yeah, just be single.
5: That works too.

0: And we try to end the show on a high note. So with that, here are some good news stories this morning that'll hopefully put a smile on your face as you head off into your Thursday. A Tennessee dog that was abandoned has found a loving new home nearly a year later. The dog's name is Buddy, and his story was shared across the country until he was eventually adopted by a woman in Massachusetts. She said she was struck by how much he resembled her late father's beloved rescue dog and immediately knew she wanted to adopt him. Now that he's happy in his new home, she says the dog never stops smiling. You know, you ever see those dogs that, like, you can tell they have very expression-filled faces? Also, a herd of donkeys in southern Spain has become a highly effective wildfire prevention team by grazing on dry grass and brush in the Doñana National Park. The work they do every day reduces the vegetation that can fuel dangerous fires, helping the area remain free of forest fires. For nearly a decade, the donkeys are especially helpful because they can reach areas that normal machinery cannot. And finally this morning, a couple from Virginia have helped save six people after a boat began sinking on the York River on the 4th of July. They pulled four adults and two children out of the water and brought them safely before emergency responders arrived.
1: When we got within like 10 yards of it, we could hear people screaming. My wife screamed, "There's babies in the water. There's babies in the water." So I turned the boat port side two to it, and I just watched the sea conditions and the drift so that I could just drift down onto them. The mamas grabbed their babies and were holding them and crying, you know, and they were thanking us for saving them.
2: We were just holding onto the boat, and then when they came, we were just so grateful.
0: Yeah, brave couple preventing what could have been a complete tragedy.
3: Yep. Coming up next hour on the hot list, Team USA not in the World Cup anymore. Do Americans still care about the World Cup? I have proof that we do. We'll have that story. Also, if you're traveling to Europe in the next little bit, they have changed their security entrance for the EU. And there are long lines and people are missing flights. And there have been over 50,000 people that have not been allowed entrance.
4: Oh, wow.
3: I have all the information. You'll still be fine, but you got to have this info going in. So we'll have that for you. A bunch of e-news, food news, and more next hour right here on Q102.
0: All right. 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
1: All right, what is Kylie Jenner drinking these days? We'll have that for you coming up. Also, if you're heading to Europe in the next few months, maybe you got some big family travel planned, I have a travel alert for you.
2: Some major alert
1: changes entering the EU. There's a new dog park in Northern Kentucky. There's going to be some lane closures this weekend. You need to know about them. We got a busy hour packed with tons of info for you, but who are we playing for our banger today?
2: We got a little bit of

0: Cincinnati's Q102. It is time for E! News on the Hot List, and we're going to kick it off with Lewis Capaldi. I love this story. Now, this is coming out of The Sun, which is kind of like the more trashier English tabloid. Mm-hmm. So take it for what it's worth, but I'm really seriously hoping this is completely true. Well, I guess Lewis Capaldi was at a pub in England when England was playing Mexico in the World Cup. England ended up winning 3-2, and someone at the bar at the pub claimed that Lewis Capaldi covered the tabs for everyone in the bar.
1: Love that.
0: It ended up being about $2,700 worth of drinks. He bought every single person in this area a drink, and everyone was saying it was just such a lovely gesture. But how cool. Let's hope that's a real fun, feel-good story. All right, this came out yesterday from Page Six. We are hearing Hilary Duff is going to perform a song for the Cat in the Hat film coming out November the 6th. We're hearing the title track from Hilary Duff is going to be called Cat. Catastrophe. We don't know if it's going to be upbeat, more mellow, or what, but it's definitely going to be fun to see her doing that. Like I said, that movie's coming out November the 6th, and it features Bill Hader as one of the voices for the Cat in the Hat. Yeah,
1: that's fun.
0: Yeah, that'll be...
1: He'll be really good at that.
0: I thought so, too. Yeah. Totally. Justin Bieber has officially confirmed that he is going to be a part of the World Cup halftime show. This is for the big halftime show that's happening July 19th. At first, it was just a rumor earlier this week, but now he definitely is going to be there. Justin Bieber, Madonna, Shakira, BTS. We're also hearing Chris Martin of Coldplay is putting together the whole show.
1: Love it.
0: Yep, that's going to be good. Yesterday, we told you Margaret Qualley and Jack Antonoff, possibly there was a little bit of rumor speculation there. Well, it is official that these two are separated, potentially maybe heading toward divorce. They've only been together for 3 years. Kylie Jenner, she has her own line with Duncan. Now, this is pretty fun. They brought back King Kylie. They put together a really fun, playful commercial. King Kylie is back with all of her pink hair, her pink outfit, her pink lipstick, and all the makeup. And it looks like she has 3 new pink-inspired drinks, including Candy Pink Lemonade Refresher, Vanilla Pink Cloud Latte, and the Pink Lemon Drop Sun Cloud Lemonade. 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
1: Bonnie Tyler, who's a famous singer from the 80s. She had the big song Total Eclipse of the Heart. She passed away yesterday at the age of 75. Official statement from the family says, Bonnie's family and team are heartbroken to announce that she has unexpectedly passed last night in hospital in Portugal as a result of the illness that she had been being treated for. If you remember, it was maybe like 3, 4, 5 weeks ago, we had heard she had been put into a medically induced coma and didn't really know much other than that, but sad news. Age of 75, Bonnie Tyler. Netflix is doing a documentary. Remember the Super Size Me one where the guy ate McDonald's for like a whole year and then he tracked everything that happened in his body? They're doing a new one, and it's about fried chicken.
0: Where all the guy eats is fried chicken?
1: Yep. I'll try to get some more info on it, but
0: does he get the sides too?
1: I don't know. This sounds
0: like something I could get behind.
1: The Pit leads this year's Emmy nominees with 25, followed by Hacks with 24. A lot of stuff on TV tonight. If you want to check out Big Brother, it's the 28th season premiere, 8 o'clock on Local 12. I know a lot of people love that show in the summer.
0: Yes, my mom and sister are big fans.
1: Project Runway kicks off tonight on Freeform at 9:30, and Real Housewives of Orange County are back at 8 o'clock tonight. It's the 20th season premiere of that show on Bravo. That's your E! News. Coming up next, we have a bunch of Cincy notes. There's going to be some highway closures this weekend. We'll get you caught up on that.

I got drive, I don't need a car. Money really all that we fiending for. I'm doing things they ain't seen before. Bands ain't dumb, but extreme is all. I'm a demon lord. Fall off what? I ain't seen the horse. Call drug bluff, better cite the source. Fame is something that I need no more. Yeah.

0: Cincinnati's Q102. It is time for our Cincy Notes, and I have two stories, one fun, one not so fun. The fun one is, this is pretty exciting. Erlinger just announced that they will be opening their brand new dog park today. They're doing a grand opening celebration starting at 4 o'clock, and they're asking everyone to join them. Bring your dogs. And this is at the Amber Run Dog Park in on Houston Road in Erlinger. They have two grassy areas for dogs to play off the leash, and then they also have water fountains, benches, and then they have a gigantic 120-foot mural that is also a part of the park.
1: That's fun.
0: So that's fun. The not-so-fun news. This weekend, ODOT has told us that they are going to be doing some lane closures on I-74 in the State Route 128 Harrison Avenue interchange area. So this is I-74 westbound between State Route 128 and Harrison Avenue. It is going to close Friday night starting at 7:30 p.m. and then they're going to be kind of doing, hopefully having it opened by 5:30 a.m. Monday or before, but they're going to be doing some concrete work in that area. If you're familiar with that area at all, it kind of goes from like 3 lanes to 2 lanes, and one of those lanes is going to be closed. So you're going to be looking at it going from like 3 lanes to 1 lane. It's going to be a little bit of a backup.
1: Good times. That starts Friday night.
0: Yep, 7:30.
1: One last thing here in our Cincy Notes. Kroger made a big announcement. They're going to be renovating, rebuilding, expanding their wine departments.
0: All right.
1: At 147 stores, their little wine shops across the country, and they're going to start with the ones in Newport.
0: Oh, great.
1: So just, you know, if you're a wine person.
0: Hey, if you guys need us out to do a little research, we're available.
1: You know it. Give us a ringy-dingy, Kroger. All right. Coming up next, FTAB was on national TV last night. I had no idea.
0: See this.
1: Got a little recap for you coming up next.

0: Cincinnati's Q102. It's the Hot List with Fritch and Tim. Thanks for hanging with us a little bit today. I didn't see this yesterday, but I saw it this morning on my Facebook feed. The mayor, Aftab, was on The Daily Show last night.
1: I had no idea this was even happening.
0: Yeah, same. So who's the guy that normally hosts it? Jon Stewart. He was off for the night.
1: Oh, yeah?
0: So Ronnie Chang was filling in.
1: Okay.
0: And so the two of them had, like, kind of the first few minutes were pretty cool. They were kind of razzing each other about both being Asian. He kind of joked about Cincinnati a little bit, kind of giving a little heat. You know, that show leans.
1: What was he
0: into
1: doing
0: politics.
1: There? Was he just talking politics or
0: so.
1: Hanging out?
0: Yeah. Ronnie was giving him a little heat about Cincinnati, and, Aftab pushed back a little bit.
1: Oh.
2: Have you been to Cincinnati?
3: I've been there many times. We're talking about. I do shows all the time.
2: You have.
3: I'm not even saying this. Surprisingly great city.
2: Thank you.
3: Surprisingly, I didn't expect it.
2: I'm going to ignore the surprisingly, and I'm just going to focus on
3: sure,
2: great
3: focus
2: city.
3: On the positive. Yeah. I went there. I was at low expectations. I was like, this is going to be bull. And then I went there. And then it was beautiful. It was clean.
2: Yeah.
3: People were super friendly. It was clean.
0: It was, they talked for like maybe 20, 25 minutes, something like that. If you want to find it, it's on YouTube.
1: I know. I always like when we see Cincinnati and like just in a positive light,
0: yeah,
1: which is lovely.
0: National spotlight.
1: I really think that's pretty cool.
0: Coming up next, we have, where are we? Where are my notes at? Oh, if you're traveling to Europe.
1: This is big news.
0: If you have plans, if you're going to Italy, you're going to Spain in the next few
1: it's
0: months.
1: It's still summer travel season.
0: They have changed the way the security

0: We love that you're listening in Loveland. Yes. This is so incredible.
1: Thank you guys so much. This is amazing.
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1: Hey, thanks for listening to the Hot List on Cincinnati's Q102. Looking at the weather for the next couple days, chances of some showers and storms through the beginning of the weekend. If you have any travel plans to Europe, I want to give you guys a heads up. I knew that this was sort of in motion, but I didn't realize that it was causing issues. There have been longer than usual lines entering EU countries, which is the majority of the countries in Europe. They have a new entry exit system for security for people who are entering their country.
2: Kind of like, facial scanning or whatever it is.
1: Yep. So they just launched this new system in April, which requires all 25 EU members plus Iceland, Liechtenstein, Norway, and Switzerland to collect biometrics, facial geometry, iris and retina scans, these types of things from non-citizens upon entry. So if you're not from one of those countries and you're visiting Europe, you have to get in a special line to do this. And if you've done it before, then you probably won't have any issues.
2: Like done it before going to Europe.
1: Yes, in the last 2 months.
2: Right.
1: But if you're going to Europe for the first time in a while, you'll have
2: to get scanned.
1: You'll get in these lines. So non-citizen lines, they basically will scan you. And then when you leave the country,
2: they'll know it's you.
1: They'll scan you and confirm that you are the same person, that type of thing. So what airports are reporting is, hey, we don't have enough people working. Border control staffing is low, just like it is in the States. And vacation hotspots like Spain and Italy, they have been running into issues, delays, and then people are missing flights. And also, if you don't have the right paperwork or you didn't get in the right line, people are just very confused.
2: You got to get out of line and go to the other line.
1: Yeah, nearly 50,000 people have not
2: gone
1: through because
2: I feel like we're kind of used to that here, though, because I've been scanning biometrics, I feel like, for
1: last couple of years.
2: At least 5 years,
1: So just a heads up, you're going to be
2: fine. More of the major airports, like Atlanta, New York.
1: You'll be fine going to Europe. Nothing is, if you have all your paperwork and you get in the right lines, everything should be fine. Just heads up, these lines are long.
2: Pack your patience.
1: Be prepared. Have your stuff ready. Make sure you have a lot of time in between your, connecting things.
2: Yeah, for real.
1: If you haven't bought your tickets yet, that type of thing. So anyway, just wanted to pass that along and happy travels.
2: Woohoo!
1: Oh yeah, Coleraine Avenue is going to be busy too if you're sticking around here. Speaking of

0: right, it's time for sports on the Q102 hot list. We'll start with everything World Cup. If you need evidence that there is still interest in the World Cup, even though the men's USA team is out, just look at some of the metrics. So the game last week, England, when they beat Mexico on Sunday.
1: Yeah.
0: That was the most watched soccer game in the United States history at 44 million people.
1: Wow.
0: So to put that in
1: almost as many people that watched the Super Bowl.
0: I was going to say, put in perspective, like some of those big American Idol finales back in the day.
1: Yeah.
0: Were like 30 million.
1: How many people watched the Super Bowl?
0: I think it's around 100.
1: Oh, wow.
0: But,
1: so half the crowd.
0: But still, for a country that really has not embraced soccer.
1: I think that's great. Yet. I'm still interested in
0: it. I think it's great.
1: Aren't you
0: going
1: to watch and see who wins? I mean, we're already invested.
0: Yeah.
1: It's like when you watched Lost and nobody really knew what was going on, but you had to stick in there for the finale.
0: Yep.
1: That's kind of what this is like.
0: Yep. So, you know, people are watching it. We are interested. It is a thing now in the United States. So there's still a lot of games to watch. 10 days until the final.
1: Yes.
0: At the halftime show, we know that Justin Bieber is going to be part of it. Madonna, Shakira, BTS, just to name a few. World Cup quarterfinal games start today. So France will take on Morocco at 4, and then Spain and Belgium are tomorrow at 3. So we're just down to one or two games here and there.
1: Mm-hmm.
0: It kind of felt weird yesterday because I spent the whole day by myself with
1: Penelope
0: the dogs at
1: was
0: home.
1: Like, turn on the World Cup.
0: Same. I'm like, I was like, there's no game to watch. This is weird.
1: Yeah, so we ended up watching the Reds, and they were winning when we turned it on.
0: Back to back to back to back. Last night, Reds became the first team this season to hit 4 home runs in one inning.
1: Yay!
0: And it happened in the fourth inning. Final score was 11-5. Rubber match against Philly is tonight at Green American Ballpark, 7:10 for that first pitch. I think I might go.
1: Nice. You should get down there.
0: Go. Florence Yalls are at home tonight. That game is at 6:54. And then the MLB draft is this weekend. Just kind of a heads up.
1: Yeah. And I saw yesterday on Channel 5, they did an entire player profile on Matt Poniatowski, who you know from Moeller. He played baseball, but he also played football. And he currently is signed on to the University of Kentucky to play both baseball and football. But he also has the opportunity to be selected in the MLB draft, which is really going to be interesting to watch and see what happens. Will he go into the MLB draft? Or will he go to the University of Kentucky?
0: You and I both watched Channel 5 did a nice piece on him last night. And I could see as a young, you know, great guy at Moeller, the right answer is to finish his education and play both sports that he loves, because that's the right answer and that's the right thing to do. But I could see in his face, hey, man, if they call me, I got to take this for the money, right? I got to.
1: I mean, you know, that is a very interesting situation
0: to
1: be in.
0: That's what I saw in his face.
1: Yeah. I don't know. I mean, his mom used to work with us back in the day, and so I've seen her out and about, and she's just like, you know what? Let go, let God. We got to figure it out as it comes.
0: Whatever the decision is, he's going to rock it either way.
1: Yeah, for sure. For our other sports note here, the University of Northern Kentucky University, named Mike Odom its next vice president and director of athletics. So welcome aboard.
0: Very cool. That's your sports leftovers coming up next on Cincinnati's Q102.

0: All right, Fritch, for my leftover, I saw this story in the news yesterday, and I feel like it comes up every year, at least for the last few years. But if you don't have access to a pool this summer, you could maybe rent someone else's. Backyard pool rentals is a growing trend around the country. I don't even know if there's an app, but there should be. Think Airbnb, yes. But instead of renting the whole house, you're just going to rent the backyard for a couple hours. Like, sweet, $300, come use the pool for a couple hours.
1: Oh, that's nice. But they're probably going to pee in the pool, aren't they?
0: Even if you invite your cousins over, they're going to pee in the pool. It doesn't matter. So
1: extra chemicals after they leave.
0: Just saying. So shout out to anyone who's doing that. And I know that we have a bunch of people listening at some of the West Side pools.
1: Hi, guys.
0: Delhi Swim Club. Love those people over there.
1: Don't
0: Susan
1: forget
0: and
1: your
0: her
1: sunscreen.
0: Team. Oak Hill Swim and Racquetball Club. Three Rivers Swim Club. I know a lot of times they have Q1 at the pool. So.
1: Oh, I love that.
0: What's up, guys?
1: Thanks for listening, everybody. My leftover is I just want to give a shout out to Dawn Strasser of the Cincinnati Zoo. She just retired after 45 years of taking care of the animals. So Dawn is the person that worked in the special care nursery. Remember when the cheetahs came into town? She and I had like a little backstage thing like behind the zoo where we got to go in and see the cheetahs and feed a cheetah. She also took care of Fiona. Over 600 baby animals have been taken care of by Dawn. She was one of the nicest, sweetest people. And I just want to say happy retirement to you, Dawn. Thank you so much for providing all the fun at the Cincinnati Zoo and just taking care of our animals for so many years.
0: Yeah.
1: Yeah.
0: What's she going to do in retirement?
1: I don't know. Maybe go on safari. I'm just joking. I have no idea. But you know what? When you are giving that much of yourself to animals and the Cincinnati Zoo and all of us that just love their programs, mm-hmm. thank you so much. You deserved your retirement.
0: Absolutely. That's the show. Have a great one. And we will talk to you tomorrow right here on Q102.
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0: This is a statewide test of the Ohio Emergency Alert System, originating from the State Emergency Operations Center in Columbus. 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The Ohio Emergency Alert System is designed to provide the public with timely warnings and emergency information. Had this been an actual emergency, you would have received instructions and information related to that emergency over this and other stations in your area. This concludes this test of the Ohio Emergency Alert System.
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His shows have been called a masterclass in live performance. And if you missed him in Columbus a few weeks ago, you have a chance to see him again in Indianapolis on September 9th. 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

Q102, do you ever try to limit your caffeine? It's not easy, right? I feel like I'm cool with like an unlimited amount of coffee as long as it's before noon. Like, that's the modest goal I try to set for myself, which means I'm still in the window to have more espresso today for a little while. Here's Sabrina Carpenter.

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0: That's so true.
1: She's on the cover of Vogue this month if you want to get an inside look into the fashion and lifestyle of Gracie Abrams. It's Q102 with Bruno Mars now. I just might.

K102, here's Halsey, not to be confused with Alice Halsey, who's starring in the new Little House on the Prairie reboot, which is happening for real, literally streaming today on Netflix. 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When I was young.

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Well, another day, another round of post-Taylor Swift wedding drama. Now it's all about who got invited, who declined invitations, can you imagine? And also who posted outrageous pictures from the event. All that stuff's coming out now. Here she is now with Fate of Ophelia on Q102.

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2: 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He'll be at Heritage Bank Center on July 18th. And if you can't make that, he'll be in Indianapolis the very next night. Here's Taylor Swift now on Q102. It's new music from the Toy Story 5 soundtrack.

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Well, it's been almost a week since Taylor Swift got married, and now, just now, finally, details about just her wedding dress are finally starting to emerge. You can read all about it in the New York Times, in Elle, in many other places, too, I'm sure. Here's Bruno Mars.

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1: So what do you say, Jeff? Dinner and a movie this Saturday?
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1: You have to check with the boss lady for everything?
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1: You're a very good boy.
2: Second date update. 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
1: Q102, you have two chances to see Somber. Unfortunately, not right here, but close enough. Later on this year, he'll be in Indianapolis and in Columbus in November. Here's Back to Friends.

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Jack Harlow here. Will be in town in just about a month. He'll be at the Andrew J. Brady Music Center on August 13th. Here he is now with Lovin' on Me on Q102.

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1: So what do you say, Jeff? Dinner and a movie this Saturday?
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1: You're a very good boy.
2: Second date update. Back at it tomorrow morning, 7:50, Jeff and Jen. 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
1: That brand new Ariana Grande song is from her new album, Petal. It's her eighth. It is not out yet, but it will be soon, mere days away. It drops on July 31st. It's Q102 with Post Malone now. This is Circles.

Man, Dua Lipa loves books. I'm not kidding. She's been a lifelong reader. She runs online book clubs. She even interviews authors for like newsletters she puts out. And she recently started a library, I'm not joking, for banned books specifically in Portugal. Man, does she love books.

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Q102, when he's not performing or recording, you can generally find him playing golf. In fact, he even owns his own golf management company. And he said if he didn't go into music, he would have tried to become a professional golfer. It's Niall Horan, who loves golf, if you haven't already figured that out.

0: 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I'm Good Blue.
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0: You're hanging out with Roy and Freddie Mac. 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
1: I just read an article that if you get less than 1 hour of, let's say you get 7 hours of sleep and then you get six.
2: Yeah. The next night.
1: Yeah. Your chance of being fat goes through the roof.
2: Okay.
1: I believe it. When I'm tired, I eat. I believe it.
2: That's true. And you probably, not you, but people would drink more energy drinks and caffeine and things
1: sugar,
2: sugars,
1: sodas.
2: To try to pump the, Yeah, I could see that. And just your body doesn't have the time to recover. Gosh, that, like, one night can really throw your body off that much.
1: Losing even an hour of sleep. Just an hour of sleep is linked to weight gain, according to the study.
2: Wow. Okay. Well,
1: over time, what's this look like over time? Because it's not like you're going to immediately have like 5 pounds when you wake up the next day.
2: No,
1: right. So over time, it's an average increase of 1 pound over 6 weeks for most people.
2: Hmm. Okay. Yep. And that might look like stubborn fat.
1: I don't need
2: for a lot of us. I feel like it'll be hard to lose because then you think you're losing and then nope, here's that pound from 6 weeks ago.
1: All my fat is stubborn fat. I don't have any reasonable fat. There's no level headed fat on me.
2: You're very good at getting to bed on time. Usually, yeah. Right? You sleep very well.
1: Yeah, typically. I mean, I used to you know, ever since when mom got sick, my sleep went through the roof. I used to be pretty adamant about 9:30, 10 o'clock, time to wrap it up.
2: Yeah.
1: Time to go ahead and start shutting everything down. But then, you know, I was talking to one of our coworkers here. When mom was really sick, I went 5 days with no sleep.
2: How do you do that? Because I must came have been just operating one. Because
1: we
2: fumes.
1: Did. Well, yeah. I mean, we did the show Thursday. Uh-huh. I was up all day Thursday, Friday, Saturday, Sunday, and mom passed away that Monday morning. So all day Monday. So that's 5 days.
2: Mm.
1: I did not sleep once. I don't know how I survived that.
2: Yeah.
1: I wonder how many pounds I gained because of that.
2: If you do the math.
1: According to this.
2: 24 hours times 4 or 5. Damn. That's wild, man.
1: I know.
2: I came across something last night. I can't find it, but it was basically saying what your schedule should be based on what time you need to wake up in the morning.
1: Yeah.
2: And what time you need to start winding down this 30-minute window. And then what time you... So if you're getting up at 7, basically you need to be winding down between 10 and 10:30.
1: Yeah.
2: Or 9 and 9:30, I can't remember, but you should be asleep or definitely in bed by 11.
1: I like to wake up at 6. I think 6 is a good wake-up time for me.
2: So I think it was in whatever so an I'd hour be, yeah. before yeah. all of that. So
1: yeah. I think...
2: Good luck.
1: It takes me a while to wind down. It takes me a while to do my hair, brush my teeth.
2: Hair is part of your bedtime routine?
1: Yeah.
2: Like...
1: It is now.
2: What do you do with it?
1: Let me...
2: You wear a bonnet?
1: Yeah.
2: Do you really?
1: Yeah.
2: You do?
1: I do.
2: I was kidding. I didn't know.
1: I have a whole hair system now.
2: Wow.
1: I have hair oils.
2: That you put in at nighttime.
1: I have a bunch of things so my hair doesn't dry out and look horrible.
2: Welcome to the dark side, buddy. I mean that literally and figuratively. Because I wear a durag.
1: Yeah.
2: Or like a silk cap.
1: There's a lot of work that goes into for me to look mediocre. Because if I don't even do all this work, you're going to look at me and be like, he is going through a crisis.
2: Well, we'll have to. I can't imagine you coming here basically because one night you went to bed late. You got all these hours you're missing of sleep and then you didn't put your bonnet on or whatever it's called. And then you just have like a mini fro or something.
1: I can come in and show you what it looks like when I don't do anything. It looks like you'd be like, do you need to go to the hospital?
2: You need to get checked up.
1: It's the same way. Whenever I try to grow a beard, same sort of thing. You look at me and you go, oh,
2: he's weathered.
1: He's not well.
2: Hmm.
1: Not well.
2: Well, I thought you should grow the beard because I wanted to see what it looks like.
1: Well, I did have, because I was in Virginia for 3 months with mom, and I was growing my hair out, and I thought, wouldn't it be cool to grow a huge beard in the process? So when I come back from the woods of the Blue Ridge Mountains.
2: You look like a outdoorsman.
1: I come back to Cincinnati, and you're like, what happened to him?
2: Yeah, something ain't right.
1: Guy crawled into the holler and came back weird.
2: He smokes cigarettes now.
1: Or Zen, or whatever people do.
2: Oh, yeah.
1: Yeah, I don't know.
2: He's got a cigarette in his ear all the time. Like, what's up with Roy? I don't know,
1: Big Mountain Man beard?
2: Yeah.
1: Yeah.
2: That'd be fantastic.
1: Well, let's kick
2: That's good to know.
1: Yeah. So it's important to get sleep, is according to this new study. Otherwise, you will gain weight.
2: Oh, boy. All right. Well, I'm gaining some weight. That's coming on next week for me.
1: You slept horribly last night.
2: All week has been great.
1: We had the big thunderstorm last night too that woke me up in the middle of the night, and I was up for a few hours.
2: Scared.
1: Oh, my dog was. So I had to comfort.
2: You blame it on your dog, but I mean it's okay.
1: I had to comfort her for like 3 hours. Jeez. Let's kickstart the show. An afternoon pick me up.
2: Let's do it. Justin Bieber got confirmed. It was a rumor for a bit. He's going to be performing at the FIFA World Cup halftime show. That's going to be next week, I believe. Next, not this coming Sunday. Next Sunday. And let's go back in time. This is Cold Water. Q102.

0: 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Cold Water.
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2: We have a big show lined up for you. 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And you don't ever really hear it this hour. Typically, we do it a bunch later on the show. 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But we have this hour a brand new Am I Wrong? A little social dilemma that we have to dissect. Someone okay. is having to put their foot down in the office.
1: Oh, professional.
2: It makes them look like a jerk personally.
1: Okay.
2: But they're putting the foot down. We'll talk about that. Coming up next, classic birthday phone scam.
1: Yeah, this is Drug Mule Detective on the way. It's Q102. And new music from Somber. It's called My Body Isn't Ready.

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1: Cue.

0: It's the birthday scam on Q102.
1: So according to his wife and the kids, Mitch is a slow driver in the fast lane. He's that guy. Don't drive slow in the fast lane. And so we're going to do our civic duty today. We're going to stop this madness. So birthday scam on Mitch. This is Drug Mule Detective on Q102.
2: Hello?
1: Hey there. Is this the residence?
2: Who's calling?
1: I'll get to that in just a second. I'd love to speak with Mitch, please.
2: Yeah, but I don't know who you are. I don't know who this is.
1: My name is Detective Stump, and I'm with the County Police. How are you doing today? This must be Mitch.
2: Yes, I'm good. And yourself?
1: Well, actually, I'm not doing so hot. Reason being is because of what happened on yesterday. And during my off hours, I was driving down 75, and your car was in front of me. So I ran your plates and I got your info, and that brings us to this moment right here.
2: I'm sorry. Did I do something wrong? I don't understand.
1: Well, I just want you to know that I got my eyes on you like a hawk. You slip up once, I'm on your ass. Just so you're aware.
2: Oh, I'm sorry, sir. I'm not sure what this is about. Are you talking about my driving? I'm a very safe driver.
1: Maybe a little too safe. So the speed limit was 65 where you were driving yesterday, and you know how fast you were going?
2: Probably 65. I don't speed. I don't go over the limit.
1: Exactly. You were going about 65, but you were in the left lane.
2: Yeah,
1: okay?
2: But 65, that's the speed limit. That's how fast you're supposed to go.
1: Yeah, but you're in the left lane. So if you want to go 65, you just get over a few lanes and drive with the slow pokes. You should be going about 10 miles over if you want to ride in the fast lane with the big dogs. You understand?
2: Are you saying I'm supposed to go over the speed limit in the left? Are you telling me to break the law?
1: I'm just telling you to be a good person and move over since you want to drive all slow. And if not, I got something else for you.
2: Are you threatening me?
1: No. That's just a promise. And I had an important birthday dinner I was on my way to, and I was about 15, 20 minutes late because of you. So,
2: well, no, that's you could have gone around me. That's not my fault.
1: How would you like if the whole squad showed up at your house tomorrow with a search warrant and I found drugs in your glove box? Would you like that?
2: Whoa. Okay. This definitely sounds like a threat now, because I don't do drugs. Okay.
1: No. Wait, what was that? Did you say you do drugs? Now I think I have probable cause.
2: Absolutely not. I do not do drugs, okay?
1: You don't have drugs in your car anymore. Is that what I'm hearing? Why is that? Is that because you sold them? So now when I've got possession with intent to distribute.
2: Okay. I've never had drugs. You know what? What's your badge? What's your name again? And what's your badge number?
1: Everyone knows that when you're driving the limit, it's because you're dirty. What you got to hide in there, El Chapo?
2: Yeah, and I want your badge number. I want it now.
1: I'm just saying I was late to an important occasion because of you. Now, it'd be a shame if we searched your house and found a kilo of some booger sugar in there.
2: You are definitely threatening me.
1: No.
2: I need your name again, and I need your badge number. I want it now.
1: Okay. Two.
2: That's
1: what, my badge number.
2: I need your full name and your.
1: It's two.
2: I need
1: as
2: your full
1: in,
2: name and full badge number.
1: Two, as in happy birthday to you, Mitch, from your wife and kids.
2: You leave my wife and kids out of this. This is between you and me. Okay?
1: No. I'm saying your wife and kids set you up to get a birthday call from Q102. My name is Freddie Mac. Roy is here as well. We do the afternoon show. And we're only calling to mess with you and say happy birthday. Kara, from your wife, Kara, in the kids. That's all.
2: Okay, who is this?
1: Okay, no, this is Roy and Freddie Mac at Q102, the radio station. This is a birthday scam. We're on the radio. Your wife, she's just told us that you drive in the left lane a lot. No, we're only kidding. This is just a joke. You don't have like a police officer, a stalker, or something like that.
2: Oh my God.
1: We're kidding. Yeah.
2: Thank God, because I was I'm like, what the hell is with the psychotic guy calling me a hoe?
1: No, well, you know, only that's what they say. Only people that go the speed limit are those that are hiding something. You ever heard of that?
2: I drive the speed limit all the time.
1: No.
2: Now I got to keep that in mind.
1: No. I didn't mean to shake you up too much. Your wife, Kara, put us up to it. And we do genuinely hope you have a great birthday. That's all we called about Mitch was to just have a good time.
2: All right. I will.
0: Got somebody with an upcoming birthday you want to scam? Let us know. Look for the birthday scam link at WKRQ.com.
3: You've got an accident southbound on 75 right around Tylersville. They've got the two right lanes blocked. Traffic is backed up all the way back to end of Monroe right around State Route 63. You also have an accident southbound on 71 just around Ronald Reagan, partially blocking the ramp. You've got heavy traffic northbound 71, 75. It is a slow go from just around Kentucky 18 heading into downtown. 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I'm Denise Johnson. That's your traffic. Cute.
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1: It's a segment called Am I Wrong? If you got a little bit of a problem going on in your life, you can reach out to us on the Q102 app. You can also slide into our DMs at The Hang HQ. Make sure you're following us on Instagram, Facebook, TikTok. 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
2: Trying.
1: We got all these fancy new cameras in the studio. We're trying to get it all set up for you.
2: You can see us. You can see Roy's luscious locks of hair.
1: Yeah. Thank you. Appreciate
2: it. You put a whole lot of work into it. So
1: I did talk about that earlier. I do have a whole hair routine I've now adopted. I got leave-in conditioners and hair oils and all these different products I use. Clays. Okay. So am I wrong? So this person has been giving their coworker a ride, and they're now laying down the law. Here's the situation. It's a really nice young woman that she works with, 24 years old. The person who's sending us this, is 34 years old. So they have a few years on her, you know, 10 or so years. She, the 24-year-old only lives 5 minutes from the listener's house. So on days that she's driving to work, sometimes she'll give her coworker a ride. Okay. Well, it turned into her being almost an Uber driver for her coworker. And so she told her, you can't ride with me today. She put the foot down.
2: Okay.
1: When they then asked, hey, why can't

0: You got a ride with me. She says, well, I have to go do a bunch of other things after work. I have to do other errands. And to which the coworker said, well, I don't mind. I'll just take a nap in the car. So it's now really awkward because she then agreed because she felt really uncomfortable in that one situation.
1: Yeah.
0: So she's like, all right, yeah, that's fine. You can come. She just napped in the car while she did errands. And now she just feels like she needs to somehow lay down the law and say, okay, no, I don't want you in my car napping.
1: Not in my car at all.
0: But then they think that, but then she's worried that that's going to really make work uncomfortable. Like it's going to be really dicey in the office.
1: Sure.
0: You know, and so her thing is, number one, am I wrong for like laying down the, like, I don't want someone napping in the car when I'm going out and about doing things. And also,
1: that is weird.
0: She doesn't want to give the girl a ride all the time, too. I mean, I think
1: that's the underlying issue.
0: Right.
1: And it's unfortunate because you can't go back and change it, but you had already given her many rides prior. Had you said no from the start, and I imagine they're not that close of friends. They're just colleagues.
0: Yeah.
1: Sounds like.
0: Well, maybe they're trying to be friends, or the young girl. The young girl's trying to be her friend, maybe. Here's what I think she should do. I think she should have a couple near misses.
1: Like what?
0: Get pretty close to another car, slam on that brake.
1: Oh, like close, like almost causing an accident.
0: Yeah. And I think maybe then her coworker be like, I ain't riding with this woman. She crazy. She don't know how to drive.
1: All of a sudden?
0: Yeah.
1: She don't know how to drive no more?
0: Mm-hmm. That's what I think. After where she slams on the brakes and she has to fly forward.
1: I'd sniff that out.
0: You would? Like,
1: what are you doing?
0: I'd be like, I'm sorry. I didn't see him coming.
1: All right. That's a strategy. It's kind of cowardly. It is a strategy.
0: Or go get stinky foods. Or make the car a little messy.
1: Everything but stand 10 toes down on your decision.
0: Sure, kind of did. And say, listen, I have a bunch of errands. Like, this person is...
1: She tried to get rid of her.
0: Yeah, this person is being weird and subjecting themselves onto this errands thing. All because she doesn't have a car.
1: Okay, she needs to get a car.
0: Yeah, she needs to get a car.
1: Well, that's obvious.
0: Yeah.
1: How do we help this chick? Okay, well, you just got to tell her.
0: Hey, listen, you got to go get a car. I'm done driving you around. I have so many things I want to do, and I don't want you in my car just like that.
1: No, I'm sure there's a nicer way to say it, because I think 10 years older, maybe she's got a mentor type of vibe about her.
0: Okay.
1: Hey, I think you should really invest in a car. How else do you get around?
0: Ooh, one of the errands after work could be going to dealerships.
1: Yeah, what brings you all in today? Well, I got a friend right here. Actually,
0: and I'm driving her everywhere.
1: Wake up. She's sleeping. Yeah, could you help her out? She needs a car.
0: Take her over to Jake Sweeney or something.
1: Exactly. Go help her out. Man, yeah, maybe she should do that. That's a really good idea. All the other stuff you're doing was like passive aggressive, but also putting yourself in harm's way.
0: Yeah, I
1: like that. Take her to a dealership, or just have the adult conversation. Hey, you're in a big girl world now. Like you're in the adult world, working in a job. You got to have a car. You have to have transportation.
0: Yeah,
1: like I think she should actually take the mentor approach and try to school her a bit.
0: I do think people do have to just have tough conversations. You know, I had a friend one time who was staying with me, and I was very specific on
1: the timeline,
0: the exit. Yeah.
1: And I bet you were. If I know you like I think I do, you were.
0: Because the last thing I needed is for it to turn into you live here.
1: They just move in.
0: I don't mind helping for a bit. I don't mind, you know, getting you on your feet.
1: Next thing you know, mail starts showing up.
0: But I'm not, you know, the Courtyard Marriott.
1: Right.
0: So, you know, I don't want this to be a luxurious experience either. So let's just get you in and get you out. So, yeah, I had the tough conversation. Then actually I had the exit for how he would, you know, leave and get back up on his feet. And then I had to cut it earlier. I had to kick him out even earlier. And I felt horrible about that.
1: Why'd you have to do that?
0: I got very ill.
1: Oh, that's the perfect excuse.
0: I got very sick and I didn't want this person in my home when I was sick.
1: Yeah. I was thinking maybe she could take that approach, but you can't just automatically get ill because you
0: got
1: to go to work.
0: I genuinely got sick. I was like, okay, I need you to leave the house. I need space.
1: Yeah, we got to stop lying. Yeah. Not that you weren't lying about, you really did get sick. I remember that. But I don't like any of the other scenarios. Not as much as I like the whole honesty thing.
0: Yeah.
1: Just tell her, like, hey, you need to get a
0: car.
1: I can't drive you around. And if it gets weird after that, then we're colleagues anyway, right? I mean, it is what it is.
0: Let us know what you think. You can send us a message on the Q102 app or slide into our DMs at the Hang HQ. If you're going through something in your world, let us know as well. We'll maybe call you or get you on the segment, Am I Wrong with the Hang?

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1: 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Chance of thunderstorms tonight, low 71. 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
1: Gotta get the what's popping. A lot of things in the celebrity news. Unfortunately, Bonnie Tyler has passed away. We got details on that. Justin Bieber, the rumors are true. We'll reveal the truth coming up. And then we got to talk Emmy snubs with the Emmy nominations that were released yesterday. That's all on the way. Don't go anywhere.
3: We still have two lanes blocked southbound on 75 at Tylersville. Traffic is backed up to right around State Route 63, and it's about a 45-50 minute delay there. You have a new accident southbound on 71 right around 275. It's on the right shoulder. We had an earlier accident that cleared that, but traffic is slow from Kings Mills. You also have some slow traffic northbound on 71, just around the lateral up to Red Bank. Northbound 71, 75, it is a slow go from just around US 42 in Florence all the way into downtown. Traffic is brought to you by St. Elizabeth. 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I'm Denise Johnson. That's your traffic.
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1: All right, the rumors are true about Justin Bieber.
2: What'd he do?
1: Nothing yet. He's going to be co-headlining the FIFA World Cup. He was like, is he going on tour?
2: Yeah.
1: Because that's been a rumor, too. He's confirmed to be performing at the halftime show of the FIFA World Cup on the 19th. Not this Sunday, but the following Sunday. That rumor news was floating out a lot the last few days or so. He's joining the star-studded lineup. Madonna's performing. Shakira, who also has the original song she made for the FIFA World Cup this year. It's called Die Die.
2: Okay.
1: D-A-I-D-A-I. And BTS. So they're all going to be performing along with Justin Bieber.
2: I'll watch it.
1: It should be fun. It should be good, even though the USA isn't in it anymore. They lost earlier this week, so it's like,
2: I don't think I've ever watched the World Cup ever. I don't remember it being that big of a deal 4 years ago.
1: This year has been the biggest year, I feel like.
2: Yeah, I don't remember ever caring.
1: I don't know why it's been so crazy this year in particular. But
2: I don't know. Maybe there's been more soccer fans, I would say.
1: Maybe, yeah.
2: Yeah. Looking at Emmy nominations yesterday, we were talking about all the different noms on the show. There's a lot of really cool ones that we talked about, like how, for the first time, Dancing with the Stars got its first nomination in 10 years, which was pretty funny. But there were snubs that were a surprise that a lot of fans can't just really wrap their head around. The hot ones, the Sean Evans Show, is huge on YouTube, has A-list, all the celebs that evidently didn't get nominated.
1: That's interesting.
2: Stranger Things was overlooked, and it was at their series finale.
1: Yeah, that's the final season of it. I heard the reviews weren't that great.
2: Landman got snubbed.
1: People love that show. That's,
2: and people love that show. Mm-hmm. People think SNL was completely overlooked, which I don't know. And then they got...
1: Yeah.
2: I don't know.
1: Yeah.
2: I don't know if I agree with that. Industry is evidently an HBO show that was snubbed, according to people. I've never really heard of the Industry. And then Half Man was another show.
1: No noms.
2: Yeah.
1: Hmm. All right. Yeah, there's only a couple that surprised me there.
2: Like, do you remember the Baby Reindeer show?
1: I
2: wonder if that ever got nominated for anything. That was a great show.
1: I never finished it because it got really dark, didn't it?
2: Yeah.
1: It got really dark and weird.
2: Yeah.
1: Like, few episodes in. So.
2: Well, it was a stalker, of course.
1: Yeah, I guess. Yeah. That goes without saying.
2: Yeah. Well, school course is going to get a little weird.
1: It did get nominated back in 24 for 6 nominations for the Emmys.
2: Okay, very good. Okay.
1: 11 total. 11
2: good.
1: Total.
2: Good.
1: Okay. It was a bunch. So, yeah, that hit the airwaves and went off.
2: To me, I felt like that came out this past year. But I guess that was before all that.
1: No, that was 2 years ago. Can you believe that?
2: Yeah,
1: that's wild. Very sad news that came out this morning. I'm sure you've heard by now. Bonnie Tyler, legendary singer. You may know her song. I mean, how could you not? Total Eclipse of the Heart. She passed away, age of 75. At a hospital in Portugal where she lives. She has a house there. And she had been dealing with an intestinal illness for the last few months. And she went in for an emergency surgery yesterday or last night. And unfortunately, she passed away. So remembering her and her music catalog, huge legendary artist. Only a few Grammy nominations, though. I was very surprised looking up her stats about her music career, her catalog. Only 3 Grammy nominations, but Total Eclipse of the Heart was by far her biggest song. And wishing her and her fans, her family, all the best in this time.
2: John Stamos was in an interview recently and said that he gets invited to do Dancing with the Stars every single year, and he turns them down.
3: Every single season, I said, stop. Don't ever ask me again. I'm never going to do that show.
2: You know, he went on to say what makes the show good is people suffering, and he wants no part of that. He doesn't want to look like a fool. People are breaking their feet, calluses. He doesn't want that image of him, so he turns it down, which I agree. I mean, I wouldn't want to watch people. I don't want people to see me struggle.
1: What reason does he have to do that?
2: Yeah, he's made his money. He was back on TV when it paid. You know?
1: And he still tours.
2: Yeah, with the Beach Boys.
1: Little band. Yeah, not little band, but the Beach Boys, yeah. Yeah. Why'd I say that?
2: I don't know.
1: But no, John Stamos is a big deal in music and also in acting. Like, he doesn't need to do that. You see a lot of, like, B, C, D, E-list celebrities doing it, for mostly. At least that's how the show seemed to start. I don't want to see John Stamos do that.
2: That's what's popping on Q102.
4: Unfortunately, we still have that accident southbound on 75 at Tylersville. They've got the two right lanes blocked. You're backed up pretty heavy all the way back to Ohio 63. You've got an accident southbound on 71 at 275. It's on the right shoulder. Now, traffic is slow from Mason Montgomery all the way down past the accident to just around Ronald Reagan. Then you're hitting your brakes again right around Taft into downtown. You also have some slow traffic north 71 from the lateral to Ronald Reagan, north 75 from Mitchell to town, south 75 through the Lachlan split, then from the Western Hills Viaduct into Kentucky. Northbound 71, 75, it is not a fun place to be today. You are slow from just south of US 42 there in Florence all the way into downtown. Traffic is brought to you by St. Elizabeth. 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I'm Denise Johnson. That's your traffic.
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1: Q102, looking at the weather tonight, chance of thunderstorms. Low 71, showers tomorrow, 86 for the high. 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
4: Unfortunately, we still have that accident southbound on 75 at Tylersville. They've got the two right lanes blocked. You're backed up pretty heavy all the way back to Ohio 63. You've got an accident southbound on 71 at 275. It's on the right shoulder. Now, traffic is slow from Mason Montgomery all the way down past the accident to just around Ronald Reagan. Then you're hitting your brakes again right around Taft into downtown. You also have some slow traffic north 71 from the lateral to Ronald Reagan, north 75 from Mitchell to town, south 75 through the Lachlan split, then from the Western Hills Viaduct into Kentucky. Northbound 71-75, it is not a fun place to be today. You are slow from just south of US 42 there in Florence all the way into downtown. Traffic is brought to you by St. Elizabeth. 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I'm Denise Johnson. That's your traffic. Hey, it's Denise Johnson.
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0: The question today, about 90% of people are unable to do this. About 90% of people are unable to do this. We'll take your guesses with Never Gonna Get a Trivia coming up next.

0: do this. Let's go to the phone. Sarah, what you thinking?
1: Do basic math.
2: I mean, I struggle with it.
3: Define basic math, Sarah.
1: I would say like fractions.
3: That's basic math to you? See, that's why I can't do basic math either then. Uncommon denominator fractions?
2: I thought she was about to say 97 plus, 119. That would probably take me a minute.
3: See, in my mind, basic math is addition and subtraction.
2: Right.
3: Multiplication.
2: But the big numbers, I would have to like write it out if it's big numbers.
3: Mm-hmm. Carry the one. That kind of stuff.
2: She said fractions. I think I'd panic if somebody asked me to do a fractions problem.
3: Add these two fractions together. Uncommon denominators?
2: I don't even know what that means.
3: The number on the bottom isn't the same.
2: I just know what's
3: like
2: prime.
3: Like 1/3 plus 1/4? I don't know.
2: I know prime numbers are like 3 and 7. And I think I lose it after that.
3: That's why we did radio. We're not good at math. I'm definitely not good at science either. Watch basic math. Sarah's version of basic math I definitely can't do.
2: Oof.
3: Fractions. Oof.
2: Oh, man.
3: When's the last time you've seen a fraction and like needed to know it?
2: What do you mean? All the time. I've seen it quite a bit.
3: Okay, but like you're not reverting back to...
2: It's typically on home projects I see fractions.
3: Like what?
2: Like when you measure something. That's a fraction, ain't it?
3: No. Oof. That's usually in inches or centimeters, Roy.
2: What's the thing after that? Like 1 inch and 3/14.
3: What?
2: I don't know how to...
3: That's not a fraction. A fraction is with the number and then the line, and then there's another number underneath.
2: Then I don't know.
3: Oh, my gosh.
2: I'm so dumb.
3: Sarah, we don't know basic math. Your version of basic math. She said fractions right out the gate.
2: About 90% of people can't do this. Basic math, that is incorrect. That's not the guess we're looking for, but, man, I think she's right.
3: Whatever the answer, math is on the list.
2: Yeah, it's on the list, just somewhere on the list. Let's go to Jessica. About 90% of people, 88% of people can't do this. What do you think?
4: Right, left-handed.
2: No, it is not writing left-handed. Very good talent if you are left-handed.
3: That used to be like listed as a disability. You could get a scholarship to college if you were left-handed. I remember scrolling through scholarships way back when I was getting ready, and being left-handed was like it was listed as a disability. It might vary by schools or something. But
2: could I get a disability paycheck if I'm left-handed?
3: I don't know about all that.
2: Okay.
3: But, yeah.
2: There's about to be a lot of people with left-handed.
3: I know, right? With terrible handwriting.
2: Yeah. Wow. Okay.
3: Pretending.
2: Let's go to Hannah. About 90% of people can't do this. What do you think, Hannah?
5: I said touch your tongue to your nose.
2: I can't do that. I have the world's smallest tongue.
3: Oh, yeah.
5: I can.
3: Yeah. You can?
5: Yeah.
3: Ugh.
2: It's almost like I need a doctor to go in and clip my tongue. It's too like I need it to come out more. Does that make sense? It's too.
5: Yeah,
2: it's
5: you too, really could. My mom had that done.
2: Yeah, yeah.
3: She chose to do that.
5: No. Like she was tongue tied. Like she had to get that done. Like it was too tight on the bottom. Like when she was a kid.
2: I'm tongue tied too. But they did do that when I was a little kid. But I'm saying they didn't do it enough.
3: You need a second.
2: I need a secondary clip. I need them to.
3: I don't know if that's something people go back for multiple times.
2: No,
3: is it?
2: I'm not going back for it. You kidding me?
3: As an adult, too? Mm-hmm. You got to learn how to talk again.
2: To my luck, I'd go in there for the elective surgery and I'd die on the table. And they'd be like, all because he wanted a longer tongue. You know what I mean? Like, it'd be the most stupidest death ever.
3: Can you imagine?
2: Just the craziest death. Y'all hear how Roy died?
3: Yeah, how'd he pass?
2: Well, he wanted a longer

0: punk, so they clipped it, and surprisingly, the guy had an artery there.
1: He wanted a what?
0: Yeah.
2: Yeah, he couldn't believe it.
0: Died a right on the table. Tongue? Yeah, he wanted Gene Simmons. He wanted to be like Kiss, just flicking that tongue all around. Jeez, okay.
2: Stupid reasons to die. That's a show.
1: Oh, no, that stupid ways to die. There's a show called that.
0: There is a show.
1: That would be on there. Yep.
0: It's not touch your tongue to your nose, Hannah. Such a good guess, though. Let's go to Emily. About 90% of people can't do this. What do you think?
3: Tie a cherry stem with their tongue.
0: Oh, I can't do that. I'm always in
2: awe. Your tongue's too small.
0: When people can do that. Yeah, I know.
2: Me too.
0: I could chew it.
2: I'd choke.
0: Yeah, I would choke, too.
2: Because, like, what? Can you do that, Emily?
3: No, I definitely can't. I have one friend. Like, I have all my friends. She can do it. So that's why I feel like that's a good percentage. But no, I definitely can't.
0: That's a good party trick.
3: I would choke or look like a freak. Yeah. I mean, I would look weird.
2: Somebody
3: look,
2: what's wrong with him? Why is he doing that?
0: Why is he doing all this weird
2: moving his head back and forth and trying to side to side?
0: And the movies, they made it seem like that was sexy. Oddly. Yeah. I don't know why they like somehow somebody tying a cherry stem is sexy. But
2: yeah,
0: it's not.
2: Outside of a thing to do at a party or something, why else would you need to know how to do that?
0: And how much time do they put in practicing?
2: Oh, my. Hours. 10,000 hours.
0: Yeah. Yeah. It's like whenever I see somebody who knows how to do a Rubik's Cube really fast, I'm like, how much time you got? What are you doing?
2: Also think they're way smarter than me.
0: Of course they are. That's why they can do it so quick.
2: Yeah. I'm fascinated. I'll scroll on Facebook and randomly come across those Rubik's Cube competitions.
0: Where it's like instantly they can solve it.
2: How do you do that in 0.257 seconds?
0: Because they're not like you and I who doesn't know anything about fractions and
2: they
0: basic
2: do it
0: math.
2: Blindfolded.
0: Yeah.
2: It's insane. I'm fascinated by it.
0: It is not tying a cherry stem with their tongues. Good guess, Emily. Let me get everybody some help, get you on the right path, because we're all kind of everywhere here. About 90% of people can't do this. This does involve the internet. I think, according to this study, the number is so high right now, but as technology continues, the goal is for this number to get lower. I don't foresee it getting lower, to be quite honest with you.
2: Mm.
0: But that experts say that this number is only really high right now because of technology. And as time goes on, it should get lower.
2: Is this a bad thing or a good thing?
0: I think it's a bad thing.
2: Okay.
0: 90% of people can't do this, and it involves technology.
2: Mm.
0: We'll take your guesses next. Don't go anywhere.

0: this. I gave you a hint that involves technology. Let's see where we end up here with Never Gonna Get a Trivia. We'll start things off with Sarah. What do you think, Sarah?
1: I'm going to say can't go a day without being on their phones.
0: Going a day without being on the phone.
2: I know someone who did the, she didn't do social media for a day. A full 24 hours because she got that new brick. You've seen the ads for that?
0: What are you talking
2: about? It's not a literal brick. It's a little, it's a
0: flip phone?
2: No, it's like a little piece of something where you, I guess it locks your phone.
0: It's a piece of technology that you can use to lock your phone?
2: I think it sticks to your phone or you put it up against your phone.
0: Okay.
2: It'll lock you out of your social media apps.
0: Uh-huh.
2: This is by choice.
0: Uh-huh.
2: So that you
0: Someone can't go 24 hours without social media? That seems easy.
2: For you?
0: Oh, okay.
2: Not most people are. It's
0: really?
2: It's a big thing. Yeah.
0: You kidding me? Oh, just for social media?
2: Mm-hmm. Yeah, I think not being on your phone at all, that's even harder.
0: I'll bet.
2: Sarah's guess.
0: For a day? Bet. Well, I'll go watch Mad Men.
2: Okay.
0: I'll go watch a whole series.
2: But you also don't answer your phone.
0: That's true. I did.
2: You won't text back. Roy don't, he don't answer the call. Like,
0: I have my phone. I have my phone in like different rooms.
2: You're not on social media. Do you charge your phone in a different room too? Oh, no, you need it for your alarm.
0: Yeah, I got it in my bedroom.
2: By the way, I think we talked about this at this time yesterday. I tried that alarm sound that you like.
0: Oh, yeah. I don't think we were on the air when I shared. So I shared Freddie my alarm that I use every day, which I think it's a very peaceful. Can I play it for the radio family?
2: Yeah. I use the right one. It's called Departure.
0: Yeah. Typically, I don't wake up to an alarm. Typically, my body just wakes up. But if
2: Roy's better than us, everybody who uses an alarm.
0: No, that's not what I'm saying. I'm just saying that what my alarm is my, oh my goodness, you overslept. You got to get out of bed, you idiot.
2: And it's only one?
0: And it's only one.
2: Mm.
0: And this is what it plays. I think it's a very nice way to wake up.
2: Hmm.
0: So you try it, and it gets louder. Like, I didn't just raise the volume there. Like, it just did that. Yeah, yeah, yeah. So, did you try it, and how was it?
2: It was okay.
0: What do you mean okay? I found the best alarm.
2: It was fine. It kind of confused me, really,
0: because
2: it was my first day using it, and it was really loud. Like, I had my volume all the way up. So it starts out low in volume, but on my phone, it was already loud because my volume was all the way up. And it was kind of confusing because I was like, wait, what time is it? What's that noise? Oh,
0: I think it's
2: a stupid alarm Roy told me about.
0: I think everybody's got to have a soft alarm that gets progressively louder.
2: Yeah, mine is.
0: That's how I feel.
2: Mine has always been this.
0: Yeah, it's horrible. That's horrible. That gives me anxiety.
2: You don't like that?
0: No.
2: It could be bang, bang, bang.
0: No, I hate that, too. I hate that, too. I hate all of it. Okay, where were we?
2: We got all the way to alarm clocks. She guessed going a whole day without being on your phone.
0: Oh, Sarah, that is incorrect.
1: Okay.
2: So sorry.
0: Went on a whole tangent there.
2: Sorry.
0: Let's go to Jessica. About 90% of people can't do this. What do you think?
1: Remember their passwords.
0: Remembering their passwords? No, that is incorrect.
2: Oh, I hate when you got to pick a new one. I'm like, I only got 2-3 passwords in me, max. And then it says, oh, you can't use a password you previously used. I'm like, I'm all out, bro.
0: I started using my Safari pick the password, which is the most ridiculously hard password ever.
2: That thing is like strong password.
0: Yeah.
2: I'm like, that is superstar level password.
0: And I can't tell you how many times I've done that, and I've been in situations where I need to type that password in because my phone didn't remember it.
2: Oh my gosh.
0: And so I stopped using that stupid piece of technology.
2: It tries to help, but it's not helping. No, it makes it worse.
0: I'll be like on a different computer and I gotta type in my password and it's 27 digits.
2: I'd rather get hacked.
0: Me too.
2: Then use that long password.
0: There's one of my accounts that I use the really long password, and I hope someone hacks me to change my password to something easier. Because I can't figure out how to get in. Let's go to Emily. 90% of people can't do this. What? No, Emily, line 6. What do you think, Emily?
3: Not get scammed.
0: Ooh, not getting scammed. 88% of people can't do this. Not getting scammed. That is incorrect, but I think I'll put that in the hot category.
2: Okay.
0: I'll put that in the hot category. They're on the right track.
2: Scams are really, they're getting really good. We've been talking about that on the show this week,
0: Phone spoofing is a real thing.
2: Yeah.
0: Where they can call as any phone number.
2: Yeah.
0: Can't even trust that. It's almost like you got to call them back the number back to confirm.
2: Right. And that's what we talked about. Because the people calling as the bank, scammers calling as your bank, it'll show up on your phone, caller ID as whatever your bank is. And you'll think, oh, this is my bank calling.
0: I can't get over how people will use other your family members' voices to scam you.
2: Oh, yeah. Oh, that reminds me. Because I saw that you need to recreate like a password with your family.
0: Oh.
2: You need to create a password or a phrase of some sort. That way, just in case, God forbid, but just in case that happens.
0: Yeah.
2: Would they steal your family's voice and all of that? Like, especially us, we're on the radio, we're on, we got our podcasts all over the internet, videos, etc. In case that happens, you say a little phrase to your family so they know it's you.
0: Okay. Okay.
2: Or a word.
0: Okay, my phrase will be,
2: you can't
0: pick either cookies or panda. Which one do you want for me, you and I, in case somebody tries to call?
2: Whichever one you pick now, you have to change it because we're on the radio. Your password's out there.
0: You think some hackers listen to this show?
2: Your password, they could.
0: They could? I'm going to go with cookies.
2: All right.
0: It's kind of goofy.
2: Just goofy enough.
0: Just goofy enough.
2: Yeah, yeah. That's Roy.
0: That's cookies. Hey, bud, I need your help. I need $25. Cookies. I really need the $20, Freddie. Cookies,
2: hello?
0: Cookies.
2: Is this Roy? What's the password?
0: Remember cookies, give me $20, Freddie. All right, Emily, it's not getting scammed. Good guess, though. Let's go to Hannah. About 90% of people can't do this. What do you think?
4: I said differentiate whether something is real or made by AI.
0: People can't do this. Differentiate what's AI, what's not real. And experts are saying that the number's high now. It will get better in time. I disagree with that. Yes, Hannah, the correct answer is AI. Yes.
2: It's tough. It's hard. Sometimes. Sometimes it's really hard to tell. You agree?
4: As soon as you said technology and bad, I was like, oh, it's got to be AI.
0: It's I mean, it's just the videos are so realistic. I can really tell audio for me personally. The voices are never right.
2: Yeah.
4: Every other Uncanny Valley vibes.
0: Yeah.
2: Every other day I'm thinking, oh, wow, they're really comfortable with that lion. They sleep next to it. You know what I mean?
0: Right.
2: I have a moment.
4: Sent me a video one time of this guy with a golden retriever rescuing an eagle, and I was like, you do know this is not real, right? Like, please tell me you know this isn't real.
0: I know, but you know what, though? I used to judge people for those animal videos, because remember when the bunnies were jumping on the trampoline, and that went viral, and that was AI? And I was like, how are y'all idiots not real? Like, when do you ever know a group of bunnies,
2: maybe,
0: jump on a trampoline? And then I'm the idiot that fell for a panda reuniting with his zookeeper. And that he went over, saw him, his mouth opened wide, and went over and hugged him. It looked totally fake, but I fell for it.
2: It looks real. Like the bunnies on a trampoline looked real.
0: Yeah.
2: It was on like a night security camera. Whoever did that did it really well.
0: Yeah, they did edit it pretty good. Okay, yes. So, knowing what's AI, what's not AI, 88% of people can't do this. Hannah, you are correct.
2: Yeah.
0: Congratulations. What's she walking away with today?
2: 4-pack of tickets to Land of Illusions Aqua Adventures. Landofillusion.com for everybody else, your parks, your park information and passes. Congratulations to you, Hannah.
4: Thank you.
0: You're welcome. Stick around. 5 o'clock dance party coming up next.
5: You've got an accident on eastbound Fort Washington Way just off of the Brent Spence Bridge as you're heading in that northbound direction. You've got an accident on northbound 75 near the 9th Street on-ramp. Now, traffic is slow as you're heading out of downtown. Southbound 71, you have an accident near Taft on the right shoulder. You do have slow traffic southbound on 71 from Taft as you're heading towards the river. You're also heavy on South 71 from Kings Mills, continuing down to Ronald Reagan. In Kentucky, eastbound 275, you're slow from 71-75 on over to right around Taylor Mill. Then you're slow eastbound 275 from 52 on over to 5 Mile. That's not in Kentucky. Northbound 71-75 is a slow go from US 42 in Florence to the river. Traffic is brought to you by St. Elizabeth. CMS 5-star quality, top 12% nationwide. 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I'm Denise Johnson. That's your traffic.
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2: Did you do summer camp every year when you were a kid, Freddie Mac?
0: Yes, sir.
2: Every year?
0: Yeah, we never did a sleepaway camp, but yes, it was every year. It was a Christian day camp we'd go to.
2: All right.
0: And so we'd sing praise and worship songs.
2: That's cool.
0: Bible stories, and we'd play and have fun outside. We'd go on field trips, went swimming every week to indoor swimming pool we used to go to all the time. But yeah, my last year there was kind of tumultuous.
2: Why?
0: Tumultuous. Tumultuous is probably too strong of a word.
2: No, I
0: had a little.
2: That.
0: I had a few incidents, mostly disciplinary.
2: Oh, really?
0: But then also that, which is normal, I think, for me growing up. But also this one time, I was sitting down minding my business, and one of my friends at the time, for whatever reason, tried to scare me and put a Q-tip from behind.
2: Uh-huh.
0: I couldn't see her. She just put a Q-tip in my ear.
2: Ooh, gosh, that's a scary.
0: Yeah.
2: Feeling.
0: And I jumped naturally, like anyone would.
2: You could get your eardrum hurt doing that too.
0: That's what happened.
2: Oh no.
0: I had the size of, the doctor describes it, the size of a pin.
2: Uh-huh.
0: The tip of a pin hole in my eardrum.
2: Ooh.
0: And it felt like constant air was blowing in my ear, like just in the little hole in my eardrum. That's how sensitive obviously your eardrums are. But yeah, it was a wild experience.
2: How'd they fix that?
0: I don't think there was anything they did. I don't remember medicine. I think they just let it heal on its own. Yeah.
2: Okay.
0: I don't remember. Maybe I wore a cotton ball in my ear, or a tiny little cotton ball in my ear for a few days or something.
2: You know, I'm looking at the package to Q-tips right now. It says, warning, do not insert swab into ear canal. Could cause injury.
0: Yeah. Because when I jumped, it moved. Obviously, the Q-tip went further in than I think she intended. Yeah. I don't know. I was maybe 10, 11, 12.
2: Jeez.
0: Somewhere in there.
2: Let's hear summer camp stories. You know, you hear there's like, well, this one time at band camp,
0: mm-hmm.
2: You know.
0: Yeah.
2: What about one time at summer camp on the Q102 app? You can send us a message. You can also slide into our DMs at the Hang HQ. I mean, I did. I went to a sleep night, sleep state. What'd you call them? Sleep.
0: An overnight camp.
2: An overnight camp for a week for DARE. And I've shared those stories before on the radio because it was insane on what we went through.
0: It was like boot camp in a weird way. Like
2: it was. I mean, yeah. I mean, it was kind of traumatic. I mean, they simulated the cabin catching on fire. So that we knew how to safely evacuate and leave a burning residence in the event that ever happened.
0: And you were how old?
2: Well, how old are sixth graders?
0: Was that 10, 11?
2: Yeah, I was fifth to sixth grade.
0: Okay.
2: So, yeah, that's the
0: age. Somewhere in there, yeah. That's a lot for a kid that age, I feel like.
2: It was. It was a lot.
0: Yeah.
2: And then, you know, I actually ended up going back as a camp counselor to help out one year.
0: Mm-hmm.
2: When I got older, which was not fun.
0: No, it never is it? Well, maybe
2: no.
0: Not DARE camp. I don't know. I never went to DARE camp, but I imagine it doesn't sound like the most fun type of camp.
2: I do remember when I did come back as a camp counselor, there's two people that fell in love, two counselors who fell in love.
0: Oh.
2: While they
0: fraternizing.
2: Were. Yeah. And then they like ended up getting married.
0: Oh.
2: Yeah.
0: Very nice. Sweet.
2: Very sweet story. Speaking of camp counselors, let's welcome in Mia to The Hang with Roy and Freddie Mac. Hey, Mia, you were a camp counselor.
3: Yes, I was. That was actually one of my very first jobs in high school. My junior and senior year, I was a camp counselor and lifeguard at a stay-away camp. And it was a Christian camp where you would stay there for a week.
2: Okay.
0: There was Christian camps that had overnights? I didn't even know that. I didn't know they existed.
2: Mm.
3: Yeah.
0: Oh, that's interesting. Yes. Well, cool.
2: How, any crazy stories from your Christian camp counseling days?
3: The one that stands out the most, like I said, you would stay for a week. So I was a camp counselor there for a few years. And my very first summer, the kids come in on Sunday and they leave on Friday, right?
2: Yeah.
3: And they come, and obviously, if you have any medications, you know, we had kids who were diabetics, kids who had allergies, you know, just any kind of health information, they would always make sure that they told the nurse who was on duty 24/7, you know, because obviously their kids are there the whole time. And we're supposed to be notified of any type of thing like that, right?
0: Oh, no.
3: So there's one morning, and I want to say it was either Tuesday or Wednesday. It was a dead smack middle of the week, and the campers had already been there for a couple days. I'm a camp counselor, and there's bunk beds, and I'm always on the bottom. Like, I just choose one of the double beds, and I'm on the bottom to make sure that I can always get out of the bed quickly, sure. And I can see everyone in the cabin, right?
0: Mm-hmm.
3: This little girl, it was an age group, because there's different age groups every week. There was a girl about, I want to say she was either 7 or 8, around that age. When I woke up, because I heard a door open, I heard a door open and just some kind of loud noise. This little girl, and is wearing a nightgown and obviously looks very ghastly because it's in the middle of the night.
4: Oh,
3: she has sleptwalked and walked right outside the cabin, and she's just standing about 6 feet right outside the door, just standing, looking into the woods.
0: Oh no, like Annabelle or some kind of horror movie.
3: Literally.
0: Oh,
3: that's
0: so
3: exactly
0: creepy.
3: What she looked like. And my whole heart stopped because I thought that maybe someone had gone into the cabin. But when I reached for the door, I literally see her, 4 foot tall body, just at the back of her, and she's just staring off into the woods.
2: Just staring in the woods?
0: Not moving, just standing there.
2: Oh, no. I would get one look at that. I'd be like, y'all got to call the preacher. I'm not dealing with this.
0: Right, yeah.
2: This is Satan.
0: Yes. It's got to be a pastor around here somewhere.
3: We had no idea what was going on. So obviously we get scared. You know, yeah.
0: I
3: call the director. We call the nurse. They check her. They make sure everything's okay. When we finally reach her mom, apparently she's been sleepwalking since she was 3.
2: Okay.
0: And they didn't disclose this, I imagine.
3: No, they didn't even tell us. And she had to sleep there for 5 nights.
2: Oh, yeah. No. So did she do it anymore after that?
3: No.
2: Okay,
3: but
2: thank goodness.
3: It made me hesitant to keep her in my cabin overnight.
0: Yeah, because who knows? Next time she's standing up in front of you, on top of you.
2: Yeah. No, I'm sorry, right? Annabelle. I can't. I'm too terrified.
0: She's holding a crucifix next time, like, hello.
2: Yeah, it's too terrible. Even the bears in the camp is terrified of that. Staring off into the dark woods, oof. I mean, I would have similar sleepwalking when I was a kid. I remember I sleptwalked as a kid, but it would be, I mean, how creepy is this? My mom would walk into the living room, and this was back when, like, remember the TVs used to sit on the floor because they were so big?
0: Model.
2: They were huge, thick TVs.
0: Big old antennas.
2: So I would sit in front of, like, right in front of it with a controller in my hand, but the TV's off. And I was just staring at it, and I guess in my dreams I was playing a video game.
0: Sure.
2: But my mom walks in, and I'm just sitting there in the dark.
0: That is so scary.
2: Staring at a blank TV.
0: Yeah. What's wrong with my kid? Yeah. Similar to what you've seen that kid staring into the woods, just staring at trees.
2: Oh, no.
0: In the middle of the night. Can you imagine? Did your mom pray for you the way?
2: No, we weren't like that. They didn't think the devil got me on that one.
0: My parents would have got the holy oil.
2: Jeez. I mean, I would one time open up the closet door when I was sleeping, and I would just stare at all of our medical and it was like we would keep a lot of like lotions and ointments.
0: Band-Aids.
2: Band-Aids. Yeah. So I opened up the closet door in the middle of the night, and I was just staring at it for I don't even know how long.
0: And you're not supposed to wake someone up that's sleepwalking, right?
2: Oh, really?
3: Right.
2: I mean, did they wake?
0: I heard that.
2: Mia, did they wake her up from? I mean, how did she handle the wake up?
3: It was me, and I guess I had to wake her up. She was standing right there, so I grabbed, I can't remember her name for the life of me.
2: Yeah.
3: But I went, and I called her name, and she was just standing there. And I called her name a couple of times, and when I walked around, her eyes were closed, and she's just facing the woods.
0: Wow.
3: So, yes, I absolutely picked her up and brought her back inside. But I did have to call my director immediately.
0: Sure.
3: And the whole thing just scared me because she was only standing right outside the door. Imagine if she kept walking.
2: True.
3: And I'm responsible for her.
2: True.
3: Like, what was I supposed to do?
2: I wouldn't sleep at night. I'd lock the kids in the room. I
0: can't do that either, though,
2: because of safety.
0: Yeah. You know what I mean?
2: I got a runner. I don't know what to tell you.
0: Yeah. She's got to go home. Parents,
3: exactly.
0: Come pick her up.
5: We don't know what to do with her.
2: Mia, thank you so much for sharing your summer camp story.
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6: You've got an accident northbound on 75 right around Western Ave. So they've got the right lane blocked. Traffic is backed up into downtown. You've already got slow traffic northbound 71, 75. It's been slow from just around US 42 there in Florence all the way to the river. Eastbound 275 slow from 71, 75 on over to just around Taylor Mill. Southbound 71, it's slow from Kings Mills down to Ronald Reagan. Then you're heavy again from Taft to the river. North 71 between the lateral and Ronald Reagan. South 75, you're still slow from 129 continuing to 275. Then heavy again through the Lachlan split. Then from the Western Hills Viaduct heading across the river into Kentucky. 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I'm Denise Johnson, that's your traffic.
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3: Birthday scam in Hannah. Courtesy of her sister, I believe. She had to take her car and she was in a minor fender bender. Everybody's fine. But now, you know how you go to the car place and they usually find something else wrong with the car?
4: Of course. Yes, so, of course.
3: All of a sudden.
4: Yeah.
3: So that's what's going to happen to Hannah today. 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
5: Hello?
3: Hi, this is Mike calling from Auto Body for Hannah.
5: Yes, this is she.
3: Hey, just calling. I wanted to let you know your car is ready. It's all done
5: awesome.
3: And ready. Yeah.
5: Okay, amazing. That was fast.
3: Oh, yeah. We're getting them in and out of here today. Hey, I also wanted to, before you make the trip down here, the dent in the driver's side door, that is all taken care of. But for some reason, there is a minor issue going on with your blinkers.
5: The blinkers?
3: Okay. Yeah, yeah.
5: What's going on with them?
3: Well, I'm not exactly sure what happened, but now when the car is in drive, the blinkers won't turn off. They're just, like, on. And sometimes it's the right blinker, sometimes it's the left, sometimes it's both of them. It's weird, and not really sure what's going on with that.
5: Okay, I mean, that wasn't a problem before I brought it into you guys. So
3: okay,
5: is there maybe like a switch was switched or something? I mean,
3: so you're thinking it might have been something that happened here?
5: I mean, it wasn't doing that before I brought it into you guys.
3: Okay. Yeah. Well, we can take a look at it. It just may take us a little longer. I'll call you when we figure it out. All right?
5: Okay.
3: Okay, cool. I'll call you back.
5: Okay.
3: Okay, bye.
5: Hello?
3: Hey, Hannah. It's Mike calling from Auto Body again. How's it going?
5: Yeah, it's good. Did you figure out like what maybe happened with the blinkers?
3: Well, you would be happy to know, yes. And it was just a simple fix. One of the wires got knocked loose, so we just plugged it back in, and so you're good to go.
5: Awesome.
3: Yeah,
5: I'll be down to pick it up. I can make it there before you guys close.
3: Sure.
5: Later today.
3: Yeah. Well, as long as you're okay with the whole air conditioning thing, we're here till 8. So just come on down.
5: Well, what's the air conditioning thing?
3: Well, I personally wasn't here when you dropped it off. So I'm assuming just based on you asking, you didn't know anything about that either. Is that accurate?
5: I mean, I don't know anything from like when I last talked to you, and all we talked mm-hmm. about like was about my blinkers. Nothing was mentioned about the air conditioning.
3: Oh, okay. Well, I'm not really sure. Except every time we turn on your car, the AC is on full blast, no matter what the setting is on the little knob. So we can't figure out how to turn it off.
5: I mean, what do you mean you can't figure out? Like you're a car mechanic.
3: We're just having like a tough time with it. I'm not sure if it's like related to the blinker issue that we were, you know, when we were disconnected all those wires and stuff. But would you happen to know how to do it? Or
5: this isn't even why I brought my car into you guys. Like, and you're asking me if this is your job. Like if you don't know what you're doing. One, how do you think I know what I'm doing? And two, can you put me in touch with someone who does?
3: Well, you know, if you think about it, it's not really all that bad to have your air conditioning running like that all the time. It is hot outside. It's that time of year.
5: Can I speak with someone that's, I mean, sorry, like competent enough that knows what's going on?
3: Well, here's the thing.
5: Clearly, something's going on.
3: Okay, what I'll do, I'll YouTube it. Really, actually, no, I'll ChatGPT it. That's
5: what? ChatGPT?
3: It's never steered me wrong before.
5: Are you kidding me?
3: You get it? Like, steered me wrong? Just a little car joke for you. Sorry.
5: No, listen, like, don't touch anything else on my car.
3: Okay.
5: I don't want you to touch anything else in my car. I am coming down there right.
3: Listen, hold on a second.
5: I don't want you YouTubing and chat GPTing how to fix my car. Okay? You're supposed to know how to do this.
3: There is some good news, though. I did want to let you know nothing is wrong with the radio. That works just fine.
5: I don't care about the radio. Nothing's ever been wrong with the radio. I don't understand.
3: You're
5: coming to me with problems that I never even had.
3: I set all your presets to Q102, and that's so you can hear yourself on the radio. Because that's what.
5: What do you mean, like Q102? I need my actual car fixed, okay? And now you're gonna give me some sort of bill and charge me like a crazy amount of money.
3: No.
5: I don't have that.
3: No.
5: These are your problems.
3: I'm talking about, you know, Dana asked me to do that for you. I'm talking about Q102 because your birthday is coming up. From what I heard, a little birdie named Dana told me. This is Freddie Mac.
5: What?
3: I'm calling from Q102. Hannah, I'm not calling from the auto body shop. I'm calling from Q102, the radio station. Roy and I were on in the afternoon, and we just wanted to tell you happy birthday from Dana.
5: What? Oh, my God.
3: She told me you had to take your car in for some work. And so we made up some stuff about coming up with more problems. But it's all just a joke.
5: Why would you make my...
3: The only reason I have is we did that because it's your birthday. And Dana asked us to. Your sister birthday scammed you live on the radio. So.
5: Oh my God, I'm going to kill her.
3: I'm sure much more qualified people are working on your car. I'm sure everything's going to be fine, okay?
5: I will be honest. Like, I was thinking, like, there is no way someone is this dumb, like, messing up a car like this. But
2: got somebody with an upcoming birthday you want to scam? Let us know. Look for the birthday scam link at WKRQ.com.

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1: When it comes to wedding venues, will the wedding venue determine if you will attend or not attend?
2: Will the wedding venue determine if a guest will attend or not?
1: Yeah, like if you were invited to a wedding.
2: Yeah.
1: Will you then, like, and of course, this isn't like a really close person, like your brother, right? Because of course you would do anything to be wherever your family is.
2: Right.
1: Right.
2: Yeah.
1: As I would do for my sister or whoever really close to me. But let's say like a friend's getting married, and you find out that you don't like the wedding venue. Would you bail? And the only reason why I ask, because somebody who works on the show, Tom, works with us here. He says that his cousin, who he's not close with, was getting married on a farm. Mm. And he was looking at photos of it. It looks like it's out in the middle of nowhere. And so, you know, him and his wife don't really want to go attend it.
2: Mm.
1: So he's kind of bailing out because he doesn't want to go out in the middle of nowhere with no cell reception in a farm to witness his cousin get married.
2: I see.
1: Yeah.
2: Depending on where the wedding is, will you want to still go?
1: Yeah. Gotcha. Will that be a deciding factor for you?
2: Yeah, I've heard of DJ buddies of mine in Virginia, back in Virginia where I used to live, and there's a lot of venues out there that are in the middle of nowhere.
1: Yeah.
2: And they've DJ buddies of mine have declined to DJ weddings because of the location. Not even as a wedding guest, like as a vendor.
1: Just because they don't drive the hour and a half just to even get there.
2: It's in the middle of nowhere. Yeah. There's like no cell reception, no street lights, probably long gravel roads.
1: Yeah, but in order to get such beauty that looks pristine and untouched, you do sometimes have to get out.
2: Yeah, because the views are probably banging.
1: Right.
2: And I actually have a friend that's a wedding coming up. One of my close college friends. And I looked up how far where the venue was, because it's in Virginia, actually, but closer to my parents' house. And it's in the middle of nowhere, dude. I'm like, I've never heard of this place. And looking at it on the map, you just see all the green.
1: Mm.
2: But I'm going to go because we're such close friends.
1: That's good. Okay.
2: But it I paused.
1: If it was anybody else, I probably wouldn't attend.
2: Yeah. I can make this work because we've been close for so long.
1: Right.
2: But man. It's probably going to be hot, or, you know, the weather is unpredictable, whatever the case. But sure, I can see that being a thing. I can see the location being, I can see it giving you pause.
1: Good friends of mine got married in South France, and I was their pastor. And so I went out there to officiate the wedding. And I was really surprised about the amount of people that bailed and didn't make the trip. And don't get me wrong, I mean, it is a lot to ask somebody to go internationally.
2: Sure.
1: But there are some people who I see their vacations that they take every year.
2: Right.
1: They take international trips all the time.
2: Okay.
1: I'm like, you couldn't just swap one of your international trips for a wedding?
2: For a friend, too.
1: For a friend?
2: Yeah.
1: Like, you really couldn't do that?
2: And it's not the worst place in the world.
1: Oh, it's beautiful. I mean, gorgeous wedding venue.
2: I can see if, oh, yeah, we're getting married in the Sahara Desert.

0: right? Right.
1: No, this is a beautiful place.
0: It's in France.
1: And it's plenty of stuff to do besides just the wedding. Yeah. You know, besides the lack of air conditioning, right? Wasn't that an issue?
0: Well, that's a lot of places in Europe. Like, the air conditioning is not a thing. Like, especially when you get to castles and you get to old.
1: Yeah. And you had a issue. Was it because you didn't bring distilled water? Or was there a power issue with your sleep apnea machine? Because I can see that being a reason where people are like, oh, the outlets are different over there.
0: No, you don't distilled. Well, you know, you can go to the grocery store here, go to the pharmacy and you can get distilled, you know, water. Mm-hmm. I would go everywhere. I'd go to every grocery store. And this is also like just generally in Europe. And there was no distilled water. There was none.
1: What'd you end up doing?
0: You have to go. You have to go speak to a pharmacist and it's like behind the counter.
1: Oh, so you could just walk in and not realize they have it. It's just behind the counter.
0: You just have to like get it from a pharmacist.
1: Interesting.
0: And they don't keep it on the shelves. It's like it's so medical, you know. And I'm like, geez, in America,
1: it's just
0: Nestle makes it and it's on the shelf.
1: And like, we don't even know if it's real distilled water.
0: I mean, you know what I'm saying?
1: It's produced in mass.
0: But I guess because of oxygen machines and like sleep apnea and CPAP machines, they're really specific about how they give you the distilled water. That was a weird hiccup I experienced.
1: I see.
0: Yeah.
1: But you're the type, you look ahead, even if it's just going out to dinner, you look ahead to see what the parking's going to be. Yeah. I can imagine the research you did getting ready to go overseas.
0: I was kind of blinded. I was out of my comfort zone going overseas.
1: Round of applause for Roy. Yeah.
0: My friend wanted me at their wedding, and I love Steph and Andrew to death. And I was going to make sure I was going to be there.
1: 9 times out of 10, though, if it's a remote location for a wedding, I would guess you're not going to attend.
0: If I'm not close, like if a cousin, if a very distant cousin, I'm not going all the way up there. No.
1: I wish you the best.
0: Wish you the best.
1: I'll send you an email.
0: I got one time disinvited from a wedding.
1: What?
0: Yeah. You know, we had a producer who was getting married and kind of the same situation. The wedding venue was not ideally located, but I wanted to go out and support somebody that worked on the show, and they were having a dry wedding and so I was like really baffled by that. Oof. And so I made some comments that I was going to just like keep the alcohol in my car and I'll just make frequent trips to my car.
1: Little flask. Yeah, I was going to suggest you do that. But you said this?
0: I did say this out loud. And that made the bride so upset that I was going to smuggle. I wasn't really going to smuggle booze into their wedding.
1: Yeah, but you're a problem now. Because you're going to be the only one acting all wild. I know. What she's probably
0: and
1: thinking.
0: And then so I was, the producer came to me. He's like, I have to have one of those awkward conversations and I just need you to know that this is really uncomfortable for me. And I was like, well, this ought to be great. Go ahead.
1: You leaned in.
0: And he's like, I can't have you attend the wedding. My wife is my fiance is very upset with you. And I was like, oh, what did I do? You know, I'm so sorry. Can I talk to her? And she did not want to talk to me about it.
1: No, that'll make it worse.
0: And that she did not like my comments about, oh, it's fine. I'll just bring the alcohol in the car.
1: Right. Most people
0: would
1: do that.
0: I wasn't really going to do that.
1: Did you try to explain it to him? It doesn't matter.
0: Like I wasn't because I think when I made the joke, I was like, I just load up a cooler and just
1: oh, you really sold it.
0: All the other drunks that are attending, they'll just hang out at my car.
1: Yeah.
0: It was a joke. I wasn't really going to do that, but
1: they believed you.
0: She did not like I think she was fearful that I would actually do it. And so I was disinvited from a wedding. I don't think she likes me.
1: You probably haven't talked to them since.
0: No. He I have.
1: Sure.
0: The former producer, but not his wife.
1: Only because you worked with him.
0: Yeah, and I liked him and he liked me, but his wife did not like me at all.
1: And let me tell you, you could have explained all you wanted to him. Like, I was joking. I'm not really going to bring anything.
0: But there's a lot of stress for a wedding, and the last thing she needed was Roy pulling out a Bacardi from the trunk.
1: Right. Taking it to the head.
0: Right.
1: Inviting others to do the same.
0: Golly. She's going to look out in the crowd and half of the wedding guests would be gone. They're out by my my Ford Taurus.
1: Did you see the wedding pictures and videos and stuff? Did it look fun?
0: It was a beautiful wedding. It was a fantastic wedding, and I sent them an amazing gift.
1: I was hoping it sucked, and you were like, I didn't miss anything.
0: No, it was a beautiful wedding, and I sent a wonderful, wonderful gift and a nice note apologizing again.
1: Again? Yeah. For how many times was that? Four or five?
0: I apologized a lot. I was like, it was just a joke that I went on the radio and said.
1: Maybe they'll invite you when they renew their vows.
0: Yeah. The things I say on the radio, you can't take seriously.
1: We're just entertainment.
0: Joking.
1: We're joking. It's not really that deep.
0: It's not real. Okay. If you, have you ever backed out because of a wedding venue? Let us know on the Q102 app. And how awkward was that when you told people about it? We'd love to have you on The Hang here on Q102.

0: Cincinnati's hit music and Jeff and Jen in the morning.
1: So what do you say, Jeff? Dinner and a movie this Saturday?
2: I'm going to have to check with the boss lady.
1: You have to check with the boss lady for everything?
2: Oh, absolutely. I never make a move without checking with the boss lady.

0: still to come on The Hang.
1: Ever ordered a Mary Poppins shot?
2: I don't even know if I'd know what that is.
1: Well, it's not a real shot. It's that signal you give a bartender when things are not okay.
2: Oh.
1: Yeah, we'll talk about that on the way next. Don't go in.
3: Looking pretty busy out there. You do have an accident eastbound 275. That 71 is on the left shoulder. Now, traffic is slow from 42, but that's pretty typical, and you're slow all the way over to Loveland Madeira. You have an accident southbound on 71 at Red Bank on the left shoulder. Now, traffic is slow from just around Western Row Road all the way down past the accident there right around Red Bank. Then you're hitting your brakes again right around Taft into downtown. North 71, slow from Smith Edwards up to Ronald Reagan. South 75 from Shepherd to Paddock, and then you're slow from just south of 74 heading across the river into Kentucky. Northbound on 71, 75 is a slow go from just around Kentucky 18 to the river. 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I'm Denise Johnson. That's your traffic.
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1: So there's this bar in Maine that has the shot that is the signal to the bartender that something is wrong.
2: Okay.
1: I'm sure you've heard of bars doing this, but it's a sign that they kind of put up at the bar that says, "Do you need help? Order a Mary Poppins shot. We will discreetly escort you to the back and remove you from the situation you are in and walk you to your car or cab."
2: I love this. Okay.
1: If you order a Mary Poppins shot on the rocks, we'll discreetly remove you from the situation you are in, walk you to the back, and we will call the police. So I guess the rocks is the police code word.
2: Yeah.
1: That's
2: very good.
1: I like the idea of these signals to bartenders. Mm-hmm. But I wish it was more universal.
2: It's not just in one state or one city, one bar.
1: Right. And yeah. I get why you don't want it to be too universal, because then all the guys or the predators will figure it out.
2: Yeah.
1: But I would, if I was going to a restaurant, I don't know if I would know all the different codes.
2: If everyone had a different one.
1: Yeah.
2: Because I was going to say, not every bar needs to have a Mary Poppins shot on the rocks or not, but you could come up with a different name. However, that'd be a lot of different ones to remember. Hey, what bar are we at? What's the name of the, in case you run into some creep?
1: I knew some people that volunteered for an organization. They were cops, and they volunteered for this organization that would put up like signs in the women's bathroom that said, "If you need help, call this number and we'll remove you from your toxic situation."
2: Gotcha.
1: And I asked, what's that mean? You remove you from your relationship, And this organization, what they literally do, they get cops to volunteer, mm-hmm. and they'll show up to your house in the middle of the night or at whatever time is ideal.
2: Sure.
1: With a van.
2: Gosh.
1: They'll show up with the cops with their guns, and they'll take you out of the house. And they'll take you, and I think it's they'll get you a 3-month stay somewhere.
2: Secretive away.
1: 3 months to help get you on the feet, some cash, some places to get food, like a restart your life kit. It's only for 3 months. You have 3 months to get it figured it out.
2: Do they give you a new identity?
1: No, but it sounds like that, doesn't it? It sounds like witness protection program.
2: It really does, minus the change in name and birthday and social security number and all that.
1: But I think a lot of people, they don't feel like they can, easily, they're like, "I don't have the money to
2: afford that service
1: to get out on my own."
2: Right.
1: Look,
2: any bit helps. Is that still a thing? This organization
1: in Virginia, it is. I don't know if they have one of them.
2: If there's one in Cincinnati or in the tri-state, let me know. I can donate. I'd help out in any way that I can.
1: I'll donate and help give a ride. I don't know if I want to actually be involved in the removal of the home. I'd be too afraid of that.
2: Yeah, you would.
1: I'd be terrified of that.
2: See, when you said you want to give a ride, I've ridden with you. And if I need to get away in a hurry,
1: it ain't me.
2: You're not the guy.
1: It ain't me.
2: You're not the driver. You know what I mean?
1: I'm very safe when people are in my car.
2: A little too safe, if that makes sense.
1: I also have a strict rule that I'd never drive above 80 miles per hour, ever.
2: With or without passengers?
1: With or without.
2: Gosh.
1: Because there's no reason, speed don't go above 70, right? Even on some interstates.
2: Depends on where you are. You might see 75.
1: There should be no reason to go above 80.
2: You don't want to get anywhere fast, do you?
1: I've tested it, and I don't know if this is insane, but I think that I've tested going an ETA with me following the speed limit and an ETA of me speeding a little bit, and it only saves me 2 minutes, and I nearly die. Why do I really need the 2 minutes?
2: That's valid. My only argument for that is you wouldn't survive driving in Germany.
1: Oh, and that Autobahn?
2: Everything is fast. It's on the opposite side of the road.
1: Yeah, you'd screw me up there.
2: Everybody's fast. And they're driving around mountains and cliffs and stuff like that.
1: Well,
2: in some parts. And you would just be very uncomfortable, I imagine. I'd get ran off the road.
1: I would. And I've seen videos of London. Mm-hmm. And they have squiggly lines on their roads. I don't even know what that means. I can't handle that.
2: I'm sure they know what it means over there, but yeah, as an American, you're like,
1: I don't know. I did drive in France. I rented a car and drove in France, which, by the way, you have to disclose you're a dumb American and don't know how to drive stick because they'll just give you a stick. That was a fun surprise.
2: Do you?
1: Yeah, I rented a car and then
2: Look at you. They judge you.
1: Well, I got in the car and it was manual. I was like, I don't know how to drive this. And I went back and they're like, oh, you didn't.
2: You're one of those.
1: Yeah, we didn't know. Like, sorry, I just assumed all cars are automatic.
2: No.
1: What year is this?
2: In the UK, totally different. You're right.
1: So I'm in France and I rent a car and they're big on the roundabouts in France.
2: Yep.
1: And what's cool about them is that people signal right when they're getting on a roundabout. Nah. And then as they're going around the roundabout, they have the left signal on. And that makes me laugh every time.
2: Can you imagine? And they got it. They know what they're doing over there when it comes to roundabouts. Americans do not.
1: No, they don't. But I'm like, why are they putting the left signal on? They're ultimately going to take right off of the roundabout.
2: Yeah.
1: But as they're going around the bend, they have the left signal on. And every car did that. It must be law. It must be.
2: Must be. But yeah, there's people here in America that stop on while they're in the roundabout. It's like it's chaos. So much. Yeah. They would never do the signals.
1: No, I was down in
2: Covington. I love how organized it is.
1: I was in Covington. I saw a tractor trailer just drove straight through the roundabout.
2: Didn't even stop.
1: He didn't even try to make it around. Cracked me up.
2: That is wild.
1: Okay, we still have a lot to get to here on The Hang with Roy and Freddie Mac tonight. Looking at the chance of thunderstorms, low 71, showers tomorrow, 86 for the high. 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

0: Roy, how's your tone when you're in a disagreement?
1: With who?
0: It depends.
1: Yeah. Because if I'm in a disagreement with my husband, I have a very different tone with him versus a stranger.
0: Okay. What's your tone like with your husband?
1: I don't think there's much of a tone as much as just explaining and talking it out.
0: So what I hear you saying is I need to ask him because I think his answer would be different.
1: I don't know if he would think there's a tone.
0: Do you have many disagreements or?
1: Not really.
0: I feel like you don't.
1: Not really. We're typically aligned on everything.
0: There's one phrase or really a word that a lot of psychologists will agree is the wrong word to use in an argument or a disagreement.
1: Oh, it's got to be calm down.
0: Basically, the word they say is relax.
1: But oh, same relax, difference. Yeah.
0: Or I would chill. Say chill.
1: Chill out.
0: Hey, chill. Chill out, yeah. They say do not do that. It will absolutely escalate an argument. And that's almost any argument. Because what do you mean calm down?
1: Yeah.
0: You mean who are you to tell me to relax? Saying relax during an argument to some people, I guess, seems harmless. I guess to most of us, because I've said it before, but it seems harmless. You don't mean to be mean, but it's actually one of the biggest trigger words for a relationship.
1: I witnessed one of my friends getting into an argument with someone else, not a relationship thing, like just two friends arguing. And the one friend was getting a little louder, not screaming, but like a little louder.
0: Sure.
1: And then the other friend got more calm and quieter.
0: And I'd be scared of that person.
1: And that made the other friend, I think...
0: Even more mad. That's usually what happens.
1: Yeah.
0: When you have an emotionally immature person and an emotionally mature person,
1: yeah.
0: The person that gets quieter and doesn't say anything, doesn't escalate, whatever, the other person wants the anger. They want to make you mad, and they get mad that it's not working.
1: My friend that was like quieter was just like, you are just... I mean, just like, listen to yourself. You're really, you know?
0: Yeah.
1: And I was like, oh, man.
0: Whoa. Jeez, yeah, that could escalate, too.
1: Yeah. Because
0: it seems like you're taunting a bit.
1: Yeah, yeah.
0: But I'd rather be the calm one. I don't want to... I've been the louder one. Or I've been loud in response to someone being loud to me, too.
1: I one time went to... that was down on in Louisville in the Bourbon Trail area.
0: Yeah.
1: And we ordered this cool experience at this distillery. But we ordered it about a year in advance.
0: Or like
1: 7-8 months in advance, a long time ago.
0: Sure.
1: Because we were planning this trip with a bunch of friends. And then when we got there, evidently they changed the way this experience works.
0: Okay.
1: And so when we got there, they were essentially trying to give us the experience that it is the way it is now. But that's not what we bought.
0: Got you.
1: You know, and so
0: they weren't honoring what you bought.
1: Right. And I actually kind of understand a little on their side because, sure. Like, if they've changed it, how do you honor something that doesn't exist anymore?
0: Right.
1: But but still, there's a problem here because... And ultimately, it came down to the experience was okay for all my friends to participate in, but now not all my friends can participate in it.
0: Okay.
1: Well, that's a big problem.
0: Yeah.
1: You know, because now I got like three people that's just standing here. And so I was going up to try to explain the situation a little better and, you know, maybe try to find a different remedy to fix this. And the person told me, they're like, sir, I just need you to calm down. And I genuinely was like, calm. I was like, oh. I'm sorry. I was like, I'm really calm. I'm like, this is just a problem. Like, you know, I'm not.
0: But that can be triggering.
1: Yeah.
0: For me or you in that situation.
1: I was like,
0: I
1: was apologetic. I was like, am I sounding? Am I loud? I don't think I'm loud. I was like, I'm just trying to explain the problem because I don't think you're understanding.
0: Mm-hmm.
1: I'm so sorry that you think that I need to calm down.
0: What'd they say in response to that?
1: They were just like, I think they were, I don't remember exactly what they said, but I think that they were just trying to get out of the situation.
0: Oh, okay.
1: And so telling us to calm down, making it seem like we were disorderly was like going to make this situation just disappear. I don't know. Okay.
0: Yeah, I could see that being some kind of customer service trick.
1: Like, just calm down, you know, and like maybe
0: that makes it way worse.
1: But I really wasn't upset when I didn't get upset when they told me to calm down, but I was more like, I looked over at my husband and I'm like, because he knows me.
0: Right.
1: I'm like, am I okay? Am I missed? Like, mm-hmm. You know. Am I okay?
0: Am I at a level where I can actually come down from?
1: Like, am I not aware of how I am right now?
0: Yeah. You know? That's a hard thing. I've been like that too. My dad has told me to calm down
1: mostly. Have you felt calm? You're like, really? I am calm.
0: Well, I mean, I was in the middle of a story.
1: Right.
0: And I was excited. My voice just naturally gets loud.
1: You're animated.
0: And my dad would just go, hey, calm down a little bit. I'm in the middle of a story. The punchline's coming. You wait.
1: Yeah, and I'm gonna amp it up for the punchline.
0: No, but I'll be telling a story like in front of my whole family. And again, this isn't like a bad thing. It's not an argument. Sure. But I'm just telling an animated story. Or maybe I am frustrated. Whatever. But my dad has told me that a few times. And I'm like... You could have waited for me to finish the story first before you interjected with your hey, just calm down. And he does his hands like, hey, you know,
1: pointing hands at you, like shoving you to calm down.
0: Right.
1: Yeah.
0: Like, you're not, that doesn't help.
1: That's funny. All right, well,
0: don't say relax.
1: Don't say relax. Don't say calm down. And still to come here on The Hang with Roy and Freddie Mac. Got to get to what's popping. Got to talk Emmy snubs. Bonnie Tyler has unfortunately passed away. And John Stamos is making headlines, surprisingly, for what he refuses to participate in. That's all on the way next.
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2: All right, the rumors are true about Justin Bieber.
3: What'd he do?
2: Nothing yet. He's going to be co-headlining the FIFA World Cup. He was like, is he going on tour?
3: Yeah.
2: Because that's been a rumor, too.
3: He had me hooked.
2: Sorry. He's confirmed to be performing at the halftime show of the FIFA World Cup on the 19th. Not this Sunday, but the following Sunday. That rumor news was floating out a lot the last few days or so. He's joining the star-studded lineup. Madonna's performing. Shakira, who also has the original song she made for the FIFA World Cup this year.
3: Mm.
2: It's called Die Die.
3: Okay.
2: D-A-I-D-A-I. And BTS.

0: ones that we talked about, like how for the first time Dancing with the Stars got its first nomination in 10 years, which was pretty funny. But there were snubs that were a surprise that a lot of fans can't just really wrap their head around. The Hot Ones, the Sean Evans show, is huge on YouTube, has A-list, all the celebs that evidently didn't get nominated.
1: That's interesting.
0: Stranger Things was overlooked, and it was at their series finale.
1: Yeah, that's the final season of it. I heard the reviews weren't that great.
0: Landman got snubbed.
1: People love that show. That's
0: people love that show. Mm-hmm. People think SNL was completely overlooked, which I don't know. And then they got...
1: Yeah.
0: I don't know.
1: Yeah.
0: I don't know if I agree with that. Industry is evidently an HBO show that was snubbed, according to people. I've never really heard of the Industry. And then Half Man was another show.
1: No noms.
0: Yeah.
1: Hmm. All right. Yeah, there's only a couple that surprised me there.
0: Like, do you remember the Baby Reindeer show?
1: Yes.
0: Wonder if that ever got nominated for anything. That was a great show.
1: Well, I never finished it. Because it got really dark, didn't it?
0: Yeah.
1: It got really dark and weird.
0: Yeah.
1: Like, few episodes in. So.
0: Well, it was a stalker, of course.
1: Yeah, I guess. Yeah. That goes without saying.
0: Yeah. Well, school course is going to get a little weird.
1: It did get nominated back in 24 for 6 nominations for the Emmys.
0: Okay, very good.
1: I'm 11 total. 11
0: good.
1: Total.
0: Good.
1: Okay. It was a bunch. So, yeah, that hit the airwaves and went off. To the races.
0: To me, I felt like that came out this past year. But I guess that was before all that.
1: No, that was 2 years ago. Can you believe that?
0: Yeah.
1: That's wild. Very sad news that came out this morning. I'm sure you've heard by now. Bonnie Tyler, legendary singer. You may know her song. I mean, how could you not? Total Eclipse of the Heart. She passed away, age of 75. At a hospital in Portugal where she lives. She has a house there. And she had been dealing with an intestinal illness for the last few months. And she went in for an emergency surgery yesterday or last night. And unfortunately, she passed away. So remembering her and her music catalog, huge legendary artist. Only a few Grammy nominations, though. I was very surprised looking up her stats about her music career, her catalog. Only 3 Grammy nominations, but Total Eclipse of the Heart was by far her biggest song. And wishing her and her fans, her family, all the best in this time.
0: John Stamos was in an interview recently and said that he gets invited to do Dancing with the Stars every single year, and he turns them down.
2: Every single season, I said, stop. Don't ever ask me again. I'm never going to do that show.
0: You know, he went on to say what makes the show good is people suffering, and he wants no part of that. He doesn't want to look like a fool. People are breaking their feet, calluses. He doesn't want that image of him, so he turns it down.
1: Yeah,
0: which I agree. I mean, I wouldn't want to watch people. I don't want people to see me struggle.
1: What reason does he have to do that?
0: Yeah, he's made his money. He was back on TV when it paid. You know?
1: And he still tours.
0: Yeah, with
1: like
0: the Beach
1: with
0: Boys.
1: His little band. Yeah, not little band, but the Beach Boys. Yeah. Yeah. Why'd I say that?
0: I don't know.
1: But no, John Stamos is a big deal in music and also in acting. Like, he doesn't need to do that. You see a lot of like B, C, D, E list celebrities doing it for mostly. At least that's how the show seemed to start. I don't want to see John Stamos do that.
0: That's what's popping on Q102.

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1: Cincinnati's hit music and Jeff and Jen in the morning.
2: So what do you say, Jeff? Dinner and a movie this Saturday?
3: I'm going to have to check with the boss lady.
2: Do you have to check with the boss lady for everything?
3: Oh, absolutely. I never make a move without checking with the boss lady.
2: You're a very good boy.
3: Second date update. Back at it tomorrow morning, 7:50, Jeff and Jen. Cue.

0: it, I knew you.
1: Q102 with Roy and Freddie Mac. You're listening to The Hang.
2: And it's time to say goodnight, everyone. Except, I'm going to go first.
1: Go for it.
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1: Why? 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
1: Yeah.
2: You got to book directly with the hotel people because they will. 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
1: Mm-hmm. You have experience with both.
2: I show up, there's a problem, and then the person at the desk be like, well, I don't know, you booked with Expedia.
1: A third party website.
2: There's nothing I can do. And then they never give you the hookups at the hotel because they don't like you. You're like second class citizen.
1: Sure.
2: I feel like they want to throw mud at me the moment I walk in.
1: You thought you could find a better deal without us. Go talk to them. That's what the hotel says, right?
2: So like when you tell me, hey, I booked the hotels for our upcoming trip and you show me the confirmations from booking.com.
1: Mm-hmm.
2: Yeah, I don't like that.
1: But you don't work at a hotel.
2: No, but it's going to be a problem down the road.
1: Okay, I hear what you're saying.
2: Yeah.
1: If I'm planning a trip for us.
2: Right, if we're having
1: a friend
2: trip. Or
1: I'm inviting you. Yeah, don't use that because when something goes left, you are going to be like, I told you so.
2: Yeah, don't do it. I don't know why. I don't even know why these companies still exist.
1: All right, that's fair.
2: And
1: that's
2: nowadays, fair. They honor the same. It's cheap. It's usually the cheaper, if not the same price, through their website.
1: Yeah. And even if it is a little bit more, it's worth it for that reason. Just in case your flight gets delayed, something happens, you can just talk directly with the airline, the hotel, whoever.
2: I one time went through Expedia and I needed to extend the date.
1: Okay.
2: And they were like, well, we can't extend it. I'm like, what do you mean? I just need to buy another day.
1: You got to go directly through the hotel.
2: And then I had to uncheck out my room and get a different room. And I'm like, now we're being complicated.
1: That's inconvenience. But they don't have the power to do it.
2: You booked through Expedia.
1: Their power is limited.
2: Yeah.
1: So, yeah, don't even if you're extending the trip. Delays and all that kind of makes sense. But, yeah, extending on the back end. I want to say goodnight, everyone, except people who slurp their drinks.
2: Yeah.
1: Now, I wrote this down the other day because my friend's kid was slurping their drink.
2: Oh, no. Yeah.
1: And it's just, I mean, kids might get a pass. But then I heard an adult slurp their drink. I'm like, there's nothing else in the cup.
2: When you're, I was about to say, when you're saying slurping the drink, you mean like the cup's empty, there's ice, and then you're trying to suck whatever you can?
1: Yeah, it's like little bit by little bit. Yeah. That comes up through the straw. If you, the other type of slurping too. If you have the cup to mouth,
2: yeah,
1: and ain't nothing in there, but you go up against the,
2: yeah,
1: that's the even worse. You're an adult.
2: Well, the drink is gone. I want to maximize my liquid that's remaining.
1: Just order another one.
2: Mm.
1: It'll taste just as good, if not better. I promise you.
2: Okay.
1: Don't slurp.
2: Okay, don't slurp. We got to hop on out of here. If you missed anything on The Hang with Roy and Freddie Mac, you can get The Hangover Podcast. 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Goodbye, everybody.
1: Bye.
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5: All right, what is Kylie Jenner drinking these days? 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Some
6: alert,
5: major
6: alert
5: changes entering the EU. There's a new dog park in northern Kentucky. There's going to be some lane closures this weekend. You need to know about them. We got a busy hour packed with tons of info for you, but who are we playing for our banger today?
6: We got a little bit of Lou.

0: Cincinnati's Q102. It is time for E! News on the Hot List, and we're going to kick it off with Lewis Capaldi. I love this story. Now, this is coming out of The Sun, which is kind of like the more trashier English tabloid. Mm-hmm. So take it for what it's worth, but I'm really seriously hoping this is completely true. Well, I guess Lewis Capaldi was at a pub in England when England was playing Mexico in the World Cup. England ended up winning 3-2, and someone at the bar at the pub claimed that Lewis Capaldi covered the tabs for everyone in the bar.
1: Love that.
0: It ended up being about $2,700 worth of drinks. He bought every single person in this area a drink, and everyone was saying it was just such a lovely gesture. But how cool. Let's hope that's a real fun feel-good story. All right, this came out yesterday from Page Six. We are hearing Hilary Duff is going to perform a song for the Cat in the Hat film coming out November the 6th. We're hearing the title track from Hilary Duff is going to be called Cat Catastrophe. We don't know if it's going to be upbeat, more mellow, or what, but it's definitely going to be fun to see her doing that. Like I said, that movie's coming out November the 6th, and it features Bill Hader as one of the voices for the Cat in the Hat. Yeah,
1: that's fun.
0: Yeah, that'll be...
1: He'll be really good at that.
0: I thought so, too. Yeah. Totally. Justin Bieber has officially confirmed that he is going to be a part of the World Cup halftime show. This is for the big halftime show that's happening July 19th. At first, it was just a rumor earlier this week, but now he definitely is going to be there. Justin Bieber, Madonna, Shakira, BTS. We're also hearing Chris Martin of Coldplay is putting together the whole show.
1: Love it.
0: Yep, that's going to be good. Yesterday, we told you of Margaret Qualley and Jack Antonoff. Possibly there was a little bit of rumor speculation there. Well, it is official that these two are separated, potentially maybe heading toward divorce. They've only been together for 3 years. Kylie Jenner, she has her own line with Duncan now. This is pretty fun. They brought back King Kylie. They put together a really fun, playful commercial. King Kylie is back with all of her pink hair, her pink outfit, her pink lipstick, and all the makeup. And it looks like she has 3 new pink-inspired drinks, including Candy Pink Lemonade Refresher, Vanilla Pink Cloud Latte, and the Pink Lemon Drop Sun Cloud Lemonade. 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
1: Bonnie Tyler, who's a famous singer from the 80s. She had the big song Total Eclipse of the Heart. She passed away yesterday at the age of 75. Official statement from the family says, Bonnie's family and team are heartbroken to announce that she has unexpectedly passed last night in hospital in Portugal as a result of the illness that she had been being treated for. Mm-hmm. If you remember, it was maybe like 3, 4, 5 weeks ago, we had heard she had been put into a medically induced coma and didn't really know much other than that, but sad news. Age of 75, Bonnie Tyler. Netflix is doing a documentary. Remember the Super Size Me one where the guy ate McDonald's for like a whole year and
0: then he tracked
1: everything that happened in his body? They're doing a new one, and it's about fried chicken.
0: Where all the guy eats is fried chicken?
1: Yep. I'll try to get some more info on it. But
0: does he get the sides, too? Sounds like something I could get behind.
1: The Pit leads this year's Emmy nominees with 25, followed by Hacks with 24. A lot of stuff on TV tonight. If you want to check out Big Brother, it's the 28th season premiere, 8 o'clock on Local 12. I know a lot of people love that show in the summer.
0: Yes, my mom and sister are big fans.
1: Project Runway kicks off tonight on Freeform at 9:30, and Real Housewives of Orange County are back at 8 o'clock tonight. It's the 20th season premiere of that show on Bravo. That's your E! News. Coming up next, we have a bunch of Cincy notes. There's going to be some highway closures this weekend. We'll get you caught up on that.

0: Cincinnati's Q102. It is time for our Cincy Notes, and I have two stories, one fun, one not so fun. The fun one is, this is pretty exciting. Erlinger just announced that they will be opening their brand new dog park today. They're doing a grand opening celebration starting at 4 o'clock, and they're asking everyone to join them. Bring your dogs. And this is at the Amber Run Dog Park in on Houston Road in Erlinger. They have two grassy areas for dogs to play off the leash, and then they also have water fountains, benches, and then they have a gigantic 120-foot mural that is also a part of the park.
1: That's fun.
0: So that's fun. The not so fun news. This weekend, ODOT has told us that they are going to be doing some lane closures on I-74 in the State Route 128 Harrison Avenue interchange area. So this is I-74 westbound between State Route 128 and Harrison Avenue. It is going to close Friday night starting at 7:30 p.m. and then they're going to be kind of doing, hopefully having it opened by 5:30 a.m. Monday or before, but they're going to be doing some concrete work in that area. If you're familiar with that area at all, it kind of goes from like 3 lanes to 2 lanes, and one of those lanes is going to be closed. So you're going to be looking at it going from like 3 lanes to 1 lane. It's going to be a little bit of a backup.
1: Good times. That starts Friday night.
0: Yep, 7:30.
1: One last thing here in our Cincy Notes. Kroger made a big announcement. They're going to be renovating, rebuilding, expanding their wine departments.
0: All right.
1: At 147 stores, their little wine shops across the country, and they're going to start with the ones in Newport.
0: Oh, great.
1: So just, you know, if you're a wine person.
0: Hey, if you guys need us out to do a little research, we're available.
1: You know it. Give us a ringy-dingy, Kroger. All right. Coming up next, FTAB was on national TV last night. I had no idea.
0: See this.
1: Got a little recap for you coming up next.

0: Cincinnati's Q102. It's the Hot List with Fritch and Tim. Thanks for hanging with us a little bit today. I didn't see this yesterday, but I saw it this morning on my Facebook feed. The mayor, Aftab, was on The Daily Show last night.
1: I had no idea this was even happening.
0: Yeah, same. So who's the guy that normally hosts it? John Stewart. He was off for the night.
1: Oh, yeah?
0: So Ronnie Chang was filling in.
1: Okay.
0: And so the two of them had, like, kind of the first few minutes were pretty cool. They were kind of razzing each other about both being Asian. He kind of joked about Cincinnati a little bit, kind of giving a little heat. You know, that show leans.
1: What was he doing
0: politics.
1: There? Was he just talking politics or
0: so.
1: Hanging out?
0: Yeah, Ronnie was giving him a little heat about Cincinnati, and Aftab pushed back a little bit.
1: Oh,
2: have you been to Cincinnati?
3: I've been there many times. We're talking about. I do shows all the time.
2: You have.
3: I'm not even saying this. Surprisingly great city.
2: Thank you.
3: Surprisingly, I can expect it.
2: I'm going to ignore the surprisingly, and I'm just going to focus on
3: sure,
2: great
3: focus
2: city.
3: On the positive. Yeah. I went there. I was at low expectations. I was like, this is going to be bull. And then I went there. And then it was beautiful. It was clean.
2: Yeah.
3: People were super friendly. It was clean.
0: It was, they talked for like maybe 20, 25 minutes, something like that. If you want to find it, it's on YouTube.
1: I know. I always like when we see Cincinnati and like just in a positive light,
0: yeah,
1: which is lovely.
0: National spotlight.
1: I really think that's pretty cool.
0: Coming up next, we have, where are my notes at? Oh, if you're traveling to Europe.
1: This is big news.
0: If you have plans, if you're going to Italy, you're going to Spain in the next few months.
1: It's still summer travel season.
0: They have changed the way the security process is to enter the EU. I want to make sure you have all the information so you don't get stuck in any of these extra, extra, extra long lines.
1: Oh, no.
0: It's coming up next.
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0: stuff.
1: Yep. So they just launched this new system in April, which requires all 25 EU members plus Iceland, Liechtenstein, Norway, and Switzerland to collect biometrics, facial geometry, iris and retina scans, these types of things from non-citizens upon entry. So if you're not from one of those countries and you're visiting Europe, you have to get in a special line to do this. And if you've done it before, then you probably won't have any issues.
0: Like done it before going to Europe.
1: Yes, in the last 2 months.
0: Right.
1: But if you're going to Europe for the first time in a while, you'll have
0: to get scanned.
1: You'll get in these lines. So non-citizen lines, they basically will scan you. And then when you leave the country,
0: they'll know it's you.
1: They'll scan you and confirm that you are the same person, that type of thing. So what airports are reporting is, hey, we don't have enough people working. Border control staffing is low, just like it is in the States. And vacation hotspots like Spain and Italy, they have been running into issues, delays, and then people are missing flights. And also, if you don't have the right paperwork or you didn't get in the right line, people are just very confused.
0: You got to get out of line and go to the other line.
1: Yeah, nearly 50,000 people have not.
0: Wow.
1: Gone through because
0: I feel like we're
1: kind
0: of used to that here, though, because I've been scanning biometrics, I feel like, for I don't know,
1: last couple years,
0: at least 5 years. Yeah,
1: so just a heads up, you're gonna be
0: at more of the major airports like Atlanta, New York.
1: You'll be fine going to Europe. Nothing is if you have all your paperwork and you get in the right lines, everything should be fine. Just heads up, these lines are long.
0: Pack your patience,
1: be prepared, have your stuff ready, make sure you have a lot of time in between your, you know, connecting things.
0: For real,
1: if you haven't bought your tickets yet, that type of thing. So anyway, just wanted to pass that along and happy travels.
0: Woohoo!
1: Oh, yeah. Coleraine Avenue is going to be busy, too, if you're sticking around here. Speaking of lines.

0: All right, it's time for sports on the Q102 hot list. We'll start with everything World Cup. If you need evidence that there is still interest in the World Cup, even though the men's USA team is out, just look at some of the metrics. So the game last week, England, when they beat Mexico on Sunday.
1: Yeah.
0: That was the most watched soccer game in the United States history at 44 million people.
1: Wow.
0: So to put that in
1: almost as many people that watched the Super Bowl.
0: I was going to say, put in perspective, like some of those big American Idol finales back in the day.
1: Yeah.
0: Were like 30 million.
1: How many people watched the Super Bowl?
0: I think it's around 100.
1: Oh, wow.
0: But,
1: so half the crowd.
0: But still, for a country that really has not embraced soccer.
1: I think that's great.
0: Yet.
1: I'm still interested in
0: it. It's great.
1: Aren't you going to watch and see who wins? I mean, we're already invested.
0: Yeah.
1: It's like when you watched Lost and nobody really knew what was going on, but you had to stick in there for the finale.
0: Yep.
1: That's kind of what this is like.
0: Yep. So, you know, people are watching it. We are interested. It is a thing now in the United States. So there's still a lot of games to watch. 10 days until the final.
1: Yes.
0: At the halftime show, we know that Justin Bieber is going to be part of it. Madonna, Shakira, BTS, just to name a few. World Cup quarterfinal games start today. So France will take on Morocco at 4, and then Spain and Belgium are tomorrow at 3. So we're just down to one or two games here and there.
1: Mm-hmm.
0: It kind of felt weird yesterday because I spent the whole day by myself with
1: Penelope
0: the dogs at
1: was
0: home.
1: Like, turn on the World Cup.
0: Same. I was like, there's no game to watch. This is weird.
1: Yeah, so we ended up watching the Reds, and they were winning when we turned it on.
0: Back to back to back to back. Last night, Reds became the first team this season to hit 4 home runs in one inning.
1: Yay!
0: And it happened in the fourth inning. Final score was 11-5. Rubber match against Philly is tonight at Great American Ballpark, 7:10 for that first pitch. I think I might go.
1: Nice. You should get down there.
0: Go. Florence Yalls are at home tonight. That game is at 6:54. And then the MLB draft is this weekend. Just kind of a heads up.
1: Yeah. And I saw yesterday on Channel 5, they did an entire player profile on Matt Poniatowski, who you know from Moeller. He played baseball, but he also played football. And he currently is signed on to the University of Kentucky to play both baseball and football. But he also has the opportunity to be selected in the MLB draft, which is really going to be interesting to watch and see what happens. Will he go into the MLB draft or will he go to the University of Kentucky?
0: You and I both watched Channel 5 did a nice piece on him last night. And I could see as a young, you know, great guy at Moeller, the right answer is to finish his education and play both sports that he loves because that's the right answer and that's the right thing to do. But I could see in his face, hey, man, if they call me, I got to take this for the money, right? I got to.
1: I mean, you know, that is a very interesting situation
0: to
1: be
0: in. That's what I saw in his face.
1: Yeah. I don't know. I mean, his mom used to work with us back in the day. And so I've seen her out and about and she's just like, you know what? Let go, let God. We got to figure it out as it comes.
0: Whatever the decision is, he's going to rock it either way.
1: Yeah, for sure. For our other sports note here, the University of Northern Kentucky University named Mike Odom its next vice president and director of athletics. So welcome aboard.
0: Very cool. That's your sports leftovers coming up next on Cincinnati's Q102.

0: All right, Fritch, for my leftover, I saw this story in the news yesterday, and I feel like it comes up every year, at least for the last few years. But if you don't have access to a pool this summer, you could maybe rent someone else's. Backyard pool rentals is a growing trend around the country. I don't even know if there's an app, but there should be. Think Airbnb, yes. But instead of renting the whole house, you're just going to rent the backyard for a couple hours. Like, sweet, $300, come use the pool for a couple hours.
1: Oh, that's nice. But they're probably going to pee in the pool, aren't they?
0: Even if you invite your cousins over, they're going to pee in the pool. It doesn't matter. So
1: extra chemicals after they leave.
0: Just saying. So shout out to anyone who's doing that. And I know that we have a bunch of people listening at some of the West Side pools.
1: Hi, guys.
0: Delhi Swim Club. Love those people over there.
1: Don't
0: Susan
1: forget
0: and
1: your
0: her
1: sunscreen.
0: Team. Oak Hill Swim and Racquetball Club. Three Rivers Swim Club. I know a lot of times they have Q1 at the pool. So.
1: Oh, I love that.
0: What's up, guys?
1: Thanks for listening, everybody. My leftover is I just want to give a shout out to Dawn Strasser of the Cincinnati Zoo. She just retired after 45 years of taking care of the animals. So Dawn is the person that worked in the special care nursery. Remember when the cheetahs came into town? She and I had like a little backstage thing like behind the zoo where we got to go in and see the cheetahs and feed a cheetah. She also took care of Fiona. Over 600 baby animals have been taken care of by Dawn. She was one of the nicest, sweetest people. And I just want to say happy retirement to you, Dawn. Thank you so much for providing all the fun at the Cincinnati Zoo and just taking care of our animals for so many years.
0: Yeah.
1: Yeah.
0: What's she going to do in retirement?
1: I don't know. Maybe go on safari. I'm just joking. I have no idea. But you know what? When you are giving that much of yourself to animals and the Cincinnati Zoo and all of us that just love their programs, thank you so much. You deserved your retirement.
0: Absolutely. That's the show. Have a great one. And we will talk to you tomorrow right here on Q102.
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8: And I'm other GLP-1s, kind of like him.
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